0: every day.
1: Today, the Senate confirmed Dr. Erica Schwartz as director of the CDC, putting her at the helm of a public health agency dogged by political meddling and low morale. 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
1: Video game maker Electronic Arts has closed a $55 billion sale of its business to Saudi Arabia's sovereign wealth fund, PIF, Investment Silver Lake Partners and Affinity Partners, which is run by Jared Kushner. It's the largest ever for a buyout funded by private equity. Framing the amount of drinking and smoking in America.
7: The Substance Abuse and Mental Health Services Administration asked 60,000 Americans about their experience with substances, finding significant declines last year in binge drinking, smoking, and marijuana use among 12 to 17-year-olds. Still, the survey found more than half of all Americans, 163 million altogether, used tobacco, vaped nicotine, drank, or used an illicit drug in the previous month. The substance of choice, alcohol. Jim Ryan, ABC News.
1: New concern for legendary singer Barry Manilow.
8: He abruptly called off his concert in Kentucky last night, right before showtime, citing unforeseen circumstances. But he did not elaborate. The same show was postponed back in March during his treatment for lung cancer.
1: ABC's Sophie Flay, the 83-year-old, is currently on a farewell tour. The boyhood Ohio home of Neil Armstrong is hitting the real estate market for the first time in nearly four decades. The current owner is a retired history teacher who preserved the house's past and character. Karen Mikesell says she hopes someone might be willing to buy the place and donate it to the Armstrong Museum. I'm Stephanie Officer, ABC News.
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12: That was a look at your world and national news here on your hometown station. Let's get a quick look at our forecast for tonight. Tonight, areas of smoke mostly clear with a low of around 48. Thursday, areas of smoke sunny with a high near 86. And Thursday night, patchy smoke mostly clear with a low of around 50 degrees. Currently, in the mining city, it's looking like clear skies and it's 81 degrees. 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

0: Steve Warner and Garth Brooks burning the roadhouse down here on your hometown station. It's time now for the weather with Jeff Womack, brought to you as a service of Phillipsburg Businesses.
1: Well, I've taken us out of the air quality alert, but still plenty hazy as you look towards the Lady of the Rockies, that is for sure. So, yeah, I'd limit my time outdoors if I were you. And looking across the state, it remains that way, even around eastern Montana as well, if you might have travel plans that way. Now, we're going to continue to see the smoke on again, off again, too, as we go through tomorrow. More sunshine, more heat both Friday and Saturday, and then we got a little dry cool front that's going to try to come and make a run for us once again. I don't think it'll be the dramatic dip in numbers that we saw early last week, but still it should offset the heat just a little bit. Now, most of the cooler air is actually going to stay on the other side of the divide, but I think we'll get a little bit of a mixing here to, one, help out with the smoke and cool our temperature slightly. Most of the moisture staying around the four corners and into the front range, though, as we get into Monday, Tuesday, and Wednesday. So it is looking like a dry ride at least until midweek next week, but we will certainly keep a watch on that for you. Now, most of the storm activity is going to be across parts of the eastern Midwest and series of fronts, and the dangerous heat, well, that continues across the desert Southwest with elevated fire conditions

0: off to our northwest and throughout the Great Basin. We will heat up once again for the end of the week, but a little cool down this weekend. We'll check out our forecast details on the other side of this.
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0: Anaconda, the 40s finest, so does the smoke, though by tomorrow that might keep us a degree or two back with 88 for our high temperature. Now, as we look ahead towards Friday, we'll be at 93, Saturday low 90s, and then Sunday near 90 still, but then Monday into Tuesday next week, hopefully we're going to see a couple of minor waves here bring a slight cooling as we get temperatures back in the upper 80s for you. Mid-80s roll our way as we head into Wednesday next week. And then for Deer Lodge, we can expect some areas of smoke hanging around. 46 overnight tonight, 88 late for Thursday. Boy, low 90s are going to be here, especially if we get more sunshine and a little bit cleaner air. We'll be at 92 Friday and Saturday. Sunday close to 90, and then sunshine with temperatures into the upper 80s for us on Monday. Sunshine and 88 on Tuesday. And then for Whitehall, some areas of smoke still to deal with overnight tonight. 51, low 90s on Thursday. And then temperatures right around 100 for Friday. Close to triple digit heat too again on Saturday. And then Sunday will be at 95 with low 90s coming our way next week. Here in the mining city, it works out like this. 48 overnight tonight, and then 87 for our high temperature tomorrow. We'll be at 92 for Friday, 91 and sunny on Saturday, with 88 for Monday and Tuesday, and then temperatures into the mid-80s as we get into Wednesday. I'm meteorologist Jeff Womack. That's the KBOW Copper 94 weather.
2: Thank you, Jeff. Currently in the mining city, it is looking like clear skies, and it's 82 degrees.
3: You need to know first, so you've tuned to us, KBOW Butte, Southwest Montana's news authority.
2: Good afternoon. With the information you need at 6:30, I'm Luke Nato. The news this hour is brought to you as a service of Monteriors of Butte. The Miles City Police Department is seeking information on the whereabouts of a pregnant woman. Desiree June Spracklin, age 26, has not been seen or heard from since July 31st. Spracklin last told her family she was going to Terry, Montana to visit a friend. NBC Montana reports that she does not own a vehicle and it is unknown how she was going to travel to Terry. Spracklin is 5'7", weighs roughly 145 pounds, long strawberry blonde hair, green eyes, a tattoo of a moon on her right shoulder, and another tattoo on her right ankle. Unknown what clothes she had on, but is believed to be with a medium-sized black dog named Lola. Officials say she usually keeps her hair in a pony or messy bun and is roughly 8 months pregnant and has a scar on one of her hands and another above her left eye. If seen, please contact Southeastern Montana Dispatch at 406-232-3411. A 25-year-old man was found dead near a popular cliff diving spot at Clark Canyon Reservoir. Prompting a warning from authorities about the dangers of jumping from elevated heights into the water. The Beaverhead County Sheriff's Office responded July 30th, 2026 to a report of a deceased man on the island of Clark Canyon Reservoir. First responders, including Montana Fish, Wildlife, and Parks, along with the Beaverhead County Sheriff's Office, found a young adult man who was recovered from a rocky portion of the shoreline just below a popular cliff diving location. NBC Montana reports that authorities noted minor injuries, abrasions, and small marks on the man. He was pronounced dead at the scene. The sheriff's office investigated and said there was no indication or evidence of foul play. The victim was identified as Dawson Roylance. His body was sent to the Missoula Crime Lab where an autopsy was performed. The autopsy determined Roylance's injuries were consistent with a fall from an elevated height. The sheriff's office reminded the public that cliff diving can be extremely dangerous, citing risks including water depth, submerged hazards, changing water levels, and unstable cliff edges. Authorities urged anyone participating in cliff diving to use extreme caution and be aware of the risks. A former captain with the Powell County Sheriff's Office pleaded not guilty in state court to accusations he had a sexual relationship with a high school student while working as a wrestling coach for that high school. John Austin Miku is accused of having sex with a female student while he was with the Sheriff's Office and working as head wrestling coach for the school. Prosecutors alleged this occurred sometime between April 1st, 2024 and April 15th of 2025. KXLF reported that Miku had been under investigation by the state for the past year after these allegations surfaced, while he was working as an assistant wrestling coach with the school. He resigned from the sheriff's office in June after learning the state was planning to charge him in this case. During Tuesday's hearing, Assistant Attorney General Megan Paddock agreed to allow Miku to remain free without a bond. She added a condition that he have no contact with non-family members under 18 years old. Because the investigation shows an alleged pattern of conduct and contact resembling grooming behavior before the victim turned 18. The judge set Miku's trial for December 7th. KBOW News Time is 6:33.
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2: Wibau Park has long been a gathering place in Miles City with green space and memories stretching back decades. At the center of that history sits something much older, the Florence Stacy Memorial Fountain. The fountain was created in memory of 20-year-old Florence Stacy, who died in 1913. Lily Cruz, who has lived in Miles City for years, said the fountain's story is deeply tied to the town itself. Florence reportedly died from complications from a ruptured appendix. For generations, her memory lived on as the fountain stood as both a memorial and a landmark. But after more than 100 Montana winters, time took its toll. KTVQ reports that grant funding eventually helped move a restoration project forward after more than a decade of uncertainty about the fountain's future. The fountain's new home sits near the end of Wibau Drive, and it is coming together piece by piece. Remarkably, much of the original material has been preserved. For Cruz, restoring the fountain was never just about marble and water, it was about keeping a promise made more than a century ago. With the information you need at 6:35, I'm Luke Nato. The news this hour is brought to you as a service of Monterrier's of Butte. You're now up to date on Butte's hometown station, KBOW.

0: Sam Hunt taking us to the outskirts here on your hometown station. Coming up, we got Lee Bryce. He's singing about a rumor here on KBOW.
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0: Alan Jackson and Jimmy Buffett, 5 o'clock somewhere, here on your hometown station. 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

0: George Strait, All My Exes Live in Texas, here on your hometown station. That one's dedicated to my cousin Chad, my Aunt Martha. Coming up, we're going to be listening to some Morgan Wallen, Been By Now, here on KBOW.
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0: Morgan Wallen, Ben By Now, here on your hometown station. Coming up, we're going to be listening to a little bit of Zach John King. 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
1: Good evening. With the information you need, it's 729. I'm Luke Nato. The news this hour is brought to you as a service of Monteriers of Butte. The Miles City Police Department is seeking information on the whereabouts of a pregnant woman. Desiree June Spracklin, age 26, has not been seen or heard from since July 31st. Spracklin last told her family she was going to Terry, Montana to visit a friend. NBC Montana reports that she does not own a vehicle and it is unknown how she was going to travel to Terry. Spracklin is 5'7", weighs roughly 145 pounds, has long strawberry blonde hair, green eyes, a tattoo of a moon on her right shoulder, and another tattoo on her right ankle. Unknown what clothes she had on, but it is believed to be with a medium-sized black dog named Lola. Officials say she usually keeps her hair in a pony or messy bun and is roughly 8 months pregnant and has a scar on one of her hands and another above her left eye. If seen, please contact Southeastern Montana Dispatch at 406-232-3411. A 25-year-old man was found dead near a popular cliff diving spot at Clark Canyon Reservoir, prompting a warning from authorities about the dangers of jumping from elevated heights into the water. The Beaverhead County Sheriff's Office responded on July 30, 2026, to a report of a deceased man on the island at Clark Canyon Reservoir. First responders included Montana Fish, Wildlife, and Parks and the Beaverhead County Sheriff's Office. They found a young adult man who was recovered from a rocky portion of the shoreline just below a popular cliff diving location. NBC Montana reports that authorities noted minor injuries, abrasions, and small marks on the man. He was pronounced dead at the scene. The Sheriff's Office investigated and said there was no indication or evidence of foul play. The victim was identified as Dawson Roylance. His body was sent to the Missoula Crime Lab, where an autopsy was performed. The autopsy determined that Roylance's injuries were consistent with a fall from an elevated height. The Sheriff's Office reminded the public that cliff diving can be extremely dangerous, citing risks including water depth, submerged hazards, changing water levels, and unstable cliff edges. Authorities urged anyone participating in cliff diving to use extreme caution and be aware of the risks. A former captain with the Powell County Sheriff's Office pleaded not guilty in state court to accusations he had a sexual relationship with a high school student while working as a wrestling coach for that high school. John Austin McCoo is accused of having sex with a female student while he was working for the Sheriff's Office and working as head wrestling coach for the school. Prosecutors allege this occurred sometime between April 1st of 2024 and April 15th of 2025. KXLF reports that McCoo had been under investigation by the state for the past year after these allegations surfaced, while he was working as an assistant wrestling coach with the school. He resigned from the sheriff's office in June after learning the state was planning to charge him in this case. During Tuesday's hearing, Assistant Attorney General Megan Paddock agreed to allow McCoo to remain free without a bond. She added a condition that he have no contact with non-family members under 18 years old because the investigation shows an alleged pattern of conduct and contact resembling grooming behavior before the victim turned 18. The judge set McCoo's trial for December 7th. KBOW News Time is 7:33.
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1: Wibau Park has long been a gathering place in Miles City for green space, or with green space and memory stretching back decades. At the center of that history sits something much older, the Florence Stacy Memorial Fountain. The fountain was created in memory of 20-year-old Florence Stacy, who died in 1913. Lily Cruz, who has lived in Miles City for years, said the fountain story is deeply tied to the town itself. Florence reportedly died from complications from a ruptured appendix. For generations, her memory lived on as the fountain stood as both a memorial and a landmark. But after more than 100 Montana winters, time took its toll. KTVQ reports that grant funding eventually helped move a restoration project forward after more than a decade of uncertainty about the fountain's future. The fountain's new home sits near the end of Wibau Drive, and it is coming together piece by piece. Remarkably, much of the original material has been preserved. For Cruz, restoring the fountain was never just about marble and water. It was about keeping a promise made more than a century ago. Let's get a quick look at our forecast for tonight. Tonight, areas of smoke mostly clear with a low of around 48. Thursday, areas of smoke sunny with a high near 86. And Thursday night, patchy smoke mostly clear otherwise with a low of around 50. Currently in the mining city, it is looking like clear skies and it's 81 degrees. With the information you need at 7:35, I'm Luke Nato. 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

0: 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Coming up, we got Jason Aldean singing about a girl like you here on KBOW.
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1: From ABC News, I'm Stephanie Officer. As families begin returning to their devastated homes outside Spokane, an eyewitness to the suspected arsonist behind the Old Trails fire is now speaking out. ABC's Alex Stone is in Washington.
2: The 37-year-old, he is in custody right now, and we have heard now from the witness who called police, and the witness said that on Saturday night that he saw a little earlier in the late afternoon, he saw a man who turned out to be the 37-year-old suspect who was crouching down in some trees by the point of origin of this fire, the Old Trails fire that destroyed all of these homes.
1: The 2026 race is taking shape after a progressive candidate wins the Democratic Party nomination for U.S. Senate in Michigan. ABC's Jay O'Brien.
3: A major victory for progressives, Dr. Abdul Al-Sayed winning the Democratic nomination in the country's most watched Senate primary. But now comes the hard part. Al-Sayed setting out to unite Democrats and independents around their shared interests.
4: I hope that you'll join this movement now.
3: Al-Sayed's former opponent, Congresswoman Haley Stevens, quick to endorse him, calling him a dedicated Michigander, adding, I am proud to offer my support.
1: His Republican rival, former Congressman Mike Rogers, has called Al-Sayed, quote, an extremist. Another outbreak to worry about. This time, salmonella is affecting jalapenos. The FDA says at least 345 cases have been reported across 27 states. There have been 36 hospitalizations and zero deaths so far. The FDA reports Chipotle and Qdoba both received product imported by Coast Citrus Distributors from Sinaloa, Mexico. Both chains stopped using the products last month. The FDA does not consider there to be an ongoing risk from the establishment. Coast Citrus Distributors issued a recall to remove the jalapenos from the market. A wildfire near Athens, Greece, has displaced not only humans but their pets. Volunteers have rescued nearly 300 animals, mostly dogs, in the scorching heat. You're listening to ABC News.
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1: A federal judge has thrown out a lawsuit by Alec Murdoch seeking $600,000 in legal fees by the former court clerk whose misconduct led his murder convictions to be overturned on appeal. A new analysis on the country's mass shootings.
11: The FBI says that last year there were 34 total active shooter incidents, which they define as one or more shooters attempting to kill others in a populated area. That's a 42% increase year over year, and the number of victims of mass shootings increased nearly 60%. According to the FBI, every incident involved a male shooter who acted alone, and 68% of the shootings were pre-planned. Peter Horolambus, ABC News.
1: Next year's Triple Crown will run a little differently. The Preakness Stakes will move up on the calendar by 3 weeks and a day after the Kentucky Derby. That means it'll be on a Sunday for the first time ever. It is one of the most closely watched Senate races in the country, and both sides claim voter fraud.
12: The first volley was fired by Democrat James Tallarico, pointing to ProPublica reporting that showed that his Republican rival in the race to succeed Senator John Cornyn voted under an address where he hasn't lived for 2 years. Now the Ken Paxton camp is accusing Tallarico of voting in five elections using his parents' address, even after he had purchased a home for himself and moved out.
1: ABC's Jim Ryan. Pope Leo will make his first trip to Latin America as pontiff in November, visiting Uruguay, Argentina, and Peru, where he spent decades as a missionary. I'm Stephanie Officer, ABC News.
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13: 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Let's get a quick look at our forecast for tonight. Tonight, areas of, or patchy smoke, excuse me, mostly clear with a low of around 48. Thursday, areas of smoke, sunny with a high near 86. And Thursday night, patchy smoke, mostly clear with a low of around 50. Currently, in the mining city, it's a little hazy, otherwise clear skies, and it's 78 degrees. Let's get some music going with Brooks and Dunn. 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

0: 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Coming up, we're going to be listening to a bit of Chris Young. 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
1: Good evening. With the information you need at 8:30, I'm Luke Nato. The news this hour is brought to you as a service of Welker Chiropractic. The Miles City Police Department is seeking information on the whereabouts of a pregnant woman. Desiree June Spracklin, age 26, has not been seen or heard from since July 31st. Spracklin last told her family she was going to Terry, Montana to visit a friend. NBC Montana reports that she does not own a vehicle, and it is unknown how she was going to travel to Terry. Spracklin is 5'7", weighs roughly 145 pounds, has long strawberry blonde hair, green eyes, a tattoo of a moon on her right shoulder, and another tattoo on her right ankle. Unknown what clothes she had on, but it is believed she is with a medium-sized black dog named Lola. Officials say she usually keeps her hair in a ponytail or a messy bun and is roughly 8 months pregnant and has a scar on one of her hands and another above her left eye. If seen, please contact Southeastern Montana Dispatch at 406-232-3411. A 25-year-old man was found dead near a popular cliff diving spot at Clark Canyon Reservoir, prompting a warning from authorities about the dangers of jumping from elevated heights into the water. The Beaverhead County Sheriff's Office responded on July 30, 2026, to a report of a deceased man on the island of Clark Canyon Reservoir. First responders, including Montana Fish, Wildlife, and Parks, and the Beaverhead County Sheriff's Office, found a young adult man who was recovered from a rocky portion of the shoreline just below a popular cliff diving location. NBC Montana reports that authorities noted minor injuries, abrasions, and small marks on the man. He was pronounced dead at the scene. The Sheriff's Office investigated and said there was no indication or evidence of foul play. The victim was identified as Dawson Roylance. His body was sent to the Missoula Crime Lab where an autopsy was performed. The autopsy determined Roylance's injuries were consistent with a fall from an elevated height. The Sheriff's Office reminded the public that cliff diving can be extremely dangerous, citing risks including water depth, submerged hazards, changing water levels and unstable cliff edges. Authorities urged anyone participating in cliff diving to use extreme caution and be aware of the risks. A former captain with the Powell County Sheriff's Office pleaded not guilty in state court to accusations that he had a sexual relationship with a high school student while working as a wrestling coach for that high school. John Austin Miku is accused of having sex with a female student while he was working with the sheriff's office and also working as head wrestling coach for the school. Prosecutors allege this occurred sometime between April 1st of 2024 and April 15th of 2025. KXLF reports that Miku had been under investigation by the state for the past year after these allegations surfaced while he was working as an assistant wrestling coach with the school. He resigned from the sheriff's office in June after learning the state was planning to charge him in this case. During Tuesday's hearing, Assistant Attorney General Megan Paddock agreed to allow Miku to remain free without a bond. She added a condition that he have no contact with non-family members under 18 years old because the investigation shows an alleged pattern of conduct and contact resembling grooming behavior before the victim turned 18. The judge set Miku's trial for December 7th. KBOW News Time is 8:33.
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1: Wibau Park has long been a gathering place in Miles City with green space and memories stretching back decades. At the center of that history sits something much older, the Florence Stacy Memorial Fountain. The fountain was created in memory of 20-year-old Florence Stacy, who died in 1913. Lily Cruz, who has lived in Miles City for years, said the fountain's story is deeply tied to the town itself. Florence reportedly died from complications from a ruptured appendix. For generations, her memory lived on as the fountain stood as both a memorial and a landmark. But after more than 100 Montana winters, time took its toll. KTVQ reports that grant funding eventually helped move a restoration project forward after more than a decade of uncertainty about the fountain's future. The fountain's new home sits near the end of Wibow Drive, and it is coming together piece by piece. Remarkably, much of the original material has been preserved. For crews, restoring the fountain has never just been about marble and water. It was about keeping a promise made more than a century ago. Let's get a quick look at our forecast for tonight. Tonight, patchy smoke, mostly clear with a low of around 48. Thursday, areas of smoke, sunny with a high near 85. Or 86, excuse me. And Thursday night, patchy smoke, mostly clear with a low of around 50. Currently, in the mining city, it's looking a little hazy outside, otherwise clear skies, and it's 75 degrees. With the information you need at 8:35, I'm Luke Nato. 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

0: Bailey Zimmerman, Where It Ends, here on your hometown station. Coming up, we got Morgan Wallen, I Got Better, here on KBOW.
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0: Dustin Lynch, Easy to Love, here on your hometown station, excuse me. 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
6: 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USS Stang, 1977 to 1980. I've had the pleasure of meeting the captain and crew members of the USS Montana. 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
1: Good evening. With the information you need at 9:30, I'm Luke Nato. The news this hour is brought to you as a service of Cowpoke Ranch Supplies. The Miles City Police Department is seeking information on the whereabouts of a pregnant woman. Desiree June Spracklin, age 26, has not been seen or heard from since July 31st. Spracklin last told her family she was going to Terry, Montana to visit a friend. NBC Montana reports that she does not own a vehicle and it is unknown how she was going to travel to Terry. Spracklin is 5'7", weighs roughly 145 pounds, has long strawberry blonde hair, green eyes, a tattoo of a moon on her right shoulder, and another tattoo on her right ankle. Unknown what clothes she had on, but is believed to be with a medium-sized black dog named Lola. Officials say she usually keeps her hair in a ponytail or messy bun and is roughly 8 months pregnant and has a scar on one of her hands and another above her left eye. If seen, please contact Southeastern Montana Dispatch at 406-232-3411. A 25-year-old man was found dead near a popular cliff diving spot at Clark Canyon Reservoir, prompting a warning from authorities about the dangers of jumping from elevated heights into the water. The Beaverhead County Sheriff's Office responded on July 30, 2026, to a report of a deceased man on the island at Clark Canyon Reservoir. First responders, including Montana Fish, Wildlife, and Parks and the Beaverhead County Sheriff's Office, found a young adult man who was recovered from a rocky portion of the shoreline just below a popular cliff diving location. NBC Montana reports that authorities noted minor injuries, abrasions, and small marks on the man. He was pronounced dead at the scene. The Sheriff's Office investigated and said there was no indication or evidence of foul play. The victim was identified as Dawson Roylance. His body was sent to the Missoula Crime Lab where an autopsy was performed. The autopsy determined Roylance's injuries were consistent with the fall from an elevated height. The Sheriff's Office reminded the public that cliff diving can be extremely dangerous, citing risks including water depth, submerged hazards, changing water levels, and unstable cliff edges. Authorities urged anyone participating in cliff diving to use extreme caution and be aware of the risks. A former captain with the Powell County Sheriff's Office pleaded not guilty to in state court to accusations he had a sexual relationship with a high school student while working as a wrestling coach for that school. John Austin Miku was accused of having sex with a female student while he was working with the Sheriff's Office and working as head wrestling coach for the school. Prosecutors alleged that this occurred sometime between April 1st, 2024 and April 15th, 2025. KXLF reports that Miku had been under investigation by the state for the past year after these allegations surfaced. While he was working as an assistant wrestling coach with the school, he resigned from the sheriff's office in June after learning the state was planning to charge him in this case. During Tuesday's hearing, Assistant Attorney General Megan Paddock agreed to allow Miku to remain free without a bond. She added a condition that he have no contact with non-family members under 18 years old because the investigation shows an alleged pattern of conduct and contact resembling grooming behavior before the victim turned 18. The judge set Miku's trial for December 7th. 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
1: Wibau Park has long been a gathering place in Miles City with green space and memories stretching back decades. At the center of that history sits something much older, the Florence Stacy Memorial Fountain. The fountain was created in memory of 20-year-old Florence Stacy, who died in 1913. Lily Cruz, who has lived in Miles City for years, said the fountain's story is deeply tied to the town itself. Florence reportedly died from complications from a ruptured appendix. For generations, her memory lived on as the fountain stood as both a memorial and landmark. But after more than 100 Montana winters, time took its toll. KTVQ reports that grant funding eventually helped move a restoration project forward after more than a decade of uncertainty about the fountain's future. The fountain's new home sits near the end of Wibaw Drive, and it is coming together piece by piece. Remarkably, much of the original material has been preserved. For Cruz, restoring the fountain has never been about marble and water. It was about keeping a promise made more than a century ago. Let's get a quick look at our forecast for tonight. Tonight, patchy smoke, mostly clear with a low of around 48. Thursday, areas of smoke, sunny with a high near 86, And Thursday night, patchy smoke, mostly clear with a low of around 50. Currently, in the mining city, it's looking like clear skies and it's 70 degrees. With the information you need at 9:35, I'm Luke Nato. 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

0: Jason Aldean, those flyover states, here on your hometown station. Coming up, we got John Party. 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

0: Helena to Dillon, from Missoula to Bozeman, you're tuned to the News Authority, KBOW Butte.
1: BC News, I'm Stephanie Officer. A Marine Corps veteran is in custody after he was spotted allegedly scoping out President Trump's California golf club twice, just days before his high-profile visit. ABC's Kana Whitworth.
2: Sources say the suspect had written down a public phone number and address connected to the White House. Authorities say they searched the home of 38-year-old Janine John Taylor and found an illegally modified AR-style rifle and a pistol, along with body armor, radio signal devices, and a badge reading Agent. Fugitive recovery, bail enforcement. Agents also recovering multiple notebooks containing what officials described as concerning statements.
1: A deadly home explosion in southern Illinois under investigation. ABC's Morgan Norwood.
3: The blast rocked an entire neighborhood in the town of Energy, Illinois, just after 7 p.m. First responders racing to the scene. Flames erupting from an open gas line as they combed through the wreckage, finding one person dead and multiple other buildings in the neighborhood damaged.
1: An out-of-control Tesla tore through a California town. ABC's Trevor Ault.
4: It happened just after midnight in Orange County, California, near Los Angeles. A car careening some 20 feet down that embankment, slamming into multiple homes, debris shattering windows, and on one home there were tire marks spotted 10 feet up. While many people were in the homes at the time, none of them were injured. Investigators say the 22-year-old driver suffered a medical emergency and lost control. Authorities say first responders had to pull the driver from the car, but he was not seriously hurt from the crash.
5: You can take the children.
1: Still funny. 30 years after comedian Tommy Davidson left his indelible mark on Martin with his character Varnell Hill, he's getting his own spinoff, The Varnell Hill Show. Variety reports it'll focus on the fictional talk show host trying to stay relevant. The show drops September 1st on Paramount Plus. 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
6: These statements have not been evaluated by the FDA. This product is not intended to diagnose, treat, cure, or prevent any disease.
1: Three people have been charged with threatening a judge, a witness, and local officials connected to the investigation into the death of 18-year-old Nolan Wells, who was found dead after a July 4th boat trip with friends in Mississippi. None of the three appear to know Wells, his family, or the boating group. President Trump says the U.S. and Iran are talking, but what will that mean for the Strait of Hormuz?
10: At the end of the day, until there is some sort of idea of what that shipping passage looks like, you still got companies that are reluctant to go through there. They're like, what is it going to be? Am I paying a toll? Am I not? Is it safe? Insurance companies are still reluctant. And they're trying to understand the new reality of the Strait after the war, whatever form it looks like, might be very different than it was before the war when ships could just pass through there.
1: ABC's Elizabeth Schulze. The FDA reported 345 cases of salmonella infections linked to jalapenos, with 36 hospitalizations. The agency says Chipotle and Qdoba both got the product from a distributor in Sinaloa, Mexico. The peppers have been recalled. Both restaurants stopped using them in July. In the wee hours, Beyonce surprise dropped the Morning Dew remix pack.
11: No more slow jams, no more R&B, no more making love.
1: The song was reportedly recorded around 2013, leaked several years ago, and was dropped last month, and now features this new remix with her husband Jay-Z. It is expected that Morning Dew will appear on the 20th anniversary edition of Beyonce's B-Day album next month. I'm Stephanie Officer, ABC News.
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13: Time for the overnight weather on KBOW. This evening, patchy smoke, mostly clear with a low around 39. More patchy smoke on Wednesday, sunny with a high near 82. And patchy smoke Wednesday night, mostly clear with a low around 47. There is still an air quality alert this week. Patchy smoke on Thursday in the morning, sunny with a high near 88. Mostly clear Thursday night with a low around 51. That was your KBOW weather.

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1: News. I'm Stephanie Officer. The Trump administration's immigration crackdown saw a record number of deportations in July. ABC's Armando Garcia.
2: 51,000 arrests in July. That is the largest monthly arrest number in DHS history. What we don't know is who is being targeted. Are these people with final orders of removal? Are these people with criminal convictions? What we do know, however, is that this does come as DHS has strengthened their ties with TSA, collaborating to target and arrest people who have overstayed their visas. It is another example of how the Trump administration is not only arresting people at historic levels, but they're also increasing the number of people that are susceptible to deportation.
1: The race for U.S. Senate in Michigan taking shape. On Tuesday night, Democrats in the state chose progressive candidate Dr. Abdul El-Sayed as the party's nomination. ABC's Stephen Portnoy.
3: There was a real effort by El-Sayed today to extend an olive branch and to consolidate the party behind him. Haley Stevens offered her statement of support. El-Sayed himself specifically mentioned his commitment to what he called Jewish safety, saying it's the same commitment he has to the safety of his own daughters. That after making his own antipathy toward Israel and its war on Hamas a central focus of his campaign.
1: Well, you're still basking in summer's glow, but a popular coffee flavor and the season associated with it are just around the corner. ABC's Rebecca Jarvis with a PSL preview.
4: Pumpkin spice and everything nice. But is fall coming too soon, even for lovers of the autumnal drink?
5: I'm still soaking in summer, so I'm like not quite ready.
4: Pumpkin spice is big business for the coffee giants and countless other businesses with pumpkin spice products. One estimate saying that the pumpkin spice market is worth $1.7 billion globally.
1: Beyoncé surprise dropped the Morning Dew remix pack, including this track with husband Jay-Z. No more slow jams, no more R&B, no more. It's expected that it will appear on the 20th anniversary edition of Beyoncé's V-Day album next month. 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
1: Officials at a German airport say they discovered a drone packed with explosives near a Ukrainian cargo jet.
10: The drone was located in a cargo area separate from the passenger terminal. Moments later, police say a DHL cargo plane struck a second unidentified object near that same airport after aborting its landing amid the security scare. The DHL aircraft sustaining minor damage. That incident now also being investigated.
1: ABC's Tom Sufi-Burridge. Australian airliner Jetstar plans on charging passengers for using the overhead compartments next year. The airline says it wants to streamline boarding and improve on-time departures. A day after saying the condition of an injured bald eagle worsened, rescuers ordered a lab workup.
11: The famous bald eagle Jackie has recovered well from anesthesia. That's according to the Auger Raptor Center that has been treating her anemia. Anemia is a condition where the body does not have enough healthy red blood cells to carry oxygen to the body's tissues. The center says that Jackie has gone through a CT scan and a bone marrow biopsy. As you may recall, Jackie is one half of the extremely popular Big Bear Valley Nest Cam duo Jackie and Shadow. Jackie's care team plans to review her test results and says that there is still lab work to be done.
1: Maryland wildlife officials say for the second time in as many weeks, a beaver bit someone in Cunningham Falls State Park. Both beavers were euthanized and now areas of the park are closed off for safety. I'm Stephanie Officer, ABC News.
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13: It's time now for your overnight weather on your hometown station. Tonight, patchy smoke, mostly clear with a low of around 48. Thursday, areas of smoke, otherwise sunny with a high near 86. And Thursday night, patchy smoke, mostly clear with a low of around 50. That's your overnight weather on KBOW.

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1: News. I'm Stephanie Officer. The New Mexico property Jeffrey Epstein once owned is now at the center of a lawsuit. The state's attorney general sues the DOJ, claiming they're refusing to hand over necessary records.
2: Torres accused the Department of Justice of obstructing his office's investigation into the crimes committed at the sprawling ranch Epstein once owned in New Mexico. He says his office requested unredacted Epstein files 10 times to assist their investigation, but the Department of Justice has only turned over a fraction of the requested records. He asked a federal judge in Washington to declare the withholding of records unlawful and force the Department of Justice to provide his office with access to unredacted Epstein files. The DOJ says they're complying with the law and that turning over the records may violate the privacy of victims. Peter Haralamus, ABC News.
1: A Marine Corps veteran in custody after he was spotted allegedly scoping out President Trump's California golf club twice, just days before his high-profile visit. ABC's Kana Whitworth.
3: Authorities now say the suspect first visited the golf club last Friday, wearing an earpiece and taking photographs and videos of the federal agents. The suspect visiting Trump's golf club again Sunday, when officials say he told federal agents he worked for the State Department and was at the course for a security detail, claiming he had a loaded gun in his car. Those federal agents calling local law enforcement who took Taylor into custody.
1: Taylor is facing federal and state firearm charges as investigators search for a motive. At least one person is dead, several others injured in an apartment explosion in the Bronx, New York City, Wednesday. Fire Commissioner Lillian Bonsignore says the fire started on the third floor, reached five alarms, and included a collapse.
4: There was a total of 11 patients. Seven of them were civilians. Four of them were firefighters.
5: You can take
1: 30 years after comedian Tommy Davidson left his indelible mark on Martin as Varnell Hill, he's getting his own spinoff, The Varnell Hill Show. It'll focus on the fictional talk show host trying to stay relevant. It drops September 1st on Paramount Plus. You're listening to ABC News.
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1: A new court filing shows the Trump administration paid a milestone $100 billion in tariff refunds through July.
2: The Trump administration owes a total of $166 billion to thousands of American businesses who pay the tariffs that were struck down by the Supreme Court. While companies are beginning to get those refunds, most consumers aren't seeing that money go back into their pockets, even though they paid higher prices because of the tariffs. The Nonpartisan Tax Foundation estimated that Trump's first round of tariffs cost the average American household $700 last year. Even with the Supreme Court striking the tariffs down, Trump is still attempted to use other tools to impose tariffs on nearly all imported goods. Peter Haralambos, ABC News.
1: Water levels in Lake Mead and Lake Powell are so low, federal officials say they're approaching records. Drought and exceptionally low snowpack are hurting several Colorado River Basin reservoirs. A rude awakening in Orange County, California, where a 22-year-old lost control of his Tesla.
11: Car careening some 20 feet down that embankment, slamming into multiple homes, debris shattering windows, and on one home there were tire marks spotted 10 feet up. While many people were in the homes at the time, none of them were injured. Investigators say the 22-year-old driver suffered a medical emergency and lost control.
1: ABC's Trevor Ault. The NFL exhibition season kicks off Thursday night with Carson Beck making his professional debut. The Arizona Cardinals face the Carolina Panthers in the Hall of Fame game in Ohio. I'm Stephanie Officer, ABC News.
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16: It's time now for your overnight weather on your hometown station. Tonight, patchy smoke, mostly clear with a low of around 48. Thursday, areas of smoke, otherwise sunny with a high near 86. And Thursday night, patchy smoke, mostly clear with a low of around 50. That's your overnight weather on KBOW.

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1: BC News, I'm Stephanie Officer. The Trump administration's immigration crackdown saw a record number of deportations in July. ABC's Armando Garcia.
2: 51,000 arrests in July. That is the largest monthly arrest number in DHS history. What we don't know is who is being targeted. Are these people with final orders of removal? Are these people with criminal convictions? What we do know, however, is that this does come as DHS has strengthened their ties with TSA, collaborating to target and arrest people who have overstayed their visa. It is another example of how the Trump administration is not only arresting people at historic levels, but they're also increasing the number of people that are susceptible to deportation.
1: The race for U.S. Senate in Michigan taking shape. On Tuesday night, Democrats in the state chose progressive candidate Dr. Abdul El-Sayed as the party's nomination. ABC's Stephen Portnoy.
3: There was a real effort by El-Sayed today to extend an olive branch and to consolidate the party behind him. Haley Stevens offered her statement of support. El-Sayed himself specifically mentioned his commitment to what he called Jewish safety, saying it's the same commitment he has to the safety of his own daughters. That after making his own antipathy toward Israel and its war on Hamas a central focus of his campaign.
1: Well, you're still basking in summer's glow, but a popular coffee flavor and the season associated with it are just around the corner. ABC's Rebecca Jarvis with a PSL preview.
4: Pumpkin spice and everything nice. But is fall coming too soon, even for lovers of the autumnal drink?
5: I'm still soaking in summer, so I'm like not quite ready.
4: Pumpkin spice is big business for the coffee giants and countless other businesses with pumpkin spice products. One estimate saying that the pumpkin spice market is worth $1.7 billion globally.
1: Beyoncé surprise dropped the Morning Dew remix pack, including this track with husband Jay-Z. No more slow jams, no more R&B, no more. It's expected that it will appear on the 20th anniversary edition of Beyoncé's B-Day album next month. You're listening to ABC News.
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1: Officials at a German airport say they discovered a drone packed with explosives near a Ukrainian cargo jet.
8: The drone was located in a cargo area separate from the passenger terminal. Moments later, police say a DHL cargo plane struck a second unidentified object near that same airport after aborting its landing amid the security scare. The DHL aircraft sustaining minor damage. That incident now also being investigated.
1: ABC's Tom Sufi-Burridge. Australian airliner Jetstar plans on charging passengers for using the overhead compartments next year. The airline says it wants to streamline boarding and improve on-time departures. A day after saying the condition of an injured bald eagle worsened, rescuers ordered a lab workup.
9: The famous bald eagle Jackie has recovered well from anesthesia. That's according to the OJ Raptor Center that has been treating her anemia. Anemia is a condition where the body does not have enough healthy red blood cells to carry oxygen to the body's tissues. The center says that Jackie has gone through a CT scan and a bone marrow biopsy. As you may recall, Jackie is one half of the extremely popular Big Bear Valley Nest Cam duo Jackie and Shadow. Jackie's care team plans to review her test results and says that there is still lab work to be done.
1: Maryland wildlife officials say for the second time in as many weeks, a beaver bit someone in Cunningham Falls State Park. Both beavers were euthanized and now areas of the park are closed off for safety. I'm Stephanie Officer, ABC News.
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10: It's time now for your overnight weather on your hometown station. Tonight, patchy smoke, mostly clear with a low of around 48. Thursday, areas of smoke, otherwise sunny with a high near 86. And Thursday night, patchy smoke, mostly clear with a low of around 50. That's your overnight weather on KBOW.

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1: ABC News, I'm Stephanie Officer. The New Mexico property Jeffrey Epstein once owned is now at the center of a lawsuit. The state's attorney general sues the DOJ, claiming they're refusing to hand over necessary records.
2: Torres accused the Department of Justice of obstructing his office's investigation into the crimes committed at the sprawling ranch Epstein once owned in New Mexico. He says his office requested unredacted Epstein files 10 times to assist their investigation, but the Department of Justice has only turned over a fraction of the requested records. He asked a federal judge in Washington to declare the withholding of records unlawful and force the Department of Justice to provide his office with access to unredacted Epstein files. The DOJ says they're complying with the law and that turning over the records may violate the privacy of victims. Peter Harlamus, ABC News.
1: A Marine Corps veteran in custody after he was spotted allegedly scoping out President Trump's California golf club twice, just days before his high-profile visit. ABC's Kana Whitworth.
3: Authorities now say the suspect first visited the golf club last Friday, wearing an earpiece and taking photographs and videos of the federal agents. The suspect visiting Trump's golf club again Sunday, when officials say he told federal agents he worked for the State Department and was at the course for a security detail, claiming he had a loaded gun in his car. Those federal agents calling local law enforcement who took Taylor into custody.
1: Taylor is facing federal and state firearm charges as investigators search for a motive. At least one person is dead, several others injured in an apartment explosion in the Bronx, New York City Wednesday. Fire Commissioner Lillian Bonsignore says the fire started on the third floor, reached five alarms, and included a collapse.
4: There was a total of 11 patients. Seven of them were civilians. Four of them were firefighters.
5: You can take
1: 30 years after comedian Tommy Davidson left his indelible mark on Martin as Varnell Hill, he's getting his own spinoff, The Varnell Hill Show. It'll focus on the fictional talk show host trying to stay relevant. It drops September 1st on Paramount Plus. 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
1: New court filing shows the Trump administration paid a milestone $100 billion in tariff refunds through July.
2: The Trump administration owes a total of $166 billion to thousands of American businesses who pay the tariffs that were struck down by the Supreme Court. While companies are beginning to get those refunds, most consumers aren't seeing that money go back into their pockets, even though they paid higher prices because of the tariffs. The Nonpartisan Tax Foundation estimated that Trump's first round of tariffs cost the average American household $700 last year. Even with the Supreme Court striking the tariffs down, Trump is still attempted to use other tools to impose tariffs on nearly all imported goods. Peter Harlamus, ABC News.
1: Water levels in Lake Mead and Lake Powell are so low, federal officials say they're approaching records. Drought and exceptionally low snowpack are hurting several Colorado River Basin reservoirs. A rude awakening in Orange County, California, where a 22-year-old lost control of his Tesla.
8: Car careening some 20 feet down that embankment, slamming into multiple homes, debris shattering windows, and on one home there were tire marks spotted 10 feet up. While many people were in the homes at the time, none of them were injured. Investigators say the 22-year-old driver suffered a medical emergency and lost control.
1: ABC's Trevor Ault. The NFL exhibition season kicks off Thursday night with Carson Beck making his professional debut. The Arizona Cardinals face the Carolina Panthers in the Hall of Fame game in Ohio. I'm Stephanie Officer, ABC News.
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9: It's time now for your overnight weather on your hometown station. Tonight, patchy smoke, mostly clear with a low of around 48. Thursday, areas of smoke, otherwise sunny with a high near 86. And Thursday night, patchy smoke, mostly clear with a low of around 50. That's your overnight weather on KBOW.

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1: From ABC News, I'm Stephanie Officer. The Trump administration's immigration crackdown saw a record number of deportations in July. ABC's Armando Garcia.
2: 51,000 arrests in July. That is the largest monthly arrest number in DHS history. What we don't know is who is being targeted. Are these people with final orders of removal? Are these people with criminal convictions? What we do know, however, is that this does come as DHS has strengthened their ties with TSA, collaborating to target and arrest people who have overstayed their visas. It is another example of how the Trump administration is not only arresting people at historic levels, but they're also increasing the number of people that are susceptible to deportation.
1: The race for U.S. Senate in Michigan taking shape. On Tuesday night, Democrats in the state chose progressive candidate Dr. Abdul El-Sayed as the party's nomination. ABC's Stephen Portnoy.
3: There was a real effort by El-Sayed today to extend an olive branch and to consolidate the party behind him. Haley Stevens offered her statement of support. El-Sayed himself specifically mentioned his commitment to what he called Jewish safety, saying it's the same commitment he has to the safety of his own daughters. That after making his own antipathy toward Israel and its war on Hamas a central focus of his campaign.
1: Well, you're still basking in summer's glow, but a popular coffee flavor and the season associated with it are just around the corner. ABC's Rebecca Jarvis with a PSL preview.
4: Pumpkin spice and everything nice. But is fall coming too soon, even for lovers of the autumnal drink?
5: I'm still soaking in summer, so I'm like not quite ready.
4: Pumpkin spice is big business for the coffee giants and countless other businesses with pumpkin spice products. One estimate saying that the pumpkin spice market is worth $1.7 billion globally.
1: Beyoncé surprise dropped the Morning Dew remix pack, including this track with husband Jay-Z. No more slow jams, no more R&B, no more. It's expected that it will appear on the 20th anniversary edition of Beyoncé's V-Day album next month. You're listening to ABC News.
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1: Officials at a German airport say they discovered a drone packed with explosives near a Ukrainian cargo jet.
8: The drone was located in a cargo area separate from the passenger terminal. Moments later, police say a DHL cargo plane struck a second unidentified object near that same airport after aborting its landing amid the security scare. The DHL aircraft sustaining minor damage. That incident now also being investigated.
1: ABC's Tom Sufi-Burridge. Australian airliner Jetstar plans on charging passengers for using the overhead compartments next year. The airline says it wants to streamline boarding and improve on-time departures. A day after saying the condition of an injured bald eagle worsened, rescuers ordered a lab workup.
9: The famous bald eagle Jackie has recovered well from anesthesia. That's according to the Auger Raptor Center that has been treating her anemia. Anemia is a condition where the body does not have enough healthy red blood cells to carry oxygen to the body's tissues. The center says that Jackie has gone through a CT scan and a bone marrow biopsy. As you may recall, Jackie is one half of the extremely popular Big Bear Valley Nest Cam duo, Jackie and Shadow. Jackie's care team plans to review her test results and says that there is still lab work to be done.
1: Maryland wildlife officials say for the second time in as many weeks, a beaver bit someone in Cunningham Falls State Park. Both beavers were euthanized, and now areas of the park are closed off for safety. I'm Stephanie Officer, ABC News.
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10: It's time now for your overnight weather on your hometown station. Tonight, patchy smoke, mostly clear with a low of around 48. Thursday, areas of smoke, otherwise sunny with a high near 86. And Thursday night, patchy smoke, mostly clear with a low of around 50. That's your overnight weather on KBOW.

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1: From ABC News, I'm Sherry Preston. Michigan gearing up to be in the middle of the fight for control of the Senate after a victory by a political newcomer in the Democratic primary. Here's ABC's Jay O'Brien.
2: A major victory for progressives, Dr. Abdul Al-Sayed winning the Democratic nomination in the country's most watched Senate primary. But now comes the hard part. Al-Sayed setting out to unite Democrats and independents around their shared interests.
3: I hope that you'll join this movement now.
2: Al-Sayed's former opponent, Congresswoman Haley Stevens, quick to endorse him, calling him a dedicated Michigander, adding, I am proud to offer my support.
1: On the Republican side of the race, former Congressman Mike Rogers, who has called Al-Sayed an extremist and dangerous. Iran now saying it is in the final stage of drafting an agreement with Oman over control of the Strait of Hormuz. No word yet on details or whether President Trump will approve. New Mexico's attorney general is now going to court, suing the Justice Department. ABC's Peter Haralambo says it's over property that Jeffrey Epstein owned in the state and the investigation that New Mexico wants to carry out.
4: He says his office requested unredacted Epstein files 10 times to assist their investigation, but the Department of Justice has only turned over a fraction of the requested records. He asked a federal judge in Washington to declare the withholding of records unlawful and force the Department of Justice to provide his office with access to unredacted Epstein files.
1: An investigation underway after a drone packed with explosives was found at the airport in Leipzig, Germany. That airport used by allies helping Ukraine.
5: U.S. officials say American intelligence is assisting the investigation, examining components of that drone packed with explosives and calling this a serious and concerning possible escalation linked to Russia's war in Ukraine.
1: ABC's Tom Sophie Burridge. The wildfires are still burning around Spokane, Washington. They're now blamed for damaging or destroying nearly 850 buildings, mostly homes. This is ABC News.
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1: Police in California are still investigating the Marine Corps veteran arrested near the Trump Golf Course in Los Angeles County. Former DHS official John Cohen.
8: Was this an individual who was scouting a location because he intended to conduct an attack? Or was this somebody who was possibly experiencing some type of mental health crisis who felt some type of satisfaction by posing as a law enforcement officer pretending to be involved in the security preparations?
1: The man was allegedly taking pictures. A Senate committee set to hold a vote today on holding Dr. Anthony Fauci in contempt of Congress after he pled the fifth during a hearing about the COVID pandemic. A wild ride for an out-of-control Tesla. ABC's Trevor Ault.
9: It happened just after midnight in Orange County, California, near Los Angeles. A car careening some 20 feet down that embankment, slamming into multiple homes, debris shattering windows, and on one home there were tire marks spotted 10 feet up. While many people were in the homes at the time, none of them were injured. Investigators say the 22-year-old driver suffered a medical emergency and lost control. Authorities say first responders had to pull the driver from the car, but he was not seriously hurt from the crash.
1: And a new court filing says the Trump administration has refunded $100 billion in tariffs that the Supreme Court ruled were illegal. What companies are doing with it varies. Some say they're reinvesting it. Very few, however, are offering refunds to customers who paid those higher prices. Sherry Preston, ABC News.
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10: It's time now for your overnight weather on your hometown station. Tonight, patchy smoke, mostly clear with a low of around 48. Thursday, areas of smoke, otherwise sunny with a high near 86. And Thursday night, patchy smoke, mostly clear with a low of around 50. That's your overnight weather on KBOW.

0: 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Okay, maybe not. It's Party Line with Shane and Maggie, Trivia Days on Friday. 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
1: From ABC News, I'm Sherry Preston. The latest state to report cyber attacks on its water systems is New Jersey, with two facilities targeted. No drinking water was compromised, but the breach is concerning, says ABC's Sophie Flay.
2: A dozen states have been impacted so far, and sources say it appears Iran may have been laying the groundwork for the attacks months before the war started. An intelligence note reviewed by ABC News said last November, officials in Utah identified targeted reconnaissance linked to Iran against its water infrastructure. They identified nearly 500 attempted intrusions in a 46-minute window.
1: 345 people have gotten sick from eating jalapenos distributed to Chipotle and Qdoba Mexican restaurants. The salmonella outbreak now affecting 27 states. Still no deal with the Strait of Hormuz. Iran hasn't signed any pact with the U.S., but is working on an agreement with Oman, says ABC's Hannah Pittah.
3: President Trump says negotiations to reopen the Strait of Hormuz is going well, but cautioned, quote, "You never know what could happen." Earlier, Iran said it's in the final stage of drafting an agreement with Oman in the Strait, which has been closed to most ships. Trump claims Iran was influenced by the severity of the U.S. strikes he was threatening to launch last week.
1: The Michigan Senate race front and center ahead of the midterms, now that progressive Dr. Abdul El-Sayed has secured the Democratic nomination. Here's ABC's Stephen Portnoy.
4: El-Sayed seems aware that his identity is going to be used against him. He said his name is not raising anybody's gas prices. Recent history would indicate that it's Mike Rogers who may have the uphill climb, given that Republicans haven't won a Senate race in Michigan since 1994.
1: El-Sayed defeated moderate Haley Stevens by a narrow margin in Tuesday's primary. Dozens of health workers at the center of the Ebola outbreak in the Congo have walked off the job, demanding they get paid for work they've been doing since mid-May. The deadly disease is spreading at an alarming rate, and the doctors and nurses say they have not been compensated. You're listening to ABC News.
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1: Another health fear that can spread in hospitals. ABC's Sony Salzman has more on the Candida auris fungus.
7: This is a multi-drug resistant infection. What that means is that right now we have very few drugs that can treat it. And so when someone is infected, it can be a very serious condition. And that's particularly true because this fungus tends to stalk hospital wards, nursing homes, places where people are already very vulnerable.
1: We're learning more about the Oval Office meeting between President Trump, U.S. Attorney Jeanine Pirro, and Interior Secretary Doug Burgum over the now-dropped vandalism charges related to the D.C. reflecting pool. Here's ABC's Olivia Rubin.
8: Sources say during this meeting, Pirro lashed out at Burgum directly and had blamed him for misleading the president about the evidence that was in this case. Another sort of key aspect here is, what did the president know before this case was dropped? Well, sources say that Pirro did give some in the White House a heads up that it was going to get dropped, but it's not clear what Trump personally knew ahead of time, and that's why potentially he could be so upset.
1: Some think the president will fire Pirro still over the whole thing. FIFA President Gianni Infantino has apologized for his plan to sell stakes in the World Cup, but he'll keep his job. FIFA senior staff throwing its support behind him, even as they acknowledged mistakes were made. Sherry Preston, ABC News.
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9: It's time now for your overnight weather on your hometown station. Tonight, patchy smoke, mostly clear with a low of around 48. Thursday, areas of smoke, otherwise sunny with a high near 86. And Thursday night, patchy smoke, mostly clear with a low of around 50. That's your overnight weather on KBOW.

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4: 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They have now discovered a new terrain of technology. 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We are going to be adapting to this new computer system on November 2nd, 2026. We are going to be starting the process of getting up to modern time.
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0: Your hometown station, KBOW, and here we are, Thursday morning. Oh my goodness, almost there to the weekend. All right, well, let's see what the weather forecast has to bring us today, as we're going to see the sunny skies with some areas of smoke. High around 87 degrees. However, those winds, they could be gusting around 20 miles per hour. Tonight, we do have more areas of smoke, mostly clear skies afterwards with a low around 51, and those winds will continue gusting around 20 miles per hour. And for your Friday, we will see some areas of smoke, some sunny skies, and high around 91 degrees. Currently outside the mining city, we do have a little bit of smoke in the air, and we are sitting with a temperature of 46 degrees. 46 degrees also in Dillon, 41 degrees in Wise River and in Three Forks, 47 degrees in Melrose, 50 degrees in Helena, 57 degrees in Boulder, and Basin has a temperature of 50 degrees. And that is your weather forecast right here on your hometown station, KBOW.
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0: KBOW, your hometown station on this Thursday morning. 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

0: 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You can listen to some good music, enjoy some great food, and have the kids just participate in some activities like the foam machine. Right there, historic Uptown Butte, Music on Main, 6 to 9 p.m., and remember, no coolers or backpacks.
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0: smoke tomorrow. So a combination of the heat and the smoke, definitely not going to be good for those of you who have a little trouble breathing anyway. So keep that in mind. Going into Saturday now, gusty winds as high as 30 miles per hour along with 100 degree heat. So the fire danger will be here. Sunday, 94, low 90s on Monday. And then for Tuesday, we'll be at 91. Here in Butte, 87 and still dealing with some smoke, 51 overnight. I think we'll end the week at 90, 91 and sun for Saturday too. Then upper 80s are back for a Saturday or Sunday and Monday. Tuesday we're in the upper 80s, but then Wednesday we should slip back to the mid 80s. I'm meteorologist Jeff Welback. That's the KBOW Copper 94 weather.
1: And thanks, Jeff. Currently outside the mining city, we do have some smoke in the air, and we are sitting with a temperature of 46 degrees. 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

I'm Keith Valentine. The News This Hour is a service of Anaconda Realty. A former captain with the Powell County Sheriff's Office pled not guilty in state court accusations that he had a sexual relationship with a high school student while working as a wrestling coach for that high school. John Austin Meek, who is accused of having sex with a female student while he was with the Sheriff's Office and was working as a head wrestling coach for the school. KXLF did report that prosecutors alleged this occurred sometime between April 1st of 2024 and April 15th of 2025. Meek, who had been under investigation by the state for the past year after these allegations had surfaced, while he's working as an assistant wrestling coach with the school. He resigned from the sheriff's office in June after learning the state was planning to charge him in this case. Charging documents allege Meek, who was intimate with the senior student while he was a supervisory role over her as a coach for the school. During Tuesday's hearing, Assistant Attorney General Megan Paddock agreed to follow Miku to remain free without bond. She added a condition that he have no contact with non-family members under 18 years of age because the investigation shows an alleged pattern of conduct and contact resembling grooming behavior before the victim turned 18. The judge set Miku's trial for December 7th. Authorities have identified a 25-year-old man found dead on the island of Clark Canyon Reservoir as Dawson Roylance. Beaverhead County Sheriff David Wendt says there is no evidence of foul play. An autopsy of the Missoula Crime Lab showed Roylance suffered injuries consistent with a fall from an elevated height. His body was recovered from a rocky shoreline just below a popular cliff diving location. KXLF did report that the Sheriff's Office is reminding the public that cliff diving can be extremely dangerous. Water depth and changing water levels can create life-threatening conditions. Submerged hazards and unstable cliff edges also add to the danger. The Montana Department of Livestock has moved to suspend the operator license of Meadows Gold Billings Milk Processing Plant, citing repeated violations of federal dairy sanitation standards. The department issued Meadows Gold officially licensed as DFA Dairy Brands Fluid LLC, doing business as Meadows Gold. It noticed a proposed license suspension and opportunity for hearing on July 31st. The action follows Montana Television Network News' previous reporting that state inspectors found sanitation and contamination concerns at the Billings facility, including dirty equipment, mold, residue, buildup, and other conditions that inspectors said could contaminate the milk products. KXLF did report that no recall was issued. According to the Department of Livestock, the proposed suspension is based on repeated violations of the pasteurized milk ordinance, the national standard governing the production and processing of grade A milk. Under the ordinance, Meadows Gold had 48 hours after receiving the notice to either take corrective action or request a hearing. State officials said inspections have identified multiple areas of noncompliance but have not determined with complete certainty what is causing reports of milk spoiling before its expiration date. Officials said there has been no production stoppage beyond what was required during inspections and corrective maintenance. The department also said it's not aware of any credible reports of illness linked to the premature milk spoilage.

0: issue have emphasized there is no indication that problems originated with the dairy's supply of milk to the plant. KBOW Newstime, 6:35.
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0: A Polson's coffee shop is turning its Saturday morning rush into a fundraiser for the volunteers who help keep the community safe. For owner Tasha Golden, the fundraiser is personal. She lost her brother Dayton in an accident on the Flathead River 6 years ago, and the search and rescue volunteers who responded left a lasting impression on her family. KPAX did report that Golden said she witnessed firsthand the dedication of volunteers who worked tirelessly to help families during their darkest moments. Over the years, the fundraiser has helped purchase equipment and even a rescue boat for Lake County Search and Rescue. Small Town Girl Coffee will donate all tips to Lake County Search and Rescue this Saturday, with all drinks half off at both locations from 8 a.m. to 3 p.m. With the information you need, I'm Keith Valentine. 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The news this hour is a service of Anaconda Realty.

0: 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On this Thursday morning, I'll be back with the Belmont Senior Center and the Metcalf in Anaconda right after this.
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0: 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On this Thursday morning, it is now time for your morning market report, and that will be a service from the People's Bank.
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3: Good morning, Coulter Brown here on the Northern Ag Network with our morning market report. The Montana Department of Natural Resources and Conservation has denied American Prairie's request to graze bison on five state land sections in Phillips County. The agency said the proposal relied on adjoining Bureau of Land Management grazing permits that have since been revoked, leaving portions of the allotment unfenced and allowing bison to access federal land. American Prairie criticized the decision, arguing DNRC failed to fully evaluate the environmental impacts of the proposal. And also this week, APR filed suit in federal court seeking a preliminary injunction to suspend the BLM's decision. Well, the last 5 or 6 years have been a challenging stretch for grain growers who've battled drought, low prices, and rising input costs, but things are starting to look up. We asked Jim Woodring with Stockman Bank and a farmer himself what growers can do to stay profitable in times of tight margins.
4: So what I've been telling guys after this string of dry year, it's all expense control. Stick with the things that you know work and that you can dial in perfectly, and then just really look at your inputs and what you can do to shave things. Like one of the things we've done, really leaned on our soil test, really looked into our nitrogen. And so we went to where, you know what, we're going to be lucky if we get 30 bushels, so we're fertilizing for 30 bushel. We bought a weed it, tried to keep our chemical bill down as little as possible. It all comes down to expense control.
3: And a top USDA official says investigations into possible anti-competitive practices among ag input manufacturers could lead to formal action soon. Deputy Ag Secretary Stephen Vaden told attendees at the International Sweetener Symposium that the department is working with the Justice Department and Federal Trade Commission on ongoing reviews involving companies in sectors like fertilizer, farm equipment, seeds, and chemicals. Vaden said that farmers should expect announcements in due time as those investigations move forward.
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3: Well, it was a lot of fun for me to speak to the Montana Feed Association at their annual meeting in Red Lodge yesterday about some of the macroeconomic drivers affecting cattle markets. Michelle Whiteside is the president of the Feed Association and said they're working to help producers utilize their nutrition programs to maximize profitability.
7: We're just really excited to be able to help our producers in the state find the best program to feed their livestock. At our meetings here, we want to bring in people that will help us maximize that producer's feeding program. And we're made up of lots of different dealers, manufacturers, but we're doing this as an industry to help our Montana producers.
3: And the Senate Ag Committee will mark up its version of the Farm Bill today, and several amendments have been added to Chairman John Bozeman's recently released text. Now, if you've been on social media in the last week, you've probably seen a lot of talk about adding mandatory country of origin labeling for beef to the Farm Bill. Majority Leader John Thune of South Dakota has introduced an amendment to do just that. Other amendments would create a USDA Meat and Poultry Special Investigator Office and reinstate Packers and Stockyards Act rules that were recently withdrawn by the administration. Also, there's amendments to update farm program base acres, restore conservation funding, and tighten payment eligibility for producers. Chairman Bozeman says to get the farm bill done, the bill needs to be passed out of committee this week. First Interstate presents Nonsense of the Day. Paying extra for jeans that look ripped, faded, and worn out. 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
8: I'm Terry Punt, a split estate rancher in southeast Montana. 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It also blocks ranchers, hunters, and business owners from having a say on federal oil and gas leasing that threatens our livelihoods. 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Thank you.
3: Screwworm, shoeworm, this cattle market is back. All right, that's probably a little overly optimistic, but the feeder board has gained back the money lost when USDA announced the southern border would reopen to cattle imports. The video market was strong this week. Box beef has trended up and cash-fed cattle trade $2 to $3 higher so far. Feeders had a slow start yesterday, but ended up posting gains upwards of $2, with September feeders up $2.22 at $3.48.37, October $3.39.42 up $2.27. In the live cattle, the October contract $1.57 higher at $2.29.47, December $2.28.67 up $1.40. The yearling market was real strong on Cattle Country Video's Oregon Trail Classic this week. 8-weight steers for delivery from here to September sold $370 to $399. Light 9-weight steers $355 to $362. The heavier end $346 to $357. Some of those big 10-weight steers $338 to $345. 8-weight heifers sold from $341 to $357. 9-weights $321 to $348. Pretty good calf market too, with some 4-weight steers from $550 to $570. Light 5-weights $505 up to $539. Heavier 5-weights, $480 to $499, and 6 to 6.5-weight heifers, $447 to $464. And on the way upside, we are seeing some pressure on the market, down $3 to $4 at Montana Livestock Auction. Bulk of the cows sold $153 to $173, heiferettes $210 to $267, and the heavy bulls from $191 to $215.
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3: A little bit of recovery in the winter wheat market Wednesday, but we are seeing a lot of pressure on grain this week, coming from the bearish influence of lower energy markets as peace talks with Iran progress. There is still the bullish influence, though, from the war between Russia and Ukraine affecting trade flows out of the Black Sea. Actually, July saw the lowest month for Russian wheat exports in 9 years. Now, locally, as harvest picks up steam, we could see some pressure on markets, but yesterday, September KC hard red winter wheat was able to add 6.5 cents to 713, December up 6.5 at 731. Now, spring wheat for September did slide back a penny at 683, December down 1.25 at 708. September Chicago wheat up 3.75 at 642, December 661 up 4. Corn for September down a nickel and a half at 436, and the September soybeans 2.25 lower at 1156. Well, thanks for joining us for this morning's Market Report. On the Northern Ag Network, I'm Coulter Brown.
0: And that is your Morning Market Report, a service from the People's Bank, KBOW, Butte, Montana.
11: From ABC News, I'm Sherry Preston. The Senate Homeland Security Committee voting this morning on whether to hold Dr. Anthony Fauci in contempt for his testimony last week, in which he said this over and over again during questioning about the pandemic.
12: Under the advice of my attorneys, I will invoke my right under the Fifth Amendment of the Constitution to refrain from answering your questions.
11: Committee Chair, Kentucky Senator Rand Paul.
13: Dr. Fauci faced no risk of federal prosecution. All he had to do was tell the truth. More than 100 times, though, he refused.
11: Fauci accuses Rand Paul of having a vendetta against him. Republican Senator Susan Collins says she will not vote to confirm Todd Blanche to be the next attorney general. So what's next?
14: Without Collins, Blanche can likely only afford to lose one more Republican vote and still be confirmed. And this morning, at least two others are still on the fence. Senator Lisa Murkowski of Alaska and Louisiana Senator Bill Cassidy, who has increasingly been defying the president since losing to a Trump-backed primary challenger. The two skeptical senators meeting with Blanche for over an hour late yesterday, but emerging tight-lipped.
11: ABC Chief White House correspondent Mary Bruce. Growing concerns after New Jersey and North Dakota became the two latest states to report tampering with water supplies. Here's ABC's Aaron Katursky.
15: Officials in New Jersey are now confirming two municipal water utilities in their state were targeted, temporarily blinding operators when automated systems went down. Both utilities shifted to manual controls and there was no disruption to service. In Rapid City, South Dakota, officials discovered what they called a cyber incident in the city's wastewater system. It was quickly resolved and officials said at no time was the city's water or wastewater infrastructure systems placed in jeopardy.
11: The number of Americans filing for unemployment benefits last week rose, but still remains at a healthy range. You're listening to ABC News.
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22: The Senate confirming Dr. Erica Schwartz to lead the agency. She is a former deputy surgeon general, and she has repeatedly confirmed the safety of childhood vaccines. The agency had been without a permanent leader for nearly a year after her predecessor clashed with Health Secretary Robert F. Kennedy Jr. about vaccine policies.
11: ABC's Elizabeth Schulze. The salmonella outbreak linked to jalapenos expanding, 345 people sick in 27 states. One of the largest airports in Europe, in Leipzig, Germany, has now confirmed that a drone carrying an explosive device was discovered on the tarmac near a Ukrainian plane.
23: The incident now raising concerns of a potential plot to sabotage the aircraft. A bomb squad called to the scene, German police analyzing images. They say show a drone fitted with an explosive device and detonator. Authorities quickly shutting down all runways at the airport. A bomb disposal robot sent in to disable the explosive drone.
11: ABC's Tom Sophie Burge, Leipzig Airport, used by U.S. and NATO allies. Mortgage rates now up to 6.8%.
24: Some portion of the increase can be traced to the war with Iran. A lull in the conflict, falling oil prices, and gains in the bond market have mortgage lenders feeling more comfortable about raising the cost of borrowing. Not only are fewer Americans applying for home loans, fewer are refinancing their existing loans.
11: That's Jim Ryan. I'm Sherry Preston, ABC News.
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0: 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And now, looking at your weather forecast for today, as we're going to see the areas of smoke, and we'll have some sunny skies with a high around 87 degrees. However, those winds, they could be gusting as high as 20 miles per hour. Tonight, we do have more areas of smoke than mostly clear skies afterwards, with a low around 54 degrees, and those winds would continue gusting around 20 miles per hour. And we'll have for your Friday some areas of smoke, sunny skies, and a high around 91 degrees. Currently outside the mining city, we do have the smoke in the air, and we are sitting with a temperature of 46 degrees. 45 degrees in Phillipsburg and in Dillon and Deer Lodge, 50 degrees in Helena, 43 degrees in Wise River and Three Forks, 51 degrees in Basin, 59 degrees in Boulder, and 52 degrees in Anaconda. That's your weather forecast right here on your hometown station, KBOW.
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0: KBOW, your hometown station on this Thursday. More importantly, August 6th. Let's see what this time capsule has to bring me today, as it is, a light one. All right, so let's see on this day, August 6th, today's national day, is Root Beer Float Day. There you go, Root Beer Float. All right, I'll be back with this time capsule, a service of Big Brothers, Big Sisters.
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0: And let's take a look at what happened on this day, August 6th. 1879, the first Australian rules football game to be played at night took place at the Melbourne Cricket Ground. The game was to promote the introduction of electricity to the city of Melbourne. 1890, Cy Young achieved his first major league victory. He would accumulate 511 in his career. 1926, Gertrude Eldred became the first American woman to swim the English Channel. She was 19 years of age at the time. The swim took her 14 and a half hours. 1926, Warner Brothers premiered its Vitaphone system in New York. The movie was Don Juan, starring John Barrymore. 1939, Dinah Shore started her own show on the NBC Blue Radio Network. 1949, Chicago White Sox player Luke Alpine played in the 2,154th game of his 19-year Major League career. In 1969, the first fair ball to be hit completely out of Dodger Stadium occurred. Willie Pop Scargill of the Pittsburgh Pirates hit the ball 506 feet from home plate. And today, being August the 6th, well, it is your birthday. And a big happy birthday goes out to you from your hometown station, KBOW. As you are celebrating your birthday with actress Vera Farmiga, she is 53 years old today. And you're also celebrating your birthday with actor Dane DeLargo, he is 38 years old today. As well as actress Casey Rull, she is 35 years old today. Actor Scott MacArthur, he's 47. Actress Amy Forsyth is 31. And basketball player David Robinson, he's 61 years old today. And actress Melissa George, she is 50 years old today. A big happy birthday goes out to them, but especially to you on this day of Root Beer Floats Day. You can go get a root beer float. Enjoy your special day right here on your hometown station, KBOW. And happy birthday once again from your hometown station. Oh, your time capsule, a service of Big Brothers, Big Sisters, right here on your hometown

0: A Yellowstone souvenir knife concealed beneath the cushion of a child's booster seat was discovered by Transportation Security Administration officers at Bozeman Yellowstone International Airport. An incident, airport officials say, went beyond simply forgetting a prohibited item inside a carry-on bag. NBC Montana did report that the multi-tool pocket knife had been wrapped in an absorbent pad and secured beneath the seat with blue painter's tape before the booster seat was taken through the airport security checkpoint. Bozeman Yellowstone International Airport CEO Brian Springer said the manner in which the knife was packed immediately distinguished the incident from the prohibited items officers typically encounter. TSA prohibits pocket knives and multi-use tools containing blades of any length from carry-on luggage. They may be generally be transported in checked baggage, although sharp objects should be sheathed or securely wrapped to protect baggage handlers and inspectors. The final decision over whether an item is permitted through a checkpoint rests with TSA officers. TSA has not released any additional information about the passenger, including whether the person was criminally charged, fined, or allowed to continue traveling. A below-average huckleberry crop this year is contributing to more bear activity in northwest Montana. Montana Fish, Wildlife, and Parks in Kalispell says they've been responding to an unusually high number of bear conflict calls. Fish, Wildlife, and Parks says huckleberries are an important natural food source for bears, but factors like spring cold snaps and extended summer heat can impact the crop. NBC Montana did report that Fish, Wildlife, and Parks says this time of year is typically when bear conflict calls are lower because natural food sources like huckleberries are usually keeping bears at higher elevations. As fall approaches, bears begin entering a period called hyperplasia when they actively search for extra calories to prepare for winter. The Silver Tip Fire has grown to 6,221 acres, about 15 miles southeast of the Spotted Bear Ranger Station near Silver Tip Mountain in Bob Marshall Wilderness. Officials say the lightning-caused fire is expected to have minimal growth, and with firefighters continuing point protection actions and assessing the closure order that is in place over the fire area, according to NBC Montana. KBOW News Time, 7:33.
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0: Ripple, the Center for Education and Ecosystem Studies, has wrapped up its busy spring field season, reaching a major milestone by serving 91,207 students across Montana since 2005. This spring, Ripple led 8 environmental education and stewardship initiatives, including watershed science programs in Butte and Missoula, and Osprey curriculum, trout in the classroom lessons, stormwater cleanup events, vegetation surveys, teacher training, and bird banding education. NBC Montana did report that the organization spent 3 months working with students throughout the Clark Fork River Mega Superfund site, teaching about the area's mining history, Superfund cleanup efforts, and environmental stewardship. Ripple also organized 7 cleanup Blacktail Stream events with 23 Butte classrooms and hosted a stormwater education festival for 425 students during Earth Month. The organization's next goal is reaching 100,000 students served. With the information you need, I'm Keith Valentine. You're now up to date on your hometown station, KBOW. The news this hour, a service of Thriftway Superstops. 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

0: 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On this Thursday morning, I'll be back with the Belmont Senior Center menu and the Metcalf right here. Or not, well, not right there, but the Metcalf and Anaconda right here, looking at those menus from your hometown station, KBOW.
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0: 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And let's see, if you're going over to Bozeman and Billings, you're heading that way. Homestake Pass, you got good road conditions. You got a little bit of road construction happening before you enter into Homestake Pass. But other than that, Homestake Pass, good road conditions going through Pipestone. Then you get to a little bit before Whitehall, and you got some road construction going all the way up before Cardwell Hill. And then good road conditions happening that way. And then around the Bozeman area, got more road construction. Going towards Helena and Great Falls, you got good road conditions happening in that direction with a little bit of road construction happening once you do reach Helena. And then going towards Missoula, no road construction, so that's a plus. So you can just cruise on over and just keep the speed limit at 80 or a little bit past 80, but not too excessively. And then Dillon, you got good road conditions with a little bit of road construction happening around the Feely area. If you're traveling today, travel safely, because everybody loves to see your smiling face when you do arrive at your destination. KBOW, Butte, Montana.
3: From ABC News, I'm Sherry Preston. The Senate Homeland Security Committee responds to Dr. Anthony Fauci's testimony, or lack thereof, last week on the COVID-19 pandemic.
4: On this vote, the yeas are 8, the nays are 5, and the motion is agreed to.
3: The motion to hold Dr. Fauci in contempt because he pleaded the fifth more than 100 times during his testimony. This is Committee Chairman Senator Rand Paul and Ranking Member Senator Gary Peters.
5: Holding a witness in contempt is a serious thing, and it should be rare. But the contempt power exists for precisely this circumstance.
6: Criminal contempt is punitive. It does not compel a witness to answer questions or produce the documents we'd all like to see. What it will do is create a damaging precedent that future witnesses will use to resist legitimate congressional oversight.
3: Republicans don't have the votes in the full Senate to follow through on the contempt resolution, so Rand Paul has been talking about passing it on straight to the Justice Department. A strike against the confirmation of Attorney General wannabe Todd Blanche.
7: Maine Senator Susan Collins, who's in a tough re-election fight, announcing she's a no and will vote against Blanche. Without Collins, Blanche can likely only afford to lose one more Republican vote, and at least two others are still on the fence. Senator Lisa Murkowski of Alaska and Louisiana Senator Bill Cassidy, who has increasingly been defying the president since losing to a Trump-backed primary challenger.
3: ABC's Mary Bruce. Foodborne illness on the rise.
8: That salmonella outbreak tied to jalapenos is now expanding. The CDC reports that 345 people have gotten sick across 27 states. The highest number of cases in Minnesota and Colorado. 36 people have been hospitalized.
3: ABC's Elizabeth Schulze. The FDA has voted to approve Moderna's first ever mRNA seasonal flu vaccine for people 50 and older. You're listening to ABC News.
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9: These statements have not been evaluated by the FDA. This product is not intended to diagnose, treat, cure, or prevent any disease.
3: There's a growing debate over flock cameras, those automatic license plate readers that are either crime solvers or an invasion of privacy.
13: Newsweek reports officers in at least a dozen states have faced allegations of misusing flock license plate reader systems, including 10 officers in Georgia in recent weeks. Police say the camera technology has been a game changer for solving crimes.
3: ABC Sophie Flay, a former North Carolina police officer, however, is facing charges for allegedly using her department's flock camera to trace her ex-boyfriend's ex-wife. In Plymouth, Massachusetts, a family nanny is taking the stand in the trial of Lindsay Clancy, the mom accused of strangling her three children to death. She says she was struggling with postpartum psychosis.
14: The former nanny for Lindsay Clancy's family taking the stand as jurors learn more about the Massachusetts mother charged in the deaths of her three children. Elaine Rossi, who worked for the family in the months leading up to the killings, described Clancy as a loving, attentive mother. Rossi testifying, Clancy said she was suffering from postpartum issues and having trouble sleeping. But Rossi says she never feared Clancy would harm her kids.
15: Did you have any concerns about her interacting with the children?
16: None at all. She was a wonderful mom.
14: Prosecutors argue Clancy made a calculated decision to carry out the killings to escape her own life.
3: ABC's Hannah Batah. Dozens of health workers at the epicenter of Congo's Ebola outbreak are protesting, demanding that they finally get paid. They say they haven't received wages since the start of the outbreak. This is ABC News.
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0: 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And now, about to look at your weather forecast, but first, got to send you on over to that sponsor, Big Brothers, Big Sisters.
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0: And taking a look at your weather forecast on this Thursday, we're looking at some areas of smoke, some sunny skies with a high around 87. Those winds could be gusting around 20 miles per hour. Tonight, we do have more areas of smoke. Then afterwards, mostly clear skies with a low around 51. And those winds could still be gusting around 20 miles per hour. For your Friday, we do have areas of smoke, some sunny skies with a high around 91 degrees. Currently outside the mining city, we do have the smoke in the air, some clouds, and 50 degrees is our current temperature. 50 degrees also in Three Forks, 51 degrees in Melrose and Deer Lodge, 52 degrees in Dillon, 54 degrees in Helena, 57 degrees in Basin, 65 degrees in Boulder, 48 degrees in Wise River, and Phillipsburg has a temperature of 49 degrees. That's your weather forecast right here on your hometown station, KBOW, a service from Big Brothers, Big Sisters.
21: And we're up in Montana in June. I got my first speeding ticket in over 20 years in Montana. Believe me, that takes some work. Speed limit was 80 miles an hour. And we're driving, and I set the cruise at 95. And Tammy, after about 5 minutes, says, "Isn't that, aren't you going too fast?" And I said, "No, this is Montana. They don't write tickets for under 100. They really don't." She goes, "Who told you that?" I go, "I don't know. It's just common knowledge." So about 2 minutes later, a Porsche shoots past me. If I'm doing 95, he's doing 115, 120. I mean, he just... And a minute later, I see the lights, and I say, "See, he's going to get a ticket." So imagine my surprise when the cop locked in behind me and pulled me over. I couldn't wait for him to get to the window. "Did you see the Porsche?" He goes, "Yeah, it was after him, and then you showed up." And he says, if you had slowed down, I wouldn't have pulled you over. But who doesn't slow down for the police? And my wife says, my husband said you don't write tickets for under 100. And the cop goes, where did he hear that?

0: KBOW, your hometown station on this Thursday morning. Well, sometime this hour, I'll give you the opportunity of those 50 scratch-off tickets with the big spin. 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
0: 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At the beginning of last season, the name Dane Steele may not have been one that every Montana State University football fan knew of, but by the end of the year, the redshirt freshman became a household name in Bozeman. NBC Montana did report that this season the entire conference is on notice, as Steele was not expected to be involved much at all on offense going into last season. But when the opportunity was given to him due to injuries to other receivers, Steele made the most of it. As Taco Dollar caught 39 passes for over 500 yards and scored an unforgettable 33-yard touchdown just before halftime in the national championship game. Steele heads into his sophomore season as the presumed number two receiver for the Cats, and after his breakout freshman campaign, the sky is the limit for the Wyoming native. And Montana entered the fall camp with the established top target in Brooks Davis and a crowded group of experienced wide receivers competing for the remaining spots on the depth chart. Through the opening practice of August, Rice transfer Landon Ramson Golitz has taken first-team repetitions and emerged as a leading candidate to line up alongside Davis. Davis is coming off a record-setting redshirt freshman season in which he caught 54 passes for 698 yards and 5 touchdowns. He set Montana freshman records for receptions and receiving yards, earned honorable mention All-Big Sky honors, and was a finalist for the Jerry Rice Award, presented annually to the top freshman in the football championship subdivision. With quarterback Kelly Ayat returning after passing for 4,070 yards and 33 touchdowns back in 2025, Davis is positioned to become the primary target in Montana's passing game. Ayotte enters the season on the Walter Payton Award watch list after earning first-team All-Big Sky honors and setting school records to completions and completion percentages last season. NBC Montana did report that Ranson Golis brings another proven option to the receiver room. The 6'1", 185-pound transfer has 32 career receptions for 443 yards and 4 touchdowns over 2 seasons of action at Rice. As a true freshman in 2023, he caught 26 passes for 380 yards and 3 touchdowns. His team-leading average of 14.6 yards per reception ranked second among American Athletic Conference freshmen, and he received Rice's Joe F. Lipscomb Award as the Owls' top freshman. He sat out of the 2024 season, then returned in 2025 and appeared in 6 games before an injury ended his year. Montana head coach Bobby Kennedy spent the 2024 season coaching Rice's wide receivers before joining the Grizzlies in the same role in 2025. Kennedy was promoted to head coach in February, as Ranson Golis credited the relationship as the biggest factor in the decision to transfer to Montana. The Grizzlies will continue evaluating the receiver competition throughout the fall camp before opening the season August 29th against Southern Utah at Washington Grizzly Stadium. And on to the national side of the sports scene, as USA Basketball's long-awaited youth movement is here, as Caitlin Clark, Paige Bookers, Agent Reese, and Aaliyah Boston will make their first Year for USA appearance at a major international competition next month at the FIBA World Cup in Germany. The 12-player women's national team, which USA Basketball announced on Thursday morning, is also headlined by Aja Wilson and Brianna Stewart, who have combined for 6 WNBA MVP awards and have each won World Cup and Olympic MVP honors. Napisha Collier, Chelsea Gray, Kelsey Plum, Jackie Young, Callie Copper, and Ryan Howard also round out that roster. The players who will seek the program's 12th World Cup gold medal and 5th straight were selected by National Team Managing Director Sue Bird and approved by the USA Basketball Board of Directors. The U.S. faces China on September 4th, Italy September 6th, and Slovakia on September 7th in group play before moving on to the knockout rounds. The tournament will run September 4th through the 13th, and the WNBA season will pause August 31st through September 16th. That is your Sports and Stuff right here on your hometown station, KBOW. 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Well, let's go ahead now and check in with staff meteorologist Jeff Womack as he explains what's going to be happening with our weather for today and the remainder of the week. And that will be a service from Jackie and the crew from the Legion Oasis.
7: Well, wildfire smoke continuing to be part of the picture here, at least for the next couple of days, and well, probably for a while, but I do expect a little bit of mixing in the atmosphere as this ridge over us does break down just a little bit headed into the weekend. Now, what that's going to mean is some windy conditions, and that is going to be a concern for fire weather going into the weekend. Again, wildfire smoke continues to be the forecast challenge. A couple of the high-resolution models, we're looking at those closely, of course, the next couple of days, and it does look like we are going to be in for more the next couple and even into the weekend here, of course, with all the fires going on across the Northwest. We'll be under clear skies, though, and throughout the next couple of mornings, it'll be refreshingly cooler, so we can look forward to that. Headed into next week, trying to see if we get any moisture in the mix to help us out with our dry situation. We do have a push of cooler air from the Northwest coming in, but will there be any moisture to it to work with when it gets in here to really bring us any showers? Right now, it is not looking like it. Lots of sunshine, though, I can tell you that, and that's headed into next week, and temperatures will be down a couple of degrees. We'll take a look at all the forecast details. Those are rolling your way next.
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7: Anaconda, smoky skies and highs close to 90. 52 overnight tonight. 93 and rain-free going into Friday. Sunshine, low 90s on Saturday. We're near 90 on Sunday. And then going into next week, hopefully we'll be in the upper 80s by Monday after that small front moves through. Mid-80s on Tuesday and Wednesday. Okay, now for Deer Lodge. We'll be at 87 today. Still some smoky skies. 50 overnight tonight. 92 for Friday. Low 90s both Saturday and Sunday. And then upper 80s make a return visit Monday, Tuesday, and then Wednesday. We should be in the mid 80s around here. Here in Whitehall, 93 today. Still smoke. 54 overnight tonight. Upper 90s and smoke tomorrow. So a combination of the heat and the smoke. Definitely not going to be good for those of you who have a little trouble breathing anyway. So keep that in mind. Going into Saturday now, gusty winds as high as 30 miles per hour along with 100 degree heat, so the fire danger will be here. Sunday 94, low 90s on Monday, and then for Tuesday we'll be at 91. Here in Butte, 87 and still dealing with some smoke, 51 overnight. I think we'll end the week at 90, 91 and sun for Saturday too. Then upper 80s are back for a Saturday or Sunday and Monday. Tuesday we're in the upper 80s, but then Wednesday we should slip back to the mid 80s. I'm meteorologist Jeff Welback. That's the KBOW Copper 94 weather.
0: And thanks, Jeff. Currently outside the mining city, we do have some clouds in the sky along with some smoke, and we are with the temperature of 51 degrees. 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
0: With the information you need, I'm Keith Valentine. The News This Hour is a service of Mead Lumber. A former captain with the Powell County Sheriff's Office pled not guilty in state court to accusations he had a sexual relationship with a high school student while working as a wrestling coach for that high school. John Austin Meekew is accused of having sex with a female student while staff as the sheriff's office and working as head wrestling coach for the school. Prosecutors allege that this occurred sometime between April 1st of 2024 and April 15th of 2025. Meekew had been under investigation by the state for the past year after the allegations had surfaced while he was working on as an assistant wrestling coach with the school. KXLF did report that he resigned from the sheriff's office back in June after learning the state was planning to charge him with the case. Charging documents allege Meekew was intimate with the senior student while he was in the supervisory role over her as a coach for the school. During Tuesday's hearing, Assistant Attorney General Megan Padcott agreed to allow Meekew to remain free without bond. She added a condition that have no contact with non-family members under 18 years of age because the investigation shows an alleged pattern of conduct and contact resembling grooming behavior before the victim turned 18. The judges set Meekew's trial for December 7th. Authorities have identified a 25-year-old man found dead on an island at Clark Canyon Reservoir as Dawson Roylance. Beaverhead County Sheriff David Wentz says there is no evidence of foul play. KXLF did report that an autopsy of the Missoula Crime Lab shows Roylance suffered injuries consistent with a fall from an elevated height.

0: sold officially licensed as DFAA. Dairy Brands Fluid LLC doing business as Metal Gold. A notice of proposed license suspension and opportunity for hearing on July 31st. The action follows the Montana Television Network News' previous reporting that state inspectors found sanitation and contamination concerns at the Billings facility, including dirty equipment, mold, residue buildup, and other conditions that inspectors said could contaminate milk products. No recall was issued. KXLF did report that, according to the Department of Livestock, the proposed suspension is based on repeated violations of the Pasteurized Milk Ordinance, the national standard governing the production and processing of Grade A milk. Under the ordinance, Metal Gold had 48 hours after receiving the notice to either take corrective action or request a hearing. State officials said inspectors have identified multiple areas of noncompliance, but have not determined with complete certainty what is causing reports of milk spoiling before its expiration date. Officials said there have been no production of stoppage beyond what was required during inspections and corrective maintenance. The department also said it is not aware of any credible reports of illness linked to the premature milk spoilage issue and emphasized there is no indication the problem originated with the dairy supplying milk to the plant. KBOW News Time, 8:32.
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0: Polson Coffee Shop is turning its Saturday morning rush into a fundraiser for the volunteers who help keep the community safe. For owner Tasha Golden, the fundraiser is personal. She lost her brother Dayton in an accident on the Flathead River 6 years ago, and the search and rescue volunteers who responded left a lasting impression on her family. KPAX did report that Golden says she witnessed firsthand the dedication of volunteers who worked tirelessly to help families during their darkest moments. Over the years, the fundraiser has helped purchase equipment and even a rescue boat for Lake County Search and Rescue. Small Town Girl Cafe will donate all tips to Lake County Search and Rescue this Saturday, with all drinks half off at both locations from 8 a.m. to 3 p.m. With the information you need, I'm Keith Valentine. You are now up to date on your hometown station, KBOW. 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

0: 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Well, 50 of those scratch-off tickets, they could be yours right here on your hometown station, KBOW. 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Caller number 10, 494-7500. 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

0: KBOW, your hometown station on this Thursday morning. I've got Jake on the line. How are you doing today?
1: I'm doing pretty good. Yourself?
0: I'm doing great. It's almost Friday and then the weekend. Yeah, it's all good.
1: Good.
0: Yeah, well, 50 of those scratch-off tickets, they could be yours, and let's hear your sponsors.
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0: Well, okay. Oh, Jake, you get to play again since it did not land on that.
1: Okay, sounds
0: all
1: good.
0: Right. Thank you so much. Well, Jake does not walk away with the 50 scratch-off tickets. I mean, there could be a loophole, but I they would just not allow me to do that loophole. All right, Prosperity Training Center was not the right one that it landed on, and that did not sound like prosperity. I mean, it started with an A. Anyway, oh, Jake, unfortunately, oh, for this Thursday morning, oh, ouch. All right, so that means 55 of those scratch-off tickets could be yours with Morgan later on today for playing the big spin right here on your hometown station, KBOW. Here's Miss Ella Langley and Loving Life Again.

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1: From ABC News, I'm Sherry Preston. The Senate Homeland Security Committee voting to hold Dr. Anthony Fauci in contempt of Congress for last week's appearance, in which he said this more than 100 times.
2: Under the advice of my attorneys, I will invoke my right under the Fifth Amendment of the Constitution to refrain from answering your questions.
1: Committee Chair Senator Rand Paul on today's contempt vote.
3: That is what we are voting on today. Not his opinions, not his policies, not anything he said from a podium 6 years ago. We are voting on whether a witness who has received the benefit of a sweeping federal pardon can be ordered by this committee to answer questions and then defy that order without consequence.
1: Paul doesn't have the votes to take the issue to the full Senate, so is eyeing sending the case straight to the Justice Department. With the war grinding on in Iran, ABC News has confirmed that U.S. stocks of air defense missiles have been significantly depleted. ABC senior Pentagon reporter Louis Martinez has more on why that's a big deal.
4: It is very concerning because this is impacting the decision-making by the president, because if you're going to go on the offensive, as he has hinted against Iran, you also need a good defense. And because Iran still has many missiles and drones that they can fire at the U.S. and their allies, and if you can't defend forces, you can't really go on the offensive right now.
1: The FDA approving Moderna's first ever mRNA flu vaccine for people 50 and older.
5: They showed that this vaccine was about 27% more effective than the traditional flu vaccine. There did not seem to be any safety signals or concerning risks other than the traditional side effects that we see.
1: ABC News Chief Medical Correspondent Dr. Tara Narula. The Trump administration says it's planning to overhaul the Head Start program, tossing regulations that serve about 700,000 children. Last year, the administration laid off much of Head Start's support staff. This is ABC News.
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1: Continued concern over public safety thanks to the revelations about hacking of some water systems across the country, possibly the work of Iran.
11: In Minnesota, the first state to publicly report the hacks, the governor said they're over.
12: Most of this was things that were being done over a Wi-Fi network, and it ended up not compromising any water supply, but it showed some of the vulnerabilities.
11: There's no evidence the hacks have put public drinking water supplies anywhere in the country at risk.
1: ABC's Aaron Katursky. A relatively rare manslaughter charge filed against an Israeli settler in the killing of a Palestinian activist in the West Bank a year ago. Such cases usually end in no charges being filed. Researchers have identified a new dinosaur species that roamed northwest New Mexico 73 million years ago.
13: It's been 21 years since a small piece of skull was discovered in New Mexico's San Juan Basin.
14: People oftentimes think of these as a eureka moment, which is wonderful, and sometimes that does happen.
13: Stephen Jasinski of the New Mexico Museum of Natural History and Science.
14: Oftentimes what you get are lots of tiny eureka moments that all build up.
13: 2 decades later, the fossil has been identified as belonging to Dinovenator robustus, a fierce feathered omnivore about 8 feet long and weighing up to 300 pounds. Jim Ryan, ABC News.
1: Parts of the country where that dinosaur was found, the Southwest, boiling once again. 112 degrees in Vegas, could be 113 on Saturday. The heat stretching into Seattle. Sherry Preston, ABC News.
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21: And taking a look at that weather forecast on this Thursday, we're going to see some smoke and some sunny skies with a high around 87. Those winds could be gusting around 20 miles per hour. Tonight, we do have more areas of smoke, mostly clear skies with a low around 51, and those winds could still be gusting around 20 miles per hour. For your Friday, we do have areas of smoke, some sunny skies, and a high around 91 degrees. Currently outside the mining city, we do have the smoke in the air, and we are sitting with a temperature of 57 degrees. 57 degrees also in Dillon, 55 degrees in Wise River, 58 degrees in Phillipsburg. Helena has the same temperature, as well as Three Forks, 65 degrees in Anaconda, 56 degrees in Melrose and Deer Lodge, 64 degrees in Basin, and 72 degrees in Boulder. That's your weather forecast right here on your hometown station, KBOW, a service of Steele's Furniture Store. Now getting us into the classics, 1975 was the year. His name, C.W. McCall, going over Wolf Creek Pass.
24: Me and Earl was hauling chickens on the flatbed out of Wiggins. And we'd spent all night on the uphill side of 37 miles of hell called Wolf Creek Pass, which is up on the Great Divide. And we was sitting there sucking toothpicks and drinking knee-highs and onion soup mix. And I says, Earl, let's mail a card to Mother and then send them chickens on down to other

Well, we commenced trucking, and them hens commenced a clucking. And Earl took out a match and scratched his pants and lit up the unused half of a dollar cigar and took a puff. Says, "My, ain't this pretty up here?" I says, "Earl, this hill can spill us. You better slow down, you gon' kill us. Just make one mistake and it's the pearly gates for them 85 crates of USDA-approved cluckers. You wanna hit second?"

grabbed on the shifter and he stabbed her into fifth gear. And then the chromium-plated, fully illuminated, genuine accessory shift knob come right off in his hand. I says, "You want to screw that thing back on, Earl?" He was trying to thread it on there when the fire fell off of his cigar and dropped on down, sort of rolled around, and then lit in the cuff of Earl's pants and burned a hole in his sock. Yeah, sort of set him right on fire.

and his hand was froze to the wheel like a tongue to a sled in the middle of a blizzard. I says, Earl, I'm not the type to complain, but the time has come for me to explain that if you don't apply some brake real soon, they're going to have to pick us up with a stick and a spoon. Well, Earl reared back, cocked his leg, stepped down as hard as he could on the brake, and the pedal went clear of the floor and stayed right there on the floor. And it says it's sort of like stepping on a plum. Well, from there on down, it just wasn't real pretty. It was Hairpin County and Switchback City. One of them looked like a can full of worms. Another one looked like malaria germs. Right in the middle of the whole damn show was real nice.

Louisiana swamp. Went down and around and around and down. We run out of ground at the edge of town. Bashed into the side of the feed store. Downtown Pagosa Springs.

0: WOW, your hometown classic hour, 1963, Patsy Cline with That Faded Love. When you and I do return, going to take on back to the year 1981.
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1: With the information you need, I'm Keith Valentine. The News This Hour is a service of Dr. Mike Welker from Welker Chiropractic. A Yellowstone souvenir knife concealed beneath the cushion of a child's booster

0: prohibited items officers typically encounter. NBC Montana did report that TSA prohibits pocket knives and multi-tools containing blades of any length from carry-on luggage. They may generally be transported in checked baggage, although sharp objects should be sheathed or securely wrapped to protect baggage handlers and inspectors. The final decision over whether an item is permitted through a checkpoint rests with TSA officers. TSA had not released any additional information about the passenger, including whether the person was criminally charged, fined, or allowed to continue traveling. A below-average huckleberry crop this year is contributing to more bear activity in northwest Montana. Montana Fish, Wildlife, and Parks in Kalispell says they're responding to an unusually high number of bear conflict calls. Fish, Wildlife, and Parks says huckleberries are an important natural food source for bears, but factors like spring cold snaps and extended summer heat can impact the crop. NBC Montana did report that Fish, Wildlife, and Parks says this time of year is typically when bear conflict calls are lower because natural food sources like huckleberries are usually keeping bears at higher elevations. As fall approaches, bears begin entering a period called hyperplasia when they actively search for extra calories to prepare for winter. The Silvertip fire has grown to 6,221 acres, about 15 miles southeast of the Spotted Bear Range in Stager near Silvertip Mountain in the Bob Marshall Wilderness. NBC Montana did report that officials say the lightning-caused fire is expected to have minimal growth in the next 24 hours, with firefighters continuing point protection access and assessing the closure order that is placed over the fire area. KBOW News Time. 9:33.
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0: Ripple, the Center for Education and Ecosystem Studies, has wrapped up its busy spring field season, reaching a major milestone by serving 91,207 students across Montana since 2005. This spring, Ripple led 8 environmental education and stewardship initiatives, including watershed science programs in Butte and Missoula and Osprey curriculum, trout in the classroom lessons, stormwater cleanup events, vegetation surveys, teacher training, and bird branding education. NBC Montana did report that the organization spent 3 months working with students throughout the Clark Fork River Mega Superfund site, teaching about the area's mining history, Superfund cleanup efforts, and environmental stewardship. Ripple also organized 7 cleanup blacktail stream events with 23 Butte classrooms and hosted a stormwater education festival for 425 students during Earth Month. The organization's next goal is reaching 100,000 students served. Take a look at your weather forecast for today, as we're going to see some sunny skies and the area of smoke with a high around 87. Those winds, though, they could be gusting around 20 miles per hour. Tonight, we'll have areas of smoke, then it will become mostly clear with a low around 51, with the wind still continuing to gust up to 20 miles per hour. For your Friday, we will have the areas of smoke lingering around, sunny skies with a high around 91 degrees. Currently outside the mining city, we do have the smoke in the air, and we are sitting with a temperature of 61 degrees. 61 degrees also in Phillipsburg, 62 degrees in Helena, Dillon, Wise River, Melrose, 60 degrees in Three Forks, Anaconda, 66 degrees, Deer Lodge at 58 degrees, 75 degrees in Boulder, and Basin has a temperature of 69 degrees. That's your weather forecast right here on your hometown station, The News This Hour, a service of Dr. Mike Welker from Welker Chiropractic on your hometown Classic Hour station, KBOW.

0: KBOW, your hometown classic hour, 1975. Mr. BJ Thomas, and won't you play another Somebody Done Somebody Wrong song? Oh, well, let's see. When you and I do return, I'm going to send you on back to the year of 1969. Keep it right here on your hometown classic hour station.
1: I'm Dustin from Brett's RV. There's a lot of construction going out there. Tell me all about it.
2: Hey, we're super excited to be sharing with the Butte community that we've got a 38,000 square foot building being built right here in your town. Long time, third generation family business. We're excited to be there. By this time next year, we should be up and going. We're still operating out of our building that's next door. So yeah, the deals are hot over at Brett's RV and Marine, and there's a whole lot of activity on South Harrison. Come check it out.
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0: KBOW, your hometown classic hour. 1965, Mr. Roger Miller and Do Wackadoo. 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
0: KBOW, your hometown classic hour. That's going to do for me on this Thursday. Morgan is on his way in the studio. He'll be taking care of you all the way up until the 5 o'clock hour, of course, with that break in between for the party line right here on your hometown station. And he'll be giving you an opportunity to walk away with 55 of those scratch-off tickets right here on your hometown station, KBOW, before I take off on out of here. Miss Anita Carter with that Ring of Fire from the year 1962. You have a fabulous rest of your Thursday. I'll talk to you again in the morning.

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1: From ABC News, I'm Brian Clark. The war in Iran's led to dwindling supplies of crucial air defense missiles in the national stockpile. And Mick Mulroy, an ABC News contributor and former Deputy Assistant Secretary of Defense, says
2: we should be concerned. If the reports are correct, we have some, like the THAAD, that are down 80%. And that is significant in that not just our forces rely on these for defensive purposes, but so do our allies and partners in the region.
1: White House Press Secretary Karoline Leavitt said today that a Washington Post reported dust-up between President Trump and Defense Secretary Pete Hegseth over the stockpile, quote, never happened. 1 week after Dr. Anthony Fauci refused to answer questions at a Senate hearing on his handling of the COVID-19 pandemic, that Senate committee voted to hold him in contempt of Congress, setting up a referral to the Justice Department. Chairman Rand Paul said before the party line vote,
3: Dr. Fauci faced no risk of federal prosecution. All he had to do was tell the truth. More than 100 times, though, he refused.
1: But Democratic Senator Gary Peters said this vote would hurt the committee's credibility moving forward.
4: Future witnesses will argue that appearing before Congress exposes them to punishment regardless of whether they comply with the subpoena and invoke a constitutional protection.
1: Federal authorities are investigating whether Iranian-backed hackers are those who've targeted dozens of water systems across the country. ABC's Jim Ryan says this has happened before.
5: There is some precedent to the phenomenon. In early 2024, hackers got into the water supply system in the tiny town of Mule Shoe, Texas, causing the downtown water tower to briefly overflow. That cyber attack was linked to hackers backed by the Russian government.
1: Food safety concerns continue, and cyclosporiasis cases linked to iceberg lettuce have been reported in a number of states. Federal officials now say jalapenos linked to a salmonella outbreak have been connected to a grower in Mexico. You're listening to ABC News.
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1: An investigation's underway after a security threat at one of Europe's largest airports. German authorities confirmed that a drone carrying an explosive device was discovered on the tarmac at Leipzig Airport near a Ukrainian plane. ABC's Tom Sufi Burge has more.
10: The incident now raising concerns of a potential plot to sabotage the aircraft. A bomb squad called to the scene. German police analyzing images they say show a drone fitted with an explosive device and detonator. Authorities quickly shutting down all runways at the airport. A bomb disposal robot sent in to disable the explosive drone.
1: Leipzig Airport's a cargo hub, and it's used by the U.S. and NATO allies to move military equipment into Ukraine. The FDA voted to approve Moderna's first-ever mRNA seasonal flu vaccine for people 50 and older for the 2026-27 respiratory illness season. ABC medical correspondent Dr. Tara Narula says,
11: the beauty of the mRNA vaccines are that they can be produced so quickly, so it's the speed. When you think about the traditional flu vaccines, it takes about 6 months to manufacture. They're grown in chicken, eggs, and cells. And that means that gives it time for the flu virus to mutate, to change. So by the time we actually get the vaccine, it may not be as effective, whereas the mRNA vaccines can be made in about 2 to 3 months.
1: Australian budget airline Jetstar is going to start charging at least $18 for putting a bag in the overhead bin. Brian Clark, ABC News.
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15: Happy Thursday, everyone. 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My name is Morgan Griffin. That was our ABC News here for our 10 o'clock hour. Let's take a quick look at the weather forecast. We are back under an air quality alert, which definitely looks to be the case, especially when you look to your northeast up there towards Elk Park. We will also be under a red flag warning, which is this higher fire weather from noon until 9 p.m. Low humidity, high temps, and a little bit of a wind as well. And that all tracks because it's going to be sunny with a high of 87 today. Wind gusts as high as 20 miles an hour. This evening, clear skies, a low of 51. Wind gusts were around 20 miles an hour. I would also not be surprised if we see another red flag warning tomorrow. Nothing currently official. Sunny with a high of 91, however. Wind gusts as high as 22 miles an hour. Saturday, sunny, and high of 92. Once again, high winds expected. 65 degrees is the popular temp here in the area, along with sunny and smoky skies in Butte. Also 65 in Wise River, Dillon, Three Forks, and Melrose. 70 degrees, a little bit warmer up there in Basin. Let's play the latest from Kenny Chesney as we are carrying on through the 10 o'clock hour, getting ready for Montana News and just a great day together.

0: And there was a judge from all the way back in, oh, that would be 1986. Of course, Winona was just up there at the Kittle House Amphitheater last week, July 28th. Played with Melissa Elridge. You just missed her, but heard that it was a good show. Something else I think would be a fun show that was also just in Missoula. That'd be Post Malone. We'll be listening to him next, getting ready for Boomers and Montana News here on your Thursday morning.
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0: Post Malone, Morgan Wallen. I had some help. A couple more before the Montana News. 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

0: Post Malone, Morgan Wallen. I will not doubt if they come out with a third duet, because the first two seem to do pretty well. We are headed towards that Montana news. We're going to talk a little bit about Bondsman up in Kalispell. We're going to talk about a new piece of legislation that Tim Sheehy talked to, or is trying to put forward. Man, big ramifications for school lunches and so much more with the Montana news. Before that, you have some Ty Myers, Lady Wilson, and Boomers to look forward to. Stick around here in your hometown station.
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2: It was a direct and dangerous confrontation between the U.S. and Soviet Union, the Cuban Missile Crisis. And on October 27, 1962, also known as Black Saturday, the two superpowers teetered on the brink of nuclear war. More next.
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2: On this day in 1962, a U.S. spy plane was shot down over Cuba, escalating tensions between the U.S. and Soviet Union. That evening, U.S. Attorney General Robert Kennedy met secretly with the Soviet ambassador. They struck a deal. The Soviets would remove their nuclear missiles from Cuba in exchange for a U.S. pledge not to invade Cuba. The next day, Soviet leadership publicly announced they would remove their missiles from Cuba, bringing an end to a potential nuclear war.

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1: Well, good morning with the information that you need at 10:30. I'm Morgan Griffin. News This Hour is being brought to you as served by Cowpoke Ranch Supply. State Auditor James Brown suspended the license of a Kalispell bail bondsman after investigation found evidence that the bondsman traded services for sexual favors and exploited people in other ways. Signed on Monday, the suspension order said that bail bondsman Laney Kendall Callahan disputed the allegation that he used his position in exchange for personal favors, including sexual acts. Callahan could not be reached for comment by email on Wednesday about whether he plans to contest the suspension. Daily Montana reports the auditor's office also could not be reached about whether it received a request for the hearing from Callahan, who has 21 days from August the 3rd to challenge the suspension. However, in the order, Brown says that he plans to seek full and permanent license revocation because the bondsman's operations pose a substantial and ongoing risk of harm to the public. Lawyer said that Callahan issued 133 bonds for more than $1 million in a four-month period ending on March 2026. Volume of business and concerns about his conduct.

0: allowed. Fireworks don't even think about it. Off-roading are also not allowed, as hot mufflers can catch brush on fire. Hamilton Republican and former legislator Michelle Binkley will no longer be participating in Thursday event today in Corvallis as part of Sam Forsyth's campaign for Montana's Western U.S. House seat. She confirmed to the Revalley Republic on Wednesday. The Montana State reports that a spokesperson for Forsyth's campaign said that Binkley decided to drop out from what was slated to be a bipartisan town hall in Corvallis today after seeing backlash from local Republicans for participating in Democrats' campaign event. Binkley confirmed to the Revalley Republic that she was not attending as a participant. In a statement, Binkley said she initially committed to join the civil discourse event because bipartisan dialogue is a part of good conservative governance and part of how we get our country back on track. Now, Sam and I have some fundamental disagreements. I know there are also areas of common ground where collaboration can make life better for everyday Montana, she said. Binkley did not want her presence at the event to become a political distraction. KBOW News Time is 10:33.
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0: Saying it is an effort to support American agriculture, a new piece of legislation from U.S. Senator Tim Sheehy, the Montana Republican, and Adam Schiff, a California Democrat, would require schools to submit a waiver to the federal government before buying food not produced in the United States. Two previous laws create incentives for schools to participate in the National School Lunch Program, which requires them to purchase food from American producers to the maximum extent possible. United States Department of Agriculture would be in charge of the new waiver process. The school lunch program is part of that agency. The bill would additionally expand the American Produce requirement to the Summer Food Service Program, Child and Adult Care Food Program, and Special Milk Program. It would also add additional reporting requirements. Let's take a look at that weather forecast today. Sunny skies with a high of 87. Wind gets as high as 20 miles an hour. We are currently under an air quality alert, and we will go under red flag warning from noon to 9 p.m. tonight. This evening, mostly clear skies, a low of 51. Wind gusts right around 20 miles an hour. Friday, sunny with a high of 91. Saturday, sunny and high all the way at 92. Currently here in Butte, 68 degrees and sunny. Also 68 degrees in Phillipsburg, 66 degrees in Deer Lodge, 80 degrees already in Boulder. It's going to be a warm one up there. With the information that you need at 10:35, I am Morgan Griffin. 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

0: Martina McBride, Wild Angels on your hometown station, KBOW. Well, just came across something kind of fun. It looks like there's going to be an intergalactic country music festival. Of course, I've been hearing of it. And that is going to be next Friday and Saturday up in beautiful Boulder, Montana. There's some big names that are playing, including Blitz and Trapper and Isaac Opitz out of Montana here. Should be a good time if you are looking to have a couple more festivals as we are headed right on through the end of our summer. Can't believe it's gone by so fast. I also can't believe how fast this hour has gone by. And to make it go even faster, we're going to get some Alabama from 1983. Community engagement and Jordan Davis all before the top of the hour.
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0: 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We are still a little short on the following items: single subject notebooks with wide and college rules, plastic pencil boxes, Elmer school glue bottles, scientific calculators, loose leaf paper, paper folders, and three ring binders. 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
1: From ABC News, I'm Brian Clark. Almost 6 months since the U.S. first attacked Iran, new concerns in Washington. One focuses on reports of a dwindling stockpile of air defense missiles. ABC's Louis Martinez covers the Pentagon.
2: We're talking about the THAAD missile system. We're talking about the Patriot missile system. A think tank earlier this month put out information that said that the Patriot missiles have been depleted by two-thirds and the THAADs by half. We have confirmed that reporting. We also know from U.S. officials that the number of TACM and PRISM missiles are, quote, extremely low.
1: The White House has pushed back on reports of shortages. Another concern focuses on how casualties are counted. The Pentagon said there was a technical error, and today Senate Democrats introducing legislation to end that practice. Democratic Senator Tammy Duckworth of Illinois said this affects pensions and benefits.
3: Well, it's about being first and foremost upfront and honest with the American people. Trump's illegal war is deeply unpopular, and he knows it.
1: The FDA has approved Moderna's mRNA flu vaccine for adults over 50.
4: The shot was found to be 27% more effective than the standard vaccine. The new approval comes after an intense flu season last year that saw some of the highest rates of doctor's visits, hospitalizations, and deaths from the virus.
1: That's ABC's Yuri Benajap. A Senate committee voted to hold Dr. Anthony Fauci in contempt of Congress for refusing to answer questions last week. Chair Rand Paul says he'll refer the matter directly to the Department of Justice. Meanwhile, Todd Blanche's bid to lead the department as attorney general still uncertain as some Republicans threaten to vote no.
5: Cassidy actually did speak yesterday, to which he said that he's worried that Trump is just basically going after his political enemies. And I'm sure behind closed doors, he wants assurances from Todd Blanche that that is not his intention, that he doesn't view himself as Trump's personal attorney.
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1: Kellogg says it's going to remove artificial colors from all of its cereals by the end of the year. That's a year ahead of the schedule the company announced last August. Kellogg says it's identified fruit and vegetable-based juices that can give its cereals their appropriate colors. As the cyclosporiasis outbreak continues, ABC's Elizabeth Schulze says the parasitic stomach illness has been linked to Taylor Farms iceberg lettuce from Mexico.
16: Mexico's health ministry is now testing out fruits, vegetables, and water at hotels in the popular tourist hotspot that includes Cancun and Tulum for any signs of this parasite.
1: It looked cool, but a video of a SpaceX Falcon 9 rocket crashing into the moon was actually a fake.
17: The impact did occur. An 11-year-old rocket left over from a 2015 mission hit the lunar surface this week after being pushed there by solar activity and gravity. Elon Musk reposted what he said was a clip of that on his social media site X, and it was viewed over 5 million times. However, he followed up 40 minutes later by posting the video was AI-generated. That post was only viewed 600,000 times. The original video was made by a far-right media company, which also admitted, but not until later, that the post wasn't real. Sherry Preston, ABC News.
1: A South Florida man's behind bars after he was allegedly found asleep on a parked JetBlue plane. He was discovered by ground workers during routine work before the plane was used. He's facing several charges, including burglary. Brian Clark, ABC News.
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20: That was our ABC News on your hometown station. Headed into the 11 o'clock hour, quick look at that weather forecast. We are about an hour away from being under a red flag warning. In fact, until 6 or 9 p.m. tonight, we are under an air quality alert. Tonight, you're going to see clear skies, a low of 51, wind gusts as high as 20 miles an hour. Friday, sunny, and high of 91, smoky as well, wind gusts right around 22 miles an hour. Saturday, sunny with a high of 91, wind gusts right around 21 miles an hour. Currently here in the mining city, 72 degrees and sunny skies along with smoky. 72 in Wise River and Dillon. 74 degrees in Three Forks and Basin. How about some Eli Young Band to bring us into the 11 o'clock hour with Even If It Breaks My Heart. We are going to give you a shot at the big spin at some point. 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

0: Well, 2 years ago, the motif that was common was dirt. This past year was hometown. This year, I want to say it was truck song, but I've not really got any new ones since, what, January, December with Bailey Zimmerman and Drive That Truck. But we shall see if there's another one that comes out in the second half or maybe even next year. Anyways, enough of yammering. We got Riley Green with his latest next on KBOW.
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0: Little Dustin Lynch with his latest Easy Love right here on KBOW. We are head through this 11 o'clock hour on our smoky day. Air quality alert is back in effect after a little bit of cooler temps, I think, drove it down in a way. We can expect those hot temperatures and wind to last for the next couple days, including red flag warning in effect today from noon until 9 p.m. So maybe not be outside too much, skip the run. Maybe work out inside. 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
0: It's L. Langley as we are back to it here on your hometown station. A couple more before that Montana news. Let's be heard.

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1: Well, good morning with the information that you need at 11:30. I am Morgan Griffin. News this hour is being brought to you as a service by Monteriors. State Auditor James Brown suspended the license of a Kalispell bail bondsman after investigation found evidence the bondsman traded services for sexual favors and exploited people in other ways. Signed on Monday, suspension order said that the bail bondsman Lane Kendall Callahan disputed the allegations he used his position in exchange for personal favors, including sexual acts. Callahan could not be reached for comment by email on Wednesday about whether he plans to contest the suspension. Daily Montana reports the auditor's office could also not be reached about whether it received a request for a hearing from Callahan, who has 21 days from August 3rd to challenge the suspension. However, in the order, Brown says that he plans to seek a permanent license rectification because the bondsman operations pose a substantial and ongoing risk of harm to the public. The order said that Callahan issued 133 bonds for more than $1 million in a four-month period ending March 2026, and the volume of business and concerns about his conduct span multiple years. With Montana, or Western Montana, now in prime fire season, officials are implementing Stage 2 fire restrictions for Missoula and River Valley counties, along with the city of Missoula, the state and federal land. Adrian Beck, director of the Missoula County's Office of Emergency Management, said, "They're essentially prohibiting certain activities that can occur in the hopes that we are preventing more human-caused fires." KPAX reports that Beck said restrictions cover a wide swath of activities. Starting tomorrow morning, there will be several things you will not be able to do. Campfires and burning, even on private property, are no longer allowed. Fireworks don't.

0: event. Binkley confirmed to the Valley Republic she was not attending as a participant. In a statement, Binkley said that she initially committed to join the civil discourse event because bipartisan dialogue is part of the good conservative governance and part of how we get our country back on track. While Sam and I have some fundamental disagreements, I know there are also some common ground where collaboration can make life better for everyday Montana, she said. Binkley did not want her presence at the event to become a political distraction. KBOW News Time is 11:33.
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0: Saying that it is an effort to support American agriculture. A new piece of legislation from the U.S. Senator Tim Sheehy, a Montana Republican, and Adam Schiff, a California Democrat, would require schools to submit a waiver to the federal government before buying food not produced in the United States. Two previous laws create incentives for schools to participate in the National School Lunch Program, which requires them to purchase food from American producers to the maximum extent possible. United States Department of Agriculture will be in charge of the new waiver process. The school lunch program is part of that agency. The bill would additionally expand the American Produce requirement to the Summer Food Service Program, Child and Adult Care Food Program, Special Milk Program. It would also add additional reporting requirements. Taking a look at our weather forecast today, we do have a red flag warning going into effect here in about half an hour, lasts until 9 o'clock tonight. Air quality alerts also in effect. Today, sunny with a high of 87, wind gusts around 20 miles an hour. Tonight, clear with a low right around 51, wind gusts around 20 miles an hour. Friday, sunny with a high of 91 as well, wind gusts staying high. And Saturday, sunny with a high of 92, once again, high winds. Currently here in the Mayan City, it's 75 degrees and sunny and smoky. Very light wind coming out of the south. 76 degrees in Phillipsburg and Helena. 77 degrees in Anaconda. 83 degrees in Boulder. With the information that you need, at 11:35, I am Morgan Griffin. 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And you are now up to date on Butte's hometown station, KBOW.

0: little country song came on. Luke Bryan, you are listening to KBOW. We're continuing through this 11 o'clock hours. 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
0: 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Today, we do have High or Road playing up on Music on Main at 6 p.m. until 9 p.m. Should be a good time. First 60 kids can also claim a $5 food credit courtesy of TDS Fiber. Coming up this Saturday, Surf Fest starts at 11 a.m. at the Holy Trinity Serbian Orthodox Christian Church at 2100 Continental Drive in Butte. Full menu of wonderful Serbian food, including desserts, salads, and then also cookies, water, pop, special beer, and wine. It opens at 11, kids close at 3. There's also entertainment from dancers from Salt Lake City. It's also an Timberitska Orchestra from South Chicago play throughout until no one is left. Church tours as well at 11:15 and 2. Should be an absolutely wonderful time. Hope to see you there. And then after you go enjoy the Serbian Food Festival, go to Blacktail Health to cool down at the Kovalai Theater with a free movie. They'll be showing Inside Out. Doors will open at 6:30. Show is starting at 7. Popcorn will be provided and Kovalai's concessions will be open as well. That's been our club calendar right here on your hometown station. 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We are headed into the 11 o'clock hour. Before long, we will give you a chance at that big spin, so make sure you keep listening. And in the meantime, here's Brett Eldridge with Be the Music.

0: Elridge. Beat of the music, beat of the music is also could be the beat of you just cheering when you win a whole lot of Montana Lottery scratch-off tickets. That is right, I should say. It is time for the big spin, and we are getting up to quite the good size pile, and we are up to 55. I'm dying to give them away right now. So give me a call here at your hometown stations. Give me something to do during your lunch hour. 494-7500 is that number to call. And I'm looking for caller number 5, 494-7500 right now at KBOW for your chance to spin the wheel and win some Montana Lottery scratch-off tickets.
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0: Well, howdy, Tucker. How's Dave been treating you?
4: Oh, not too bad. How about yours?
0: Oh, it's going pretty well. Any fun plans for the weekend?
4: No, not yet.
0: I mean, that is absolutely fine. Leave that weekend free for as long as you can. Well, I think I do know the answer to this. Are you ready to try to get some Montana Lottery scratch-off tickets and listen at list of sponsors?
4: Yep.
0: All right, here we go.
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0: All right, Tucker, for 55 Montana Lottery scratch-off tickets, which one's going to be the winner?
4: Let's go with Action Inc.
0: Action Inc., all right. I've not heard that one in a while, so best of luck.
5: Old Prison Museum.
0: It was a sponsor. Thank you so much for playing, Tucker.
4: Have a good one.
0: You as well. See ya. All right. Thank you once again to Tucker. Thank you for Old Montana Prisons and Auto Collection for playing or sponsoring the Big Spin this hour. And I think we'll play again here within the next hour. Once again, try to give you all something to do during your lunch break. Tell the boss you have to go get some Montana Lottery scratch-off tickets. That makes sense to me, right? Anyways, let's head towards lunchtime here with Megan Maroney. And it's 6 months later.

0: From Helena to Dillon, from Missoula to Bozeman, you're tuned to the News Authority, KBOW Butte.
1: I'm Brian Clark. The White House is disputing reports that the war in Iran has led to a shortage of air defense missiles in the national stockpile. Mick Mulroy, an ABC News contributor, is a former Deputy Assistant Secretary of Defense.
2: We should be concerned. If the reports are correct, we have some, like the THAAD, that are down 80%. And that is significant in that not just our forces rely on these for defensive purposes, but so do our allies and partners in the region.
1: The Pentagon said that a technical error led to a change in how it was classifying casualties in Iran. Senator Tammy Duckworth of Illinois, a combat veteran, is today introducing a bill to prohibit these kinds of changes, saying the facts are important.
3: There is different statuses for how our service members are treated for their wounds and compensated if they are wounded or killed in a combat operation as opposed to a non-combat injury or death.
1: This morning, a Senate committee voted to hold Dr. Anthony Fauci in contempt of Congress over his refusal to answer questions last week about COVID-19. Chair Rand Paul said he'll refer the vote directly to the Department of Justice. Another company's under fire after acknowledging that one of its AI agents broke past company guardrails and targeted a separate company, says ABC's Alex Stone.
4: This time it's Meta, and they say that one of their AI models hacked into another company. This was during cybersecurity testing, very similar to what we've heard from the other companies recently. So Meta says it was a misconfiguration, is how they put it, by an independent company that does cybersecurity evaluations for Meta. And they say they inadvertently gave Meta's models access to the internet during this test, that normally it is enclosed and they don't have that access.
1: Health officials in Michigan say consumers there can resume their regular lettuce eating habits because cyclosporiasis cases in the state are declining. Michigan saw the bulk of the nationwide uptick. 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
1: Republican Senators Bill Cassidy and Lisa Murkowski said they're not sure if they'll vote to confirm Todd Blanche as the Attorney General. ABC's Catherine Falders has more on what happens if President Trump's pick cannot secure the support he needs.
8: If he doesn't have the support, which is hanging by a thread, Trump has signaled is that he will just keep him acting Attorney General. He can do that, so not really much will change there. I guess the only thing that would change is that Todd Blanche would actually still be also the Deputy Attorney General, so it wouldn't allow Blanche to then put in a deputy under him. But for all intents and purposes, Blanche will still remain at the Justice Department.
1: Federal officials are investigating whether Iran was involved in the dozens of municipal water systems that have been targeted by online hackers over the last few weeks across the country. And those investigations now have some assistance.
9: This is Jim Ryan. Fighting back against the foreign-based cyber intrusions is a group of volunteer hackers here at home known as DEFCON Franklin. A team of 27 white hats has fanned out across 7 states to offer advice to small water departments on how to bolster their defenses against attacks, even from around the world. In some cases, it's simply a matter of changing default passwords or adding multi-factor authentication. Jim Ryan, ABC News.
1: Kellogg says it's moving up the time frame to remove artificial colors from all of its cereals to the end of the year, 1 year ahead of schedule. Kellogg says it's identified fruit and vegetable-based juices that give cereals their colors. I'm Brian Clark, ABC News.
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11: 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And there was our ABC News brought to you as serviced by Right Now Cleaning, headed into our lunchtime hour. 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
12: Anaconda, smoky skies and highs close to 90, 52 overnight tonight, 93 and rain-free going into Friday, sunshine, low 90s on Saturday, we're near 90 on Sunday, and then going into next week, hopefully we'll be in the upper 80s by Monday after that small front moves through, mid-80s on Tuesday and Wednesday. Okay, now for Deer Lodge, we'll be at 87 today, still some smoky skies, 50 overnight tonight, 92 for Friday, low 90s both Saturday and Sunday, and then upper 80s make a return visit Monday, Tuesday, and then Wednesday. We should be in the mid-80s around here. Here in Whitehall, 93 today, still smoke, 54 overnight tonight, upper 90s and smoke tomorrow. So a combination of the heat and the smoke definitely not going to be good for those of you who have a little trouble breathing anyway. So keep that in mind. Going into Saturday now, gusty winds as high as 30 miles per hour along with 100-degree heat. So the fire danger will be here. Sunday, 94, low 90s on Monday, and then for Tuesday, we'll be at 91. Here in Butte, 87, and still dealing with some smoke, 51 overnight. I think we'll end the week at 90, 91, and sun for Saturday, too. Then upper 80s are back for a Saturday or Sunday and Monday. Tuesday, we're in the upper 80s, but then Wednesday, we should slip back to the mid-80s. I'm meteorologist Jeff Welback. That's the KBOW Copper 94 weather.
11: Thank you, Jeff. Take a quick look at our current conditions. Still smoky here in Butte. That red flag warning just went into effect 7 minutes ago as well. And air quality alert in here in southwest Montana. In the Mayan State itself, 77 degrees and sunny. Light wind coming out of the west, 78 in Wise River, 75 degrees in Melrose and Basin, all the way up to 80 degrees in Dillon and Three Forks. It's been our KBOW weather, and this is a brand new one from Morgan Wallen. You know him, you love him. This one debuted at number 2 on the Billboard Hot 100. 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

0: Willie Nelson from 1978. It's always fun to play him. Georgia on my mind. And how about Georgia on my mind? Cattle are on my mind. They're on Scott Parise's mind, too. Here's an update from the Montana Livestock Auction.
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2: Good afternoon, Coulter Brown here on the Northern Ag Network with our noon market report. Well, markup on the Senate Farm Bill is happening as we speak. There's debate on a wide range of amendments today, from M-Cool to the Packers and Stockyards Act, base acres, conservation funding, fertilizer price reporting, SNAP funding, and a lot more. Now, most of the amendments are passing and failing on party line votes. Kentucky Senator Mitch McConnell is voting by proxy, but a proxy vote cannot be the deciding vote to move the bill forward. So Democratic support will be needed to advance the farm bill. Well, this week, the Montana Department of Livestock issued a notice of proposed license suspension to the Meadow Gold Milk Plant in Billings due to violations of the pasteurized milk ordinance. A concerning situation for retailers, consumers, and of course, milk producers. The good news is that sources tell us hopefully the plant won't have to shut down. Meadow Gold is working on corrective action that, if it holds up to monitoring and compliance checks, won't require the license suspension. We're continuing to follow the story and we'll have more updates for you. As of now, there are no confirmed reports of illnesses caused by premature spoilage. And the NCBA announced the regional winners of the prestigious Environmental Stewardship Award, and wouldn't you know it, one of those ranches is in Northern Ag Country. Stomproot Angus Ranch in Mud Butte, South Dakota, and KBFS and KBHB Radio Country was recognized. The multi-generation cow-calf operation focuses on three cores of sustainability: family, environment, and financial. They use rotational grazing to rest and rebuild root systems. A deep well pipeline delivers water across the ranch, easing pressure on riparian areas. Wildlife-friendly fencing keeps antelope moving across the landscape, and a later calving season reduces stress, lowers feed requirements, and improves calf health.
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2: As harvest gets rolling, Gowan USA would like to wish every farmer and grower a safe and successful season. From the first pass through the field to the last load in the bin, we know harvest means long days, late nights, and making the most of every weather window. 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From Gowan USA, here's to a safe harvest, strong yields, and a job well done. A new sheep feedlot that's coming to Molt has been featured in the news pretty heavily this summer. The Hollenbeck family is planning a 63,000 square foot facility that would hold up to 4,500 head of sheep at a time and bring $7 million a year to the local economy. The Stillwater County Commission approved the project, but a new lawsuit by Molt property owners says commissioners did not consider public comment and is asking the court to reverse the decision. Henry Hollenbeck was in studio with us earlier and told us that they take the impacts of their neighbors seriously. He said it's the biggest investment made in the Molt community in decades.
6: If you've moved there or purchased something, you know that it's ag when you enter the community, and it's surrounded by ag. Bottom line, I've always been on the side of I'm trying to preserve Molt myself and create an economic driver. And so I think people will accept it once we get it rolling and see the impact that it's going to do to the community of Molt.
2: And the National FFA organization continues to grow, reporting a record 1,053,000 student members during the past school year. FFA membership increased 1.1% from last year, with students participating in almost 9,600 chapters across all 50 states, Puerto Rico, and the Virgin Islands. Montana now has over 7,000 FFA members with 109 chapters. North Dakota, over 7,500 members and 95 chapters. And South Dakota has 6,500 members and 113 active chapters.
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2: Well, the run higher that cattle futures have been on for more than a week took a big breather today in a session that felt like profit taking and technical pressure. Box beef was down hard today, but cash-fed cattle up $3 this week with live sales 235 to 236, dress from 365 to 380. Even so, steep losses on the board today with September feeders down $6.02 at 342.35, October off 697 at 332.45. In the live cattle, the October contract down 435 at 225.12, December at 224.85, down 382. Day two of the Cattle Country video sale featured mostly unweaned light calves, and they brought pretty good money with upper four weight steers from 548 to 570, light five weights $5 to 520, the upper five weights 480 to 497, 6 to 6.5 weight steers 456 to 461. Sure, some premium out there for later delivery weaned calves, in large part because there just weren't very many of them. Real strong market on the yearlings with 9-weight steers selling from 355 to 362 on the lighter end. Heavier 9-weights 346 to 357. Some big 10-weight steers 338 to 345. And a little bit of softness in the weigh-up cow market at the public auction yards in Billings with most of the cows from 160 to 178. Bulls from 199 to 212.
9: No matter how far you may go, there's always one just down the road.
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14: oh yeah.
5: Terry Punt, a split estate rancher in southeast Montana. A pending new proposal would stop the BLM from notifying split estate landowners like me when offering a lease to drill oil and gas beneath our property. 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Thank you.
2: Crop futures in the red today with wheat the downside leader. The market's watching lower energy markets and a wetter forecast weighing on corn and soybeans. But it's frustrating because the fundamental wheat news should be supportive. You got missile strikes between Russia and Ukraine that have halted grain shipments out of the Black Sea. The European wheat forecast has been lowered, and there's been some stronger U.S. wheat export numbers lately. So wheat markets are technically oversold, but contracts still fell sharply lower, with September KC Winery down 17 and 3 quarters at 6.95, December at 7.14, down 17 cents. Spring wheat in September down 15 and a quarter at 6.68, December down 16 at 6.92. September Chicago wheat at 6.29, down 13 and a quarter, December down 13 at 6.48. Corn for September up just a quarter point at 4.37, and September soybeans a penny lower at 11.55. That's going to do it for this afternoon's Market Report. I'm Coulter Brown, Northern Ag Network.
0: Thank you, Coulter. There was our noon Market Report right here on KBOW, brought to you as a service by our good friends at Cowpoke Ranch Supply.
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0: Well, good afternoon. With the information that you need at 12:30, the Morgan Griffin News Hour is being brought to you as service by Monteriors. The Butte Silver Bow County anticipates levying fewer mills than it did for the fiscal year 2026 to balance its budget for the fiscal year 2027. Certified values from across the community totaled $103,912,375, an increase of more than $12.9 million in per mill increase. $11,984, or 13%. The Montana Senate reports the jump in certified value came as a surprise, as this is not a reassessment year. Properties are reappraised during odd number of years, officials say. The Montana Department of Revenue did, though, change classification codes for properties once considered tract land and taxed at 0.76%. Hassler said they are now classified as vacant residential properties and will be taxed at 1.9%. With the higher certified values, BSB anticipates levying 355 mills for its 2027 budget, which is 18 mills less than levied for the 2026 budget. The BSB Council of Commissioners set to vote on the City Council's 2027 budget during its meeting on August 19th. The Cascade County Regional Juvenile Detention Center will not admit any new youth until at least September the 4th as a result of Montana Department of Corrections investigation. KRTV reports the DOC issued a restricted license to the facility followed for a review of incidents that occurred between June 18th and July the 1st. The review included an on-site inspection, interviews with center staff, and a review of incident reports, progress notes, shift logs, medical documentation, facility policies, video evidence, and other records provided by the facility. The department found deficiencies involving serious incident reporting, same-gender staffing requirements, medical and mental health services, suicide prevention and intervention practices, administrative oversight, and critical incident management. Center must also comply with the DOC directed corrective action plan within 30 days of the effective date of the restricted license. Restriction on admitting new youth will remain in effect until the DOC verifies corrective actions have been met and the center demonstrates compliance with licensing requirements.

0: 33.
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0: Montea Blood Banks are urging people to donate blood. If the American Red Cross has declared a national blood supply crisis on July 27th for the second time in its history. The last time the organization announced a supply crisis was January 2022. Other blood banks have also felt the strain of the shortage all around the state. KTVQ reports a shortage has captured attention of local healthcare providers there in Billings, including Dr. Barry McKenzie. At St. Vincent Healthcare Trauma Medical Director, he's urged people to donate blood. You can schedule an appointment online with American Red Cross or on their app. Let's take a look at our weather forecast today. You're going to see smoky skies. In fact, we do have an air quality alert. We are also under a red flag warning until about 9 p.m. tonight. Otherwise, warm with a high of 87, wind gusts as high as 20 miles an hour. Tonight, mostly clear skies, a low of 51. Wind gusts around 20 miles an hour. Friday, sunny with a high of 91. Wind gusts around 22 miles an hour. Much the same on Saturday. Sunny and high of 92. Currently here in Butte, we are at 78 degrees and sunny. 81 in Phillipsburg. 82 degrees in Helena. Warm in Boulder already at 86 degrees. With the information that you need at 12:35, I am Morgan Griffin. 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

0: Zach Brown Band and Free, as we are free and clear, running right on towards the top of the hour here during lunch hour, and we are getting ready for open phones on Party Line. Ron Davis is excited to talk to all of y'all, and I'm sure he's excited to hear from you as well. They'll be coming up in 25 minutes. 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
0: Jumping on Drain with a one-way ticket along with Lee and Rhymes. 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

0: Jordan Davis, and I ain't saying, but I am saying that we have open phones. I think Ron Davis has found some things to talk about, and should be kind of fun. A little bit about some caps that just got pulled and how that is going to affect local media. 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
1: From ABC News, I'm Brian Clark. Senator Mitch McConnell was last seen on Capitol Hill June 11th and says in a statement moments ago that he has been discharged from a rehabilitation center and has returned home. The former Republican leader was hospitalized in June. It wasn't until nearly a month later that his office said it was due to a fall that left him unconscious. McConnell says he'll continue physical therapy. Today on Capitol Hill, a Senate committee voted to hold Dr. Anthony Fauci in contempt for refusing to answer its questions about COVID-19. Chair Rand Paul says he'll refer the matter directly to the Attorney General.
2: And really doesn't have to go before the Senate. There is some precedent for doing it that way, and it still may be done that way. But for now, we will hand carry this over to the Attorney General.
1: Fauci's attorney called the vote a crude political stunt. There's new pressure on Republican Congressman Max Miller of Ohio to drop out of his reelection race. The state's other Republican senator, John Houston, said he believes it would be in the best interests of Miller's family. Miller has been involved in a contentious custody dispute with his ex-wife, who's the daughter of Senator Bernie Moreno of Ohio. The White House is disputing reports that the war in Iran has forced a shortage of air defense missiles. Press Secretary Caroline Leavitt pushed back on a report that President Trump got into a dispute with Defense Secretary Pete Hegseth over the shortage. Meanwhile, as talks continue about potentially reopening the Strait of Hormuz, so does the up and down impact on gas prices, says ABC's Elizabeth Schulze.
3: When you're filling up right now, compared to before the start of the war, a typical size SUV, 18 gallons, it's about $20 more on average every fill up. People are filling up once a week, if not more. This is still a higher cost, and it's, you know, to get to that point where we're before the war, $2.94 a gallon, it's still going to take some time and a lot more than a promise that the shipping is going to happen.
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1: The FDA has approved Moderna's first ever mRNA seasonal flu shot for people 50 years and older. Data showed it was 27% more effective than a traditional flu vaccine. Dr. Tara Narula is ABC's chief medical correspondent.
9: The beauty of the mRNA vaccines are that they can be produced so quickly. So it's the speed. When you think about the traditional flu vaccines, it takes about 6 months to manufacture. They're grown in chicken, eggs, and cells. And that means that gives it time for the flu virus to mutate, to change. So by the time we actually get the vaccine, it may not be as effective, whereas the mRNA vaccines can be made in about 2 to 3 months.
1: The Marine Corps in San Diego is reporting the death of a recruit.
10: The recruit was assigned the Marine Corps Recruit Depot San Diego. The Marine Corps saying the recruit was taking part in a routine physical fitness evaluation at Camp Pendleton when they had a medical emergency and then died on Wednesday at a medical center. The Marine Corps saying a medical evaluation is being done now to better understand why the recruit died. Alex Stone, ABC News, Los Angeles.
1: Germany's Leipzig airport has completely resumed its flight operations one day after an explosive-laden drone was found near a Ukrainian cargo plane. That airport is key for U.S. and NATO military equipment being shipped to Ukraine. The source of the drone is under investigation. I'm Brian Clark, ABC News.
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14: 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and Laura Daniel. Hello, everybody, and welcome to the Party Line at 106 on your Thursday, August 6th. It's a pleasure to be back with you on the PL on our final visit this week as you and I wrap up our week together. And tomorrow, yep, trivia day, car washes for using your cocoa on the KBOW Party Line. Calling up, answering questions, and getting a car wash. Not just any car wash, but the deluxe car wash from the new Town Pump Express Wash. So we'll be giving you that opportunity tomorrow. And I know some of you probably don't have paint left on your car because you've been through the car wash so many times, because each week you're getting your car washes. So we'll be doing that tomorrow here on the Party Line. But today it's Open Phones Montana. If your group or organization has some information you'd like to share and we haven't got your schedule in the Party Line, this is a good time to do that. If you have some event going on this weekend, maybe it's a fundraiser for some group or something that we haven't had a chance to visit on the Party Line about, here's your chance. 406-494-7500. 406-494-7500. Hashtag or pound 550. And you can join us on the air here on the Party Line. We got one of those calls already. Sorry, I don't see very good these days, so I had to really squint and get over there to see it. And I'm going to go to the phone line. Hi, you're on the Party Line. How are you today?
15: Good, Ron. How are you doing?
14: Good, good. Who's this?
15: This is John Ivankovich.
14: Hey, John, what are you up to today?
15: I just landed in Anchorage, Alaska, and I'm going to go do some salmon fishing, but
14: Wait, John, time out. This is a bad connection, because you said something about fishing in Alaska, and you didn't invite me.
15: Yeah, well, I don't know what to tell you, my man. I don't know what to tell you. It was a last-minute thing. I had to get out of that smoky town, you know, quit messing around with all the water and the wastewater and get some fishing. Sorry.
14: You know,
15: next time.
14: Okay, John, I kind of partially will forgive you if I get a salmon fillet when you get home.
15: All right.
14: Anyway, so what makes you call all the way from Alaska on the Party Line?
15: Well, like I said, I'm actually here in the baggage claim waiting for my bag to get through. But you were talking a little bit about the U.S. Senate race the other day. And
14: yeah.
15: Said to call in and have a little conversation about it. One of the things I'd like to see start happening a little more that really isn't happening much is, let's start talking about the drama with two Republican candidates instead of everybody always talking about Bankhead and Bodner.
14: I've talked about them. I mean, the jerry rigging, the stuff that went on to get the Flint in the seat one and Almy in the Senate seat.
15: Not Flint, the Senate seat. We've got another Republican candidate running for Senate. He's on the Libertarian ticket. His name's Kyle Austin. He is a Republican.
14: I've never heard his name. No one has ever given me his name.
15: Yeah, he ran because of all the, you know, the lawyer decided to rig the election with the incumbent politician. This kid ran on the Libertarian ticket. He is the most conservative. He is the legitimate conservative candidate in the race. And there's a lot of drama with the whole thing that's going on with him.
14: I agree with that.
15: And it's just it'd be nice to start getting his attention out there so we can actually tell the Montana voters we got four candidates that we can choose from. And there's a lot of conservatives out there. I spent 10 years in the oil fields. I mean, so I saw Eastern Montana and what conservative voters are, and they are not happy with the fact that you know, that Steve Daines and Kurt Allmay literally rigged this election.
14: Well, so, I was in D.C. on that day, and I had a meeting at 11 o'clock that day with Steve Daines and his staff. And everything was wonderful. He was ready for the election. He told us how he was really excited and blah, blah, blah. And we brought up, you know, what happens if Bodner, is getting in, blah, blah, blah. Oh, I'm not worried, blah, blah, blah, blah. And then we're at dinner at 7 o'clock D.C. time, just before 5 o'clock here. And all of a sudden, our
15: 457, March 4th, yeah.
14: Yeah.
15: Craziest thing I think anybody's ever seen.
14: And our phones lit up. That Daines just dropped out of the race, and then we started looking, and 5 minutes earlier, Allmay had joined the race. So you can't...
15: Yeah, right?
14: That's not a coincidence. And then once we...
15: No, you couldn't make it up. And well, then even the Republican Party, I saw a thing that came out and said that they're like, well, yeah, it shouldn't happen, but people will forget about it come the general election.
14: Okay, and so the rest of the story, Paul Harvey, you ready for the rest of the story here?
15: Sure.
14: We were with John Tester's staff, because we were friends with all those guys for so many years, having dinner. And they started checking their connections and started talking. And this is, many of them still work in the Senate now for other people. And they actually confirmed that this was set up. And the reason it was set up that way, because Daines was kind of talking about it, is because when Zinke announced he wasn't going to go, and by the way, Aaron Flint lived in Billings, moved to Kalispell knowing Zinke wasn't going to run, so he could be in that district, okay? So there was another one that was set up. But then they turned around and they said, well, Zinke announced Flint got in, but other Republicans were able to get in, and it muddied up the Republican primary. And they didn't want that. They wanted Allmay to run unopposed. So they held off till the last minute. And I like what you're telling me right now, by the way. But they held off till the last minute so that nobody else could get in the race. It would only be Allmay, who was handpicked by the Trump administration and Daines.
15: Yeah. The Republican Party, MAGA, absolutely said this is who you're going to vote for. We don't care what you like. This is what you're going to do. And most people don't appreciate that. And
14: no, I don't.
15: Fortunately for Montanans, we have another candidate out there, and I think people are smart enough to realize the Republican Party, as far as they're concerned, the less Kyle Lawson's name gets out there, the better.
14: Yeah.
15: Because he will steal conservative votes. You start looking around, he's absolutely a Republican. He went about it. He's not too happy with the thing. I don't know the kid. He has that pharmacy 406, and he was some ranch kid or farm kid up in Haver.
14: So now you just made sense. I see the sign at the 406 here in Butte, and I had no idea anything about that. I would have to reach out to him and say, he's got to come into the studio. And right now, the candidates, unless they're sitting in office in D.C. and working in Congress, they have to be in the studio during election time to be on the air.
15: Oh, they do.
14: Yep. So he'll have to.
15: Yeah,
14: he'll goal is to get him to come to Butte. I mean, did you notice that Chip Sheehy never appeared on Party Line because he wouldn't come to Butte? Well, he came to Butte just for fundraisers, but he wouldn't come and be on Party Line. And
15: well, they don't want a debate. That's the thing. They don't want to answer questions. And what I've seen, like I said, I took it a little step further. I mean, I've got a personal... Steve Daines, I've been reaching out to Steve Daines for the last year and a half for some help with some turbo compressors that we got out at Metro with the whole proprietary rights. These huge global companies, they're absolutely screwing the taxpayers of every municipality in the state of Montana. This was right up his alley. These proprietary rights from these huge global companies have our hands tied. I can't fix their stuff. They won't let me. I can't get into their proprietary rights to get in and find out what's wrong with this equipment. And I mean, it's insane.
14: So then you have to fly out one of their people at your expense to fix the stuff.
15: At the taxpayers' expense.
14: Exactly.
15: I reached out to Senator Daines three times. I've got one reply back from a staff member. Oh, thanks for bringing this to the senator's attention. We'll sure get on it. I was on the plane to Nashville for the Bobcat National Championship game, and he sure enough was to look at me when he was sitting in first class screaming, "Go Bobcats!" And it's like, hey, Senator, you know, I would have really liked some of that passion to help the taxpayers in Butte, Montana with this turbo compressor or this ice controller I need a warranty on, and this global company's literally not doing anything to help me. That should have been up your avenue. You know, I got crickets. would have been nice to have you be a little passionate like you were about the Bobcats. So was I. I'm a Bobcat alum too. But, you know, I'm not going to talk to you about it during the football game. I'd like to talk about it when you're doing your job and when I'm going and doing my job. You didn't want to. So it's a little personal with Steve Daines. But, you know, it's even more personal. 2026, I voted for Steve Daines. I endorsed Steve Daines. I donated to his campaign because I believed Steve Daines when he said we need more business tech savvy people when he was running against a lawyer politician. What does he do in the 3 minutes before the end of the deadline? He takes a lawyer and tells everybody, every conservative, this is who you're going to vote for? People should be really upset, but there is an out. And his name is Kyle Austin. There is an option. And if we can get the media to start talking about this guy, we can maybe start swinging some conservative votes his way. We might have somewhat of a fair election between these four candidates.
14: Yeah, because right now, and the reason the talks about the Dems is because right now you know that Bodner and Bankhead are going to split the Dem vote, and everybody, including all the pundits in Washington, D.C., are saying it guarantees only the election. But you're right. If you get Austin out there talking, part of the problem is he's not talking. I mean, I've never heard a thing from him. I've never heard a word from him. I know nothing about him. And when you see Libertarian, usually you see Libertarian, you think, okay, wingnut. Sorry, yeah. But that's what people think. So they're not even...
15: Yeah, and,
14: he's got to get out and tell people his story.
15: He's a staunch conservative. The Libertarian Party even said he's a Republican. They said we didn't want him running.
14: Wow.
15: They even said he is not a Libertarian. He says, I'm not a Libertarian. I'm a Republican. And it could work out to the benefit of all Montana voters if we can get his name out there.
14: Well, if you ever talk to the guy, and if I'll see if we can find him, we'll see if we can get him on Party Line. We'll get his opinion. Because, again, like I said, most people see Libertarian or Green or whatever, and they think, okay, this person's extreme. I want nothing.
15: It's just a waste of a time. Yeah, that's what it is.
14: And that is.
15: And this kid, because of what Daines and Almy did, he's like, all right, I'll try this out. And he went, you know, and he signed up, ethically ran. Like I said, the Libertarian Party, you follow it a little bit, the Libertarian Party is like, they endorse the other guy. They're like, this guy's a Republican, he's not a Libertarian, but he won. He won the primary. And, you know, that's because of what Daines and Almy did. And I personally appreciate what Bodner and Bankhead are doing. They're trying, they're fighting, where Almy's just sitting back saying, I've got this. Did you see the thing with Bullock, where he was supposedly entering the race?
14: Well, that's a story coming out of the Democratic headquarters that some of the leaders of the Democratic Party were saying,
15: well,
14: if Bankhead drops out, they'll pop in with Bullock. But now, also, though, there's another story right at the same time that said the Democrats would not have to put in a candidate. They would not have to replace her. Now, she has till the 10th. So she's got four more days. If she drops out before the 10th, her name comes off the ballot. But if she stays in after the 10th, her name stays on the ballot no matter what happens.
15: I saw where the political source came from that everybody started saying this was happening.
14: Mm-hmm.
15: Was the Republican senatorial subcommittee.
14: So they were basically muddy in the water. They were stirring the stuff.
15: Yeah, they're putting out fake news so nobody has to hear about Kyle Austin.
14: Well, I'll tell you what, I think it's Kyle Austin's job to get out there and let people know. The other thing he needs to do is he needs to demand to be included in debates, because the candidates for the third parties are referred to. There are rules on debates of how much money they have raised or how much money they're raising to whether or not they qualify to be on a debate. And that's used statewide. So it's like if you've only raised $10,000, you didn't hit the minimum of what you need to raise, you're not considered a viable candidate. So it's based on
15: and hopefully he's listening to this, Ron. I'm not endorsing anybody, and I'm not telling you I'm voting for him. I donated to Lonnie Bankhead, Seth Bodner, and Kyle Austin. I'd just love to see any one of them win from the guy that cheated, from the lawyer that cheated. That's what I'm personally wanting.
14: See, I'm an independent, and I don't like either party, so I'm much like you. I mean, I've over the years have voted for, I have a split ticket all the time, every election. I don't ever vote a party line. I've never been a party guy. I take that back. I was a party guy This is quite a story. Oki O'Connor was a Party Line host, and I was the program director at KBOW. I'm the one that hired Oki to do Party Line way back when. And I'll never forget sitting in the front office, and I was questioning abortion rights. And he said, you don't have any right to question anything. You look what the party tells you, and you do what the party tells you. The party is in charge, not you. You do what... And I said, I can't do that, Oki. I got to think for myself. I can't let a political party led by a bunch of rich dudes tell me how I need to vote or how I need to stand on issues. And he and he lectured me and lectured me, and I said, well, guess what, Oki? Today, as of today, I'm no longer a Democrat then. I am now... myself an independent, and since that day I have never been a member of a party, because I felt nobody should be able to tell me how I have to vote, or no part I shouldn't vote for a party just because it's a yellow dirty yellow dog with a D behind its name. That's what he told me. It's even if it's a dirty yellow dog with a D behind its name, you vote for it. You don't have a choice. And I'm like, wow, I can't do that. I just, my brain doesn't work that way.
15: No, and I, like I said, it was. I had a buddy tell me that you were going to take calls on Thursday, and it just kind of worked out. I mean, I can't be doing this when I'm working. I got to be playing with electricity for the county when I'm working. But I actually went on vacation as of this morning, so I just landed in Anchorage, and I figured I'd give you a call.
14: Well, I appreciate the call from Anchorage. I'm jealous as hell that you're up there fishing. Wish I were. It's one of my favorite things is going up there and catching some halibut and some salmon. You going out on lakes or you going out on the ocean?
15: I don't know where we're going to go. My buddy is going to handle all of that. I know, like, the halibut run. I've come up here before and went halibut fishing. He's talking like we might go salmon fishing. I think we'll probably go out on the ocean, but I'm not sure.
14: Well,
15: I kind of leave that up to him.
14: Head to the Russian River and get some big reds.
15: There you go.
14: That's a good time. And then there's full contact salmon fishing on the rivers. That's where anything goes. Bring your own billy club. So.
15: Or that 6 mile creek if you want to go on one of the most extreme rapids you've ever been on in your life.
14: Yeah.
15: Anchorage is wild.
14: I would like to go out. I know some friends and my brother, they went up to a mountain lake up in the mountains, and they were fishing where, you know, sitting in the boat and there's grizzlies walking around the shore looking at you. And just fishing, having a good time, staying at a resort or a outfitter's place. That'd be fun. Plus then mixing, going out on the ocean and getting some halibut. You know, that'd be fun too. I can't wait to go back.
15: The funny thing is this is the fifth time I've been here. I've yet to see Denali. It's always covered up.
14: Yeah, I've never been there either. Never been up to Denali. So, all right, buddy. Well, you have a great time. Let me know how the fishing was.
15: I will, Ron.
14: All right. Thanks for your call. I appreciate your input. And if you get a chance to talk to that Austin guy, tell him to call us.
15: Definitely. I will do.
14: All right, John. Have fun.
15: All right. Bye.
14: Bye. All the way from Alaska. A Butte boy, but up there doing some fishing and kid checking in on the Party Line. I like that. And he makes a good point, because he is exactly right. I have been angry about the rigging that went on between Danes and Almy. And I guarantee you that the Megas had a lot to do with that as well. And I'm going to go back, and I should have said this to John, but the parties aren't the parties that we're used to. The Republican Party no longer exists as we knew it. The Democratic Party no longer exists as we knew it. The Democratic Party's under attack, and we're talking big-time attack. The Democrats are in huge trouble. And I'll explain that a little bit more when we get going in the hour. But again, it is Open Phones Montana, our Wattage, your cottage. Anything you'd like to talk about, 406-494-7500. You want to jump in on John's comments or anything like that, 406-494-7500. We'll be back after this.
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0: right, I'm back. The KBOW Party Line. It's a pleasure to have you on board today. Open phones, Montana, or Wattager Cottage, whatever you'd like to talk about. Heard from John in Alaska. Yeah, our signal goes all the way up there. Actually, he's listening online at KBOW550.net or on the KBOW 550 app on his smartphone. So you can take us in the Party Line along with everything else we do along with you. Hometown Live, local radio, reaching the edges of the earth, like Alaska. Anyway, we're back. Phone lines open, 406-494-7500. I have a call. I'm going to go jump and grab that call. Hello, caller. You're on the Party Line. How are you today?
1: Good. How are you doing?
0: I am fabulous. How about yourself?
1: Oh, good. Thank you. I just caught the tail end of that last gentleman's talk about the different candidates, and I'm wondering, well, like I've said before, our paper is not good. If, you know, as far as what I wanted to know is anybody know if there are going to be debates and how are we going to get to watch them or to hear them? You know, you hear that they had one probably in June or before the primaries, but I bet you not many people heard any of it. Well, so there's so many important questions we need to ask. And we need, well, now that we're going to get them, straight answers.
0: Well, I know the Montana Broadcasters Association, which I am on the board of directors of, has worked at trying to do some debates with the Greater Montana Foundation, which I am on the board of. I don't know how the two get together on this. I have no idea. But anyway, the idea was to plan after the primaries, a Senate race and the House races for debates. Now, the candidates have to agree to those debates. And at our last discussion that we had about the debates, we were still waiting for candidates to agree. And a lot of times the candidates, in this case, for example, Almeida doesn't want to debate because all he'll do is give up space to the other two. But now with this Austin guy in, if you had him there and say, okay, if you don't show, this guy's going to be there and he's going to come and talk as a conservative and that's going to hurt you. And then everybody's going to know that you didn't care to show. So maybe that might make him now that we, you know, but again, like I said, when it comes to the debates, those third parties, as they refer to them, the Green Party, the Libertarian Party, whatever party that third party would be, they have to raise a certain dollar amount to be considered a viable candidate. And that's the number, that's what's used just to say, okay, if you're getting support from people to run, then you should have a voice. But if you're just someone, you know, like Bob Kelleher, for all those years, Kelleher entered the Republican races, never raised money. Mm-hmm. He paid for everything out of his own pocket.
1: I remember that.
0: He was never asked to be in the debates because he didn't meet that benchmark.
1: Oh, my goodness. His name is well out there. Yep, you know, yep. Kelleher. He ran all the time.
0: His last, pretty much knew
1: who he was.
0: Yeah, his last campaign, he made a hell of a run. He had a lot of votes, a lot more than people thought he'd get.
1: Like you said, I want to hear from Bankhead, and I want to hear from Seth, but, you know, I think, I don't know how they'd get on the air. What would they be on the radio or what?
0: Well,
1: would they do that?
0: If the broadcasters do it, it would be on radio and TV. It would be live radio and TV at the same time, statewide, on radio and TV. And we would have it here on KBOW. I know Northern Ag Network traditionally does some debates. I know a lot of the union groups and a lot of the organizations like the State Chamber of Commerce and others are pushing to do debates. I haven't seen the debate schedule. I have actually written the format for debates and the structure of debates for about the last 10 or 12 years for many, many debates. And I've actually been the monitor or the host of the debates on probably a dozen debates statewide. So I would imagine if we hear something going on, we'd be able to have it. I know Taylor Brown, Northern Ag Network, they have always worked at trying to do debates. But the problem is, which we had this happen, if you remember back, when John Tester was running against Rosendale, and Rosendale didn't show up for the debate. And we were supposed to carry it statewide from Whitefish, and I was a moderator. Ended up, John Tester and I had a one-hour conversation because
1: the other guy just didn't
0: show. So
1: yeah, I kind of want to know Mark Roscoe and Tester, and they're all for Seth, and then some of the ladies, well-known. Dorothy Bradley and Nancy Keenan, they're for Seth.
0: And so is Pat Williams' daughter and Pat Williams' wife. I mean, the Williams family has come out in support of Seth Bodner, and they're all calling for Bankhead to drop out.
1: So, and the ads that I've heard, well, on Facebook, it's like, well, if you want to be, you choose to be poor, some stupid thing like that. I doubt she, I don't think she really said that. They probably just twisted it, but gosh, I would like to hear it, the debate. Now, there's so he's independent, Bankhead is Democratic, and who's the third one that's running? Oh, Kurt Ahlm, right?
0: Kurt Ahlm, yeah.
1: Danes put him in at the very last minute, so the Republicans couldn't pick their own candidate anyway. Danes did it for them.
0: Well, Danes, which was totally wrong. And the Trump administration.

0: and we're fixing it. Under the Obama administration, under Trump 1, under Trump 1, how many times do we hear Biden's group say, you know what, that's over, move on, what are you going to do? And right
1: but that's
0: now,
1: why he's still doing it.
0: Right now it, should
1: doing
0: be,
1: it.
0: Right now it should be all about what are you going to do?
1: Right, but he hasn't done anything but get us into a war. I mean, whatever he's done, whatever he's against Biden for, he's done worse.
0: Well, and you know what? As far as I'm concerned, so far we have yet to have a true leader. I mean, I guess you can go back to Obama and say he was close. Even Bush was at least a statesman. I mean, you didn't. What I have a problem with, and Biden's as guilty of this as Trump is, and that is the partisanship and the lack of statesmanship. I will say the last State of the Union address that Joe Biden did upset me more than any State of the Union address I've ever seen. It was so politically motivated, party motivated. I know the last Trump one was just as bad, but it was like that broke the standard of at least going in and being somewhat willing to let decisions happen. We'll go back to Nancy Pelosi tearing up Trump's speech when he did his State of the Union. That upset me. That was wrong. And that's a problem we have. And so the big issue is we have all these people that forget that what being a statesman is. Forget what it's like to be a gentleman or a lady and act behavior and behave. Instead, everything is a political football. Every issue, even though, say, I'm going to say Dems just because right now the Republicans are in charge of both houses. But if the Dems were pushing an issue and they were all for it during all of Pelosi and Schumer's time, and all of a sudden the Republicans are taking it up, but maybe a little bit different curve or it's added in a different way, they're 100% against it because it's a Republican's idea. But yet they were going to vote for it when it was a Democrat's idea. And because I said I'm only doing this because this is where it sits now. Both parties do that. Everything is a political football. And that, to me, is what's wrong with our legislature. That's what's wrong with the country, because the two parties are making everything a political football. You might have voted for the same thing three times when your party was in charge. If it was a Republican or a Democrat, I don't care. But now, because the other party brings it up, you're against it. And that's what I'm getting at. Everything is a political football.
1: Well, gone are the days that you had Tip O'Neill and the others that could reach across the aisle after hours and you know, put their differences aside for a while. We don't have that anymore.
0: Well, and I will tell you, you can go back to Max Baucus, Conrad Burns, Ron Marlinet, all those guys. I mean, Mike Mansfield's a legend in D.C. Pat Williams. You go back to those guys, they were all statesmen, and they were all about what's best for the people. What I think has happened, in my own mind, is since Citizens United won their court case in the United States Supreme Court, and that corporations were considered people too, and all this big money came to the parties, you have to kiss the ring of the party in order to get elected. If you remember, you and I wrote checks to candidates' campaigns, and they came out and wanted your donation, and they needed my donation to run for office. They don't come and see us anymore.
1: They don't
0: need us, because there's so much money in the party. And then now the new FCC, something I was going to talk about today as well, but the new FCC, they have said that committees with the parties joining with the candidate now qualify for the lowest unit rate on stations, whereas that dark money that the committees controlled before, we could charge them more to limit how many ads they could put on the air.
1: Oh, wow.
0: But we can't do that anymore, because they get the same rate that, by law, we have to give the lowest rate we charge anybody during a year, the lowest rate we have to give to candidates. And so so they've now, the FCC under Trump, and the main reason is the Republicans don't raise as much money as the Democrats. The Democrats always raise the most money. And so the Republicans had this thing done through their FCC that they can control so they can get more ads on the air.
1: About the 194, there's going to be a meeting on the 13th at the courthouse about the I-194.
0: Yep.
1: If you have Facebook, it's showing.

0: I still get the paper, but you have to dig for the news, for the local news. Are we close to, like, getting our way and just getting rid of the corporations, or are we still in the muck?
1: I believe they have the signatures they need. I think they're waiting for, and it is getting a lot of attention. I mean, it's getting a ton of attention. That this is, for the people who don't know, this will exclude political spending. This will take away Citizens United, which I am 100% for. I get in trouble.
0: Oh, yeah, absolutely.
1: So this, and I'll tell you, I'm on the National Association of Broadcasters Board of Directors for radio. And one of the things I get in trouble for is I'm all for doing away with Citizens United, and I want to bring back the Fairness Doctrine. Because the Fairness Doctrine forced news outlets to get both sides of every story.
0: I think that's a good idea.
1: And they did away with that. And that's where you found CNN. That's where you found Fox. That's where you have this new Newsmax thing. Because they don't have to get both sides now. And you had to under the Fairness Doctrine. The other part is this Montana Initiative 194. It has already passed and will be on the ballot in Hawaii. It will make the ballot. And it says...
0: I think they already passed it in Hawaii, didn't they?
1: Yes, they did. So they're saying that the it may appear on the ballot Montana as initiative state statute on the November 3rd ballot. Enough signatures have been turned in. They're just going through and certifying the signatures to guarantee that it would be on the ballot. But see, the broadcast industry as a whole, I mean, I'm one of the few locally owned hometown broadcasters anymore. Most of them are large corporations. And by the way, TV just got a Christmas present from the Federal Communications Commission. I was going to talk about this today, but I'll put it out right now. The Federal Communications Commission, which is controlled by the Republicans right now, they just put out, they are taking away the limits on how many TV stations a group can own. And the way that changes, by the way, is when they did this to radio, I know, because at that time I had just bought these stations. It used to be you could not own more than 25 radio stations in the entire nation. And they did away with this, and we ended up with these people owning thousands, hundreds of stations. You went to iHeartRadio Now, which used to be Clear Channel, had 1,000 stations. I mean, they went out and bought stations all over the country. Many of them they couldn't make a living with and ran them into the ground. That's happening in Butte right now. I mean, I love radio, and what's happening to our competition down the street, they're bought out by Cherry Creek owned them, ran them as local stations. Town Square's bought them. They had 8 employees down there. Now they have 3.
0: Oh my God!
1: They really have no involvement in our community. I mean, they.
0: Oh yeah.
1: And God bless those that are there, because they're working their butts off just to try to make a difference. But corporate doesn't care. Because it's a large corporation out of Chicago. A lot of their sales calls come out of Chicago or come out of Great Falls, where they're calling their state office. But to have the independence, to have the people like what we have that is still talking with and to the community and listening to the community, TV is going to see a big change, because as of today, the Federal Communications Commission, on party line votes, voted to do away with ownership regulations and restrictions on television. So major corporations can buy up a bunch of TV stations and make them all the same. So we'll see what happens. And they're talking about doing some changes as well to radio. But they did the TV thing already. So.
0: Oh, man. How can we do to... I guess it's too late to fight it, because we can't fight corpses.
1: I'll tell you, the one thing we have to fight is the AM in Every Vehicle Act. I mean, that's one that we got to still keep our fight in. I'm fighting on that one all the time. I was supposed to be in D.C. a couple weeks ago, but I'm still not cleared to fly. But the idea that you have these large automakers that are saying, oh, AM radios interfere with our electronics and our cars and blah, blah, blah, because AMs need a big antenna. And they don't want to put an antenna in their vehicles anymore, so they want to do it with AM radio in cars. And AM radio is the number one feed for rural. It's the number one feed for emergencies. FMs will go off.
0: You can't get FM. You want AM. Yeah. I mean, so, you know, because, geez. Well, I should probably let you go, but I just...
1: Well, I appreciate the conversation. You brought up some great points, and you asked some great questions. And by the way, I did look while we were talking. I see no debates scheduled for the general election. There was a bunch in the primary, but I don't see any. But if I do find out, I'll make a couple phone calls to some of my friends in the industry and find out if anybody is planning anything.
0: Well, you know, because of your radio station being local, you're very good at letting people know what's going on. Because there are a lot of people who do not get the paper, and I listen to the radio all the time, and almost every single day I listen to your station, and so you put local things out there so we know what's going on, like stuff the bus and stuff like that. That's great.
1: Well, before I came on the air, I was down at the Community Ice Center. That's where we have our backpack program, where we stuff all those supplies that we got into the backpacks. And my wife, my daughter, and I were down there. We were cleaning up the pine cones that are all over the sidewalk so people don't trip on them. They were mopping the floors. We were setting up tables to put backpacks on. We were down there getting it all ready, and I raced back here to do a party line. But two nights ago, the Ancient Order of Hibernians stuffed 71 backpacks. And tonight, those people who had their backpacks already filled will be there to pick them up. Plus, we have volunteers from the 4-H group. I know the Perini clan are all going to be there, and we're going to stuff backpacks tonight. Again, try to get 70 more, because each night that's our goal, to do 70. But just last night, we received 100 requests for backpacks. We're now over 400 backpacks that have been requested by people in the community for the children from back school. Our goal is 700, so we're more than halfway there right now.
0: Oh, wow. Well, God bless you for doing that. And like you said, the need is there, so.
1: Yep. Well, and you pointed out, and I will give you credit, you pointed out that with the higher cost for food, the higher cost for fuel, that high cost of getting the school supplies your kids need to go back to school is just going to add to that pile. So having something that allows people to get what their children need without breaking what little bank they have left, that's what this program's for.
0: Right. Well, thank you for doing that. I'll let someone else talk. You have a great day.
1: Well, it's a pleasure. I'm going to let our advertisers talk, because we've talked through two breaks already, you and I.
0: Okay. You take care.
1: Right, you too.
0: All right,
1: have
0: bye.
1: A great day. God bless.
0: You too. Bye.
1: Bye-bye. KBOW Party Line 146, Open Phones Montana. It's a great visit, because she brought up a lot of good things that we could talk about. But we'll continue the conversation, and if you'd like to add to that conversation, 406-494-7500, hashtag or #550. We'll be back together after this.
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0: Okay, we're back. The KBOW Party Line. 9 minutes in front of 2 o'clock. A couple good long calls here on the Party Line. It is Open Phones Montana. We still have a few minutes, but if you'd like to get in, you need to be dialing right now at 406-494-7500. 7500. And the KBOW Party Line will allow you to use our wattage from your cottage. On this Thursday, August 6th, I'm really enjoying having you along with me today. And a lot of discussion, political things of that nature. One that I was going to talk about, Morgan had pointed out, a Hamilton Republican and former legislator, Michelle Binkley, has to drop out of a discussion, a community or town hall meeting in Hamilton, because she had invited, an event in Corvallis, actually, she invited Sam Forstak, who is the Democrat running for House District 1 against Aaron Flint. Spokesperson for Forstak's campaign said Binkley decided to drop out from what was slated to be a bipartisan town hall meeting in Corvallis today. It's because she received so much backlash from the local Republican Party for participating in the Democrats' campaign event, a town hall meeting. Binkley confirmed to the Revolver Republic she was not attending as a participant. In a statement, Binkley said she initially committed to join the civil discourse, the open discussion about issues that maybe transcend parties, issues that may find people coming together, find issues that we can all agree on and have a discussion about those issues, dialogue about the good and the things that can happen from a conservative or a liberal standpoint. But because the Republican Party of Hamilton went after her, put pressure on her, she said she had to pull out of this discussion. It wasn't a debate because she's not running. It wasn't, it was a campaign event for Forstak, but it wasn't going to be a true debate. It was just going to be a discussion of issues. And she, at the same time, says the Republican Party, as I've said on the show many times, is not the same party it was before. She's right. Neither is the Democratic Party, because Dems are under a huge attack right now. But either way, she had to back out because she said the party itself was in the valley was coming after her pretty hard, and she just couldn't do it. Had to back out because of the pressure. So she did. All right, let's see. Oh, I was going to tell you, too, that one of the other things that I talked to just a little bit there before was the Federal Communications Commission, just before Party Line, just minutes before Party Line, came out and said that they have now removed limitations on television ownership. Now, I haven't had a chance to read it all. I haven't had a chance to get a full in-depth. I haven't read what they released. I just saw it as a headline. But what that would mean is that groups, larger groups, can buy up stations. People can own stations in all their markets. This is something they're talking about with radio, too, by the way. Right now in radio, you can't own more than half of the stations in a market. Now, for the Butte market, this includes some stations out of East Helena, Whitehall. They're licensed to those markets, but they're not actually there. But Deer Lodge, Anaconda, Butte, even Dillon, I think, is included in this market, is what they call it. ADI, Area of Direct Influence, is the right term. But as of now, you can't own more than half of those stations in a market. And so thus we're capped at 4. But the new rules would eliminate that and allow you to own all the stations in a market. And that rule is expected to be changed in November, they're thinking. Now, TV just got their change today. As the headline said, a Christmas gift to television. They are limited to how many TV stations they can own and how many they can own in a market. Well, the rules believe that were changed. What was on the table was doing away with caps on television ownership nationwide, plus also removing the caps on ownership of TV stations in any given market. So let's say a CBS affiliate in Chicago could buy the ABC affiliate and own both, or also buy the NBC and own all three. It would do away with the cap of how many stations you could own in any said market, so you could have monopolies in individual communities. Now, the big cities, that's no big deal. But like here, for example, somebody come in and buy MTN, which, by the way, is collapsing on itself because of poor management and just terrible business decisions by the large corporation, not by the folks working on the streets. But anyway, there's another story for you we'll get into sometime. They're going to do away with another 268 jobs in the Scripps Corporation. And Scripps is the company that owns MTN, which is KXLF in Butte, KBZK in Bozeman, you know the rest. But anyway, this new TV change, you could see some major maneuvering. And that was one of the things Scripps was trying to do by getting rid of people, is to make themselves worth more money. So if a larger corporation wanted to come in and buy them, they'd get more money out of it. So let's get rid of people. Let's show a better bottom line, because the way the industry works, they take a multiple of your cash flow, and that's what you're worth. And that could be what those decisions were made for. Oh, well, we see this coming. Let's make ourselves worth more so we can ask more. But anyway, I guess we're going to wait and see how that all flies out. But that just came out from the FCC. I am going to go read it now because I haven't had a chance to read it yet. But that's something we got to keep an eye on. Well, I want to thank you for spending the week with me. It's been a lot of fun. I enjoy our visits here on the Party Line. I appreciate you taking the time to be one of our Party Line members. I got to go. Have a good one. Remember, Trivia Day tomorrow, our Wattage, your cottage. Right here from your hometown station, and Maggie and Shane will give you a chance using Trivia Day. I'm not even sure what their Trivia Day is going to be, but we're going to find out when you tune in tomorrow and check in with Maggie and Shane. Once again, thank you for spending the day with me, the week with me, and I'll be back with you next Monday right here on the Northwest United States' longest-running radio talk show. On the air, in the same time slot since 1962, it's the KBOW Party Line. It's your station. It's your show.
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5: From ABC News, I'm Brian Clark. Senate Majority Leader John Thune asked for his reaction to the reports that the U.S. stockpile of its defensive missiles has dwindled because of the war in Iran.
6: Well, the reports are concerning, and obviously that's why we need to do more to make sure that our military has the funding it needs.
5: The White House denies any shortage, but ABC contributor Mick Mulroy, a former Deputy Assistant Secretary of Defense, said this could be exploited by Iran if diplomatic efforts falls through.
7: If we do escalate, then obviously Iran is going to counterattack, and that's when these munitions issues become more problematic.
5: Former Senate Majority Leader Mitch McConnell says in a statement he has been discharged from a rehabilitation center. ABC's Stephen Portnoy has the latest from Washington.
8: What's important to point out here is that it's been nearly 2 months since his Senate colleagues last saw Mitch McConnell. He was hospitalized on June 14th for reasons that were not initially disclosed. About a month later, on July 12th, his office said that he was hospitalized because of a fall that left him briefly unconscious. He also said he had to deal with a mild case of pneumonia. Now we are being told that the 84-year-old senator has been released from rehab and will continue recovering at home.
5: A Senate committee voted to hold Dr. Anthony Fauci in contempt for refusing to answer questions about COVID-19 last week. Committee's chair Rand Paul said he would refer it directly to the Justice Department, but also acknowledged the vote could go first to the full Senate.
9: The next decision we have decided is we will forward it. It's the committee's verdict that he should be held in contempt and it will be sent. But no one said that we won't bring it before the Senate. We'll see what happens over time.
5: Financial markets lower at the close on Wall Street, and tomorrow the July jobs report's due out. Economists are expecting it to show a gain of approximately 83,000 jobs in July and unemployment holding steady at 4.2%. 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
10: These statements have not been evaluated by the FDA. This product is not intended to diagnose, treat, cure, or prevent any disease.
5: A major German airport is reopened after a drone laden with explosives was found Wednesday near a Ukrainian cargo plane. ABC's Tom Sufi Burridge has more.
14: Leipzig Airport is a critical cargo hub in eastern Germany used by the US and its NATO allies to move military equipment into Ukraine. American officials say the airport has already been the target of multiple suspected Russian sabotage operations, with at least 18 drone incidents disrupting air traffic there since January.
5: The trial of Massachusetts mother Lindsay Clancy continued. She's accused of killing her three children in 2023. Today there was testimony from her former father-in-law and a medical examiner. Clancy's attorneys argue that she was suffering from postpartum psychosis. ABC medical contributor Dr. Sarah Oreck says this can appear seemingly from thin air, but there are often disastrous consequences.
15: Someone can appear functional at one point and have a break. And that is psychotic, a break with reality, where they're having a bizarre thoughts, suicidal thoughts, homicidal thoughts. It sounds like Lindsay Clancy had voiced some of these at some point.
5: Clancy has pleaded not guilty. In New York City, patients and families of 52 people who got sick or died in last summer's Legionnaires outbreak in Harlem have filed 4 lawsuits against the city, saying a testing breakdown led to a failure to warn residents of the risk. I'm Brian Clark, ABC News.
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0: And there was our ABC News here on your hometown station, KBOW. We are headed right on in to this 2 o'clock hour. And let's take a quick look at the weather forecast. Today, we do have an air quality alert, a red flag warning. This is in effect as well until 9 p.m. Otherwise, sunny skies and high of 87. This evening, clear skies, a low of 51. Wind gusts around 20 miles an hour. Friday, sunny with a high of 91. Wind gusts around 22 miles an hour. Finally, on Saturday, sunny, high of 92. And let's take a look at our current conditions. Right now,
17: 81 degrees and sunny here in Butte, 83 in Wise River, 82 in Melrose, 87 degrees in Dillon and Three Forks. Playing some Hudson Westbrook as we are jumping into the 2 o'clock hour with Paint You Pretty.

0: Neil McCoy and Wink as we're sending back to the mid-90s. That was 30-odd years ago today. You're listening to KBOW. We are going to give you a chance at that big spin here during this 2 o'clock hour. We'll be hearing from Scott Perini here the next hour as well, which will be fun. Massey County Fair. But in the meantime, get excited about 60 Montana Large Scratch-Off tickets because you'll get a chance to win those here soon.
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0: Luke Bryan, and that's My Kind of Night. 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
2: Howdy, Jake. 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
5: Butte Floral.
2: Well, shucks, I thought you were going to get that one. 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
4: Thanks.
2: All right, have a good one. We will probably play again during the 4 o'clock hour if you want to keep on playing for 65 Montana Lottery scratch-off tickets. Thank you, Jake. Thank you for Valley Bank for bringing our sponsor this hour. Let's head on towards bottom of the hour and that Montana news with Corey Kent and this Hart right here on your hometown station.

0: need to know first, so you've tuned to us, KBOW Butte, Southwest Montana's news authority.
1: Good afternoon with the information that you need at 2:30. I'm Morgan Griffin. News This Hour is being brought to you as a service by the Hearthstone Apartments. Butte Cerbeau County anticipates levying fewer mills than it did for the fiscal year 2026 to balance its budget for the fiscal year 2027. Certified values from across the community totaled $103,912,375, an increase of more than $12.9 million and per mill increase of $11,984, or 13%. The Montana Standard reports the jump in certified value came as a surprise, as this is not a reassessment number. Properties are reappraised during the odd number of years, officials say, and the Montana Department of Revenue did, though, change classification codes for properties once considered tract land and taxed at 0.76%. Hassa said they are now classified as vacant residential properties and will be taxed at 1.9%. With higher certified values, BSB anticipated levying 355 mills for its 2027 budget, which is 18 mills less than it has levied for the 2026 budget. BSB Council of Commissioners set to vote on the City County's 2027 budget during its meeting on August 19th. The Cascade County Regional Juvenile Detention Center will not admit any new youth until at least September the 4th as a result of Montana Department of Corrections investigation. KRTV reports the DOC issued a restricted license to the facility following a review of the incidents that occurred between June 18th and July the 1st. Review included on-site inspection, interviews with center staff, review of incident reports, progress notes, shift logs, medical documentation, facility policies, video evidence, and other records provided by the facility. Department found deficiencies involving serious incident reporting, same-gender staffing requirements, medical and mental health services, suicide prevention and intervention practices, administration oversight, and critical incident management. The center must also comply with DOC-directed corrective action plan within 30 days of effective date of the restricted license. The restriction on admitting new youth will remain in effect until the DOC certifies corrective actions that have been met and the center demonstrates compliance with licensing requirements. The North Fork Fire, a lightning-caused wildfire burning about 10 miles southwest of Hamilton, has grown to 118 acres, remains 0% contained as of 8:26 p.m. on July 24th. The fire is being fought by 81 personnel. NBC Montana reports that firefighters continue strengthening indirect containment lines on Wednesday to provide long-term protection for nearby communities of Hayes Creek, Gammons Creek, Lost Horse, and Ward Creek. Heavy equipment is being used to remove large amounts of overgrowth, fire fuels, and dead material. KBOW News Time is 2:33.
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We are under an air quality alert and a red flag warning until 9 p.m. Otherwise, today, sunny with a high of 87, wind gusts as high as 20 miles an hour. This evening, clear skies, a low of 51, wind gusts as high as 20 miles an hour. Friday, sunny with a high of 91. Saturday, sunny and high of 92. Currently here in Butte, we are at 82 degrees and sunny skies and smoky, and it looks like it is continuing to grow even stronger. 85 in Phillipsburg, 87 degrees in Helena. With the information that you need, at 2:35, I'm Morgan Griffin. 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
6: And it is time for our country music news. Rumor has it Travis Kelce is contemplating releasing a country record. Insiders have told Gossip, columnist Rob Shutter's Naughty But Nice podcast, that Taylor Swift's husband might follow in her footsteps and try and make it in Nashville. The gossip comes after Kelce allegedly performed at the power couple's wedding at Madison Square Garden last month. One source told Naughty But Nice, Travis has been talking about making a country album for months. The wedding performance wasn't just a fun moment, it was a test run. He was seeing it from the biggest names in music, and he wanted to see how it felt. His brother, Jason Kelce, recently let slip that his sibling can sing and has always been able to carry a tune. Country music icon Dolly Parton is set to receive the Lifetime Achievement Award from Americana Music Association during the 2026 Americana Awards Honors and Awards. The association announced the honor today, recognizing Parton's remarkable impact on American roots music through her songwriting, artistry, and decades of creative excellence. According to the official press release from the Americana Music Association, Parton will accept the award through a video message during the ceremony. The Lifetime Achievement Honors Award honors artists whose career leaving a lasting memory on American roots music. Previous recipients include Willie Nelson, Emmylou Harris, and Bonnie Raitt, Buddy Guy, and Van Morrison. Excuse me. The Americana Music Association says Parton's selection reflects both the breadth of her career and her lasting influence on the Americana community. Parton will accept the honor via video during the ceremony on September 16th. There was our country music news brought to you by Columbus Plaza Highland View Manor.
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0: Cole Swindell and Saturday Night. Speaking of this Saturday evening, if you want to see a free movie, well, you can head on up to the Covalite Theater because the Blacktail Health Center is putting on one starting at 7 o'clock, and it is a great movie at any point with it being Inside Out. We'll stick around to see what Blacktail Health does to educate the community about all the services offered at the health center. Should be a fun evening with a great Pixar movie. And probably top five for me. It is hard to beat The Incredibles. Incredibles 2, I think, will always be my favorite. You are listening to Beat's Hometown Station.
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0: Blake Shelton, State Country Diet Trying, right here on your hometown station, hitting right on through this 2 o'clock hour. We are excited to send you out to Mercy, who is hanging out at the Massac County Fair here for the next hour. So you got that to look forward to here on KBOW. A little Taylor Swift and Tucker Wetmore as well. But this hour, we're going to get to the top, hopefully, with some John Michael Montgomery.
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1: From ABC News, I'm Brian Clark. After the Supreme Court rejected President Trump's effort to end birthright citizenship, his administration's taking a new approach to try to limit the scope of the Constitution's 14th Amendment, which grants citizenship to anyone born in the United States. The president signed several executive orders today, and Deputy Chief of Staff Stephen Miller explained the purpose of one.
2: To expand the definitions of people who are ineligible for birthright citizenship. That includes, for example, alien enemies of the United States, members of foreign terrorist organizations, and large categories of people who lobby and act on behalf of foreign governments.
1: President also said the U.S. has enough defensive missiles, refuting a report that the stockpiles dwindled amid the war in Iran. He put the blame for any issues on his predecessor.
3: Look, we gave tremendous amount to Ukraine, the Biden people did, and they were given free of charge, no charge, billions, hundreds of billions of dollars.
1: Senate Majority Leader John Thune said the reports were concerning.
4: Well, the reports are concerning, and obviously that's why we need to do more to make sure that our military has the funding it needs.
1: The former Senate Majority Leader Mitch McConnell says he's out of a rehab facility, but ABC's Jay O'Brien on Capitol Hill says there are plenty of outstanding questions about the 84-year-old's health.
5: He's now recovering at home in Kentucky. He says he'll continue to check in on Senate business. It all comes after, remember, that fall on June 14th. So now over a month and a half ago, in which McConnell's office said he was knocked briefly unconscious and was rushed to the emergency room.
1: Investigators in Washington state say the man in custody and charged with starting last week's devastating fires in Spokane admitted to starting at least 25 fires between July 4th and August 11th. You're listening to ABC News.
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1: The Senate's Homeland Security and Governmental Affairs Committee voted to hold Dr. Anthony Fauci in contempt of Congress after he refused to answer the committee's questions last week. Chairman Rand Paul told reporters the vote would go right to the Attorney General, not the full Senate. ABC Stephen Portnoy says that's the custom.
13: The practice has been for the full Senate to vote. And in the past 55 years, the U.S. Senate has only voted twice to hold someone in contempt. That's how rare it is on the Senate side of the Capitol. And the main reason for it, at least in the modern era, is the filibuster, because a contempt resolution can be filibustered by Democrats on the floor.
1: The FDA approved a new kind of flu vaccine for older people, the first made with an mRNA technology. Data showed Moderna's vaccines is 27% more effective than a traditional flu shot. It's intended for adults 50 and older. Meta is the latest company to say that one of its AI agents broke past its own guardrails and targeted another company. ABC's Alex Stone has more.
14: Meta says it was a misconfiguration, is how they put it, by an independent company that does cybersecurity evaluations for Meta. And they say they inadvertently gave Meta's models access to the internet during this test. That normally it is enclosed and they don't have that access. That model was unable to get online and exploit a security flaw in another company, get in and manipulate some things.
1: I'm Brian Clark, ABC News.
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16: And there was our ABC News here during our 3 o'clock hour. Hope that you're having a great day. We're going to talk all about the Madison County Fair here in a moment. But first, it is time for that weather forecast. Today, we do have an air quality alert and a red flag warning in effect. And it looks like tomorrow they do finally have that fire weather watch that I was saying. And if I were to guess, it will be updated to a red flag warning. That is just me guessing. That's going to last tomorrow from noon, it looks like, all the way until 9 p.m. on Saturday. Tonight, clear skies, a low of 51. Wind gets as high as 20 miles an hour. Friday, sunny with a high of 91. Friday evening, mostly clear with a low of 53. Wind gusts as high as 23 miles an hour. Saturday, sunny with a high of 90. Currently here in Butte, 83 degrees and sunny and cloudy. Sunny and smoky. Just looks like clouds from my position. 6 mile an hour winds coming out of the west. 85 degrees in Wise River. 90 degrees in Dillon and Three Forks. 80 in Basin. Let's play one of the biggest songs right now with her return to country music. It is Miss Taylor Swift from the new Toy Story movie. I Knew It, I Knew You on your hometown station.

0: are headed right on through this Thursday, and definitely it's summertime because it's all about the fairs. Last week's Butte Silver Bow Fair, and this week it's Madison County Fair. And to tell us all about, we do have Mercy for the next hour. We're sending out to her right for this short break on KBOW.
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10: It's fair and rodeo time in Twin Bridges, Montana. That's right, it's time for the Madison County Fair and Rodeo. I'm here with Dick Lyman with Jacob's Rodeo, and he's going to tell us all about tomorrow night and Saturday night's rodeo, as well as the ranch rodeo.
11: Yeah, this is Dick Lyman with Dick's Rodeo, and it's a pleasure to be with you folks, and looking forward to having some of you come out to our event. We have a really good rodeo put together, a full venue every night, and the ranch rodeo. It'll probably be about a three-hour event on Saturday. We really enjoy having a full crowd there and having everybody around. And I've been with this rodeo and this rodeo committee for over 20 years, and we've seen our ups and downs and got through a lot of stuff, but they're really on a good takeoff right now, made some really good progress with the grounds and improving things and getting things the way they needed to be. And I'm really looking forward to having a really, really good show. We have got a full venue of rough stock people and a full venue of timed event people. Should be able to make a good two-hour production out of it for everybody that wants to come see it.
10: Fantastic. Well, thank you so much for speaking with us, and we're going to be here for a full hour, and so stay tuned for more information about the Madison County Fair and Rodeo here in Twin Bridges. We do have to thank our community-minded sponsors for allowing us to be here. That's the Madison County Fairgrounds right here in Twin Bridges, and then Park Street Printers at 120 West Park in Butte, full-service printing, bulk mailing, and marketing services, along with your hometown stations.

0: Zach Brown Band and Alan Jackson. As she's walking away, you are listening to Butte's hometown station, KBOW. And we have an exciting hour up ahead as we will be sending out to Madison County and Twin Bridges all about their fair is what we're going to learn about with Mercy. We have Fresh Montana News Time Capsule, today's egg headlines, and sometime within the next hour, during the 4 o'clock hour, we will be doing a big spin as we are up to 65 Montana Large scratch-off tickets. So it sounds like KBOW is your place to be here on a Thursday afternoon.
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0: Well, it sounds like Marcy's having a great time in Twin Bridges. 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
3: Welcome to the Madison County Fair and Rodeo here in Twin Bridges, Montana. I am talking with various people throughout the next hour, and right now I'm talking with Mad Chad, the chainsaw juggler. Yes, he does juggle chainsaws. Now, he said he just had his first show and had a great crowd, so he's doing three shows here day coming up, and Chad, tell us a little bit more about what you do.
4: Well, sure. So I juggle all kinds of crazy stuff. I'm here at the fair. I'll be juggling 100,000 volt stun guns, of course chainsaws, and doing some other very stupid things as well. So you don't want to miss it. This is a once in a lifetime opportunity to come down. This is stuff that you don't see every day.
3: No, that is a fact. I mean, you don't see people juggling chainsaws every day. In fact, when Amy said that's what you do, I'm like, what?
4: Yeah, well, and it's funny because I think a lot of times people come to the show thinking it's a scam, you know, that it's not really running chainsaws, that, you know, exactly. But I guarantee it's real. You can come look at the chainsaws, and you see when I cut through a piece of wood, I show that they're real, and yeah, you can inspect them for yourself. So it's the real deal.
3: And unbelievably, you still have all your fingers, toes, legs, and...
4: Yes, I have a very good plastic surgeon. He just sews my fingers back on as they come off. It's
3: see?
4: Great.
3: See, that's perfect. All right, so come see Mad Chad at the Madison County Fair and Rodeo. Again, you doing three shows a day.
4: I'll be doing three shows a day. They're basically at 2, 4, and 6 every day. They're little. One day it's 4:30 instead, but it's basically 2, 4, and 6 today, tomorrow, and Saturday.
3: That's perfect. Thank you so much for talking with me. And have fun.
4: Thank you.
3: All right. And we do have to thank our community-minded sponsors for allowing us to be here today. That's the Madison County Fairgrounds. That's where we're at here in Twin Bridges. We are on the, where are we, on the west corner as you're heading out towards Dillon. And then Park Street Printers at 120 West Park Street here in Butte, Montana. Full service printing, bulk mailing, and marketing services. 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

0: things around. Grass, trees, and dew, how I just hate you. Please turn those headlights around. Please turn those headlights around.
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2: 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A 20-year-old Mississippi man is going to trial in Lewis and Clark County District Court for allegedly raping a Helena woman late last year. Christopher Dalton Gomes was scheduled for a change of plea hearing this morning, but his attorney, Brent Flowers, told Stating Master Hannah Rowe that Gomes has changed his mind and would like to stand trial instead. His trial is scheduled to begin on August 18th. The Montana Standard reports that Gomes is charged with one felony count of sexual intercourse without consent. He was arraigned in Lewis and Clark County District Court in March of 2025, and his bond was set at $100,000, which he posted through a local bail bondsman shortly afterwards, according to court documents. A man was charged with a felony DUI on Wednesday after cops alleged that he drank before riding his motorized pit bike around a Hamilton campground and driving a pickup. 59-year-old Ronnie Leonard McCollum was charged in Ravalli County Justice Court with his fourth DUI. In Montana, fourth and subsequent DUIs are felonies. The Montana Standard reports that an officer driving over or pulled over McCollum behind the main office as McCollum was driving his pickup truck. McCollum appeared erratic and uncoordinated, documents state. He told officers he had been drinking that day, driving around on his pick bike, according to the documents. McCollum did fail several field sobriety tests and was arrested. He had three previous DUI convictions from 91, 98, and 2000. McCollum was given a $5,000 bond, is no longer in custody. He appeared for initial appearance on Wednesday at 2:30 p.m. The Montana Public Service Commission on Monday released some information about data center agreements that have been long shielded from public view. Heavy redactions had kept the contents of some of the documents released hidden. Now, after the contents of entire pages were blacked out previously, one word was left redacted between three documents. In a letter on July 31st, Northwestern did tell the PSC that it mostly had no reason anymore to redact its service agreements from the public. Therefore, it was seeking the public release of the three documents. The revised letter outlined Sabey Data Centers considering two different locations to build data centers with up to 250 megawatts provided at each site for a total of 500 megawatts. One site that was proposed was the Butte, Montana Connection site. Plans for that project fell through in May after the company was denied space there by REC Silicone, exercising right of first refusal over the land. The other site was blacked out. Norcutt stated in her letter that Sabey still found it advantageous to have the location redacted. The letter indicated that Quantica's plan to use up to 1,000 megawatts of power that will come from the Northwestern substation north of Billings. The letter also suggested that Atlas Power plans to use up to 150 megawatts from the utility south of Butte. KBOW News Time is 3:33. 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Ripple, the Center for Education and Ecosystem Studies, has wrapped up its busy spring field season, reaching a major milestone by serving 91,207 students across Montana since 2005. This spring, Ripple led eight environmental education and stewardship initiatives, including watershed science programs in Butte and Missoula, an Osprey curriculum, trout in the classroom lessons, stormwater cleanup sessions, vegetation surveys, and teacher training and bird banding education. The organizations did spend 3 months working with students throughout the

Otherwise, tonight, mostly clear skies, a low of 51. On Friday, you're going to see smoky skies throughout the day, sunny with a high of 91. Wind gusts around 23 miles an hour. There's also a fire weather watch in effect there on Friday at noon. And that will last until 9 p.m. on Saturday. Otherwise, on Saturday, sunny with a high right around 90 degrees. Currently here in Butte, 83 degrees, sunny and smoky. Light wind coming out of the north. 86 degrees in Phillipsburg, 84 in Anaconda and Deer Lodge, 89 in Helena and Boulder. With the information that you need at 3:35, I'm Morgan Griffin. 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

0: Josh Ross, Hate How You Look, Pride of Canada, and we have the Pride of Butte here, who is hanging out in Twin Bridges. Marcy's having a great time at the Madison County Fair. We're having a great time listening, so let's do that right now here at KBOW. Marcy?
1: Family-friendly fun. That's what's happening here at the Madison County Fair and Rodeo in Twin Bridges, Montana. It's this weekend, happening right now, and I am now talking with Todd, who is the fair manager, is that right?
2: Fair board member. I'm a fair board member.
1: Okay, fair board member. And Todd, give us kind of a roundup of the whole weekend.
2: Well, basically, we're starting off with a lot of entertainment, and then tonight we have an NRA rodeo. There will be entertainment throughout the day tomorrow, and also the NRA rodeo tomorrow night. Saturday, we've got our livestock sale. We'd love to have that well attended. And then we have the ranch rodeo to conclude things on Saturday night. We've got music every night, and then we also have some musical shows during the day, too.

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3: Hi, welcome to today's time capsule. Today is Thursday, August 6th. It is the 218th day of the year. Today is National IPA Day. In 1806, Emperor Francis II abdicated, making the end of the Holy Roman Empire after nearly 1,000 years. In 1825, Upper Peru became the uttermost Republic of Bolivia. In 1890, the prison at Auburn Prison in Auburn, New York, William Kelmer became the first person to be executed via the electric chair. In 1926, Gertrude Eldred became the first woman to swim across the English Channel. In 1942, Queen William of the Netherlands became the first reigning queen to address a joint session of Congress, telling lawmakers that despite Nazi occupation, her people motto remained no surrender. In 1945, during World War II, the US B-29 Super Fortress Enola Gay dropped an atomic bomb in Hiroshima, Japan, resulting in an estimated 140,000 deaths. In 1962, Jamaica gained independence from the United Kingdom after 300 years of British rule. Today's birthdays are singer Randy DeBarge of DeBarge is 68. Actor Michelle Yeoh from Everything Everywhere All at Once and Crouching Tiger, Hidden Dragon is 64. Country singers Peggy and Patsy Lynn of The Lynns are 62. Actor Benito Martinez, American Crime, The Shield, is 58. That was today's time capsule brought to you by...
1: And there was our time capsule brought to you as service by Hash Chiropractic. Let's keep it rolling right on through here towards the top of the hour with some Carrie Underwood.

0: shoot.
1: Carrie Underwood bringing us into this 3 o'clock hour. We got Marcy Raff, the breaks around here on KBOW. I'm Dustin from Brett's RV. There's a lot of construction going out there. Tell me all about it.
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1: Let's send you out to Mercy now with the update from Madison County Fair. Mercy?
6: One of Southwest Montana's biggest, best fairs and rodeos is happening now. The Madison County Fair and Rodeo here in Twin Bridges, Montana. I am now talking with Kyle Melson, who is the president of the Livestock Sales Committee, and talking to Kyle. And this is a big county, so it involves a lot of people in the county and kids from all over the place here in the county who bring their livestock to the show.
7: Marcy, thanks for having me on. And for the most part, kind of want to send out a big invite to everyone and let them know that we have on Saturday, this Saturday, August 8th at 10 a.m. is our 4-H and FFA livestock sale. Going on since yesterday, today, and tomorrow, we have these youth exhibitors who are both 4-H and FFA showing these animals in the various livestock sales. And Saturday's kind of the grand finale where they're able to sell these market animals. We've got a ton of community support that come out and support these kids at the sale, but we still want to get the word out to anyone else that may not know about it.
6: That's right, and anybody who might want to come and support. This is Montana at its finest, you know, the fairs and rodeos, and why not come and support a kid who's in 4-H and help them move on with their future plans.
7: Yes. I mean, I also want to talk about all of these 4-H and FFA exhibitors. A lot of these kids start working with their animals this past fall. Quite a few of them get them in the spring. A lot of our livestock include market beef, market swine, market sheep, and market goats. But these kids work countless hours working with these animals, feeding them, grooming them, training them for the fair and these shows that they go to. And again, this sale that we have coming up on Saturday is kind of the conclusion of all that hard work for them.
6: That's awesome. All right. Well, thank you. Thank you so much for talking with me. And we do have to thank our community-minded sponsors. That's the Madison County Fairgrounds and Park Street Printers for allowing us to be here today. And we're on your hometown station.
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8: Good afternoon, Coulter Brown here on the Northern Ag Network with today's top Ag Headlines. The Senate Agriculture Committee was unable to advance the Farm Bill today with the legislation tabled for further consideration. You might be wondering, how's that possible with Republicans controlling the Senate? Well, Senator Mitch McConnell was voting by proxy, but a proxy vote cannot be the deciding vote to move a bill forward. So, with a strict party line vote, there were not enough ayes to pass the bill. One of the more surprising amendment votes that happened during the session was bipartisan support for mandatory country of origin labeling. Introduced by South Dakota's John Thune, M-Cool was approved on a 17-6 vote, but now the future of the Farm Bill is in limbo. The Senate should return in September, and hopefully we'll be able to advance the bill then. Raising cattle demands grit, determination, and the right nutrition. 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
0: 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Proper inputs make for a good crop, but seed is the only input that can get you more than higher yields. Certified seed gives you the assurance you're getting the variety you want. 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
8: A federal court has ordered USDA to rewrite parts of its genetically engineered food labeling rule by 2028. The decision follows an appeals court ruling that USDA improperly exempted highly refined foods like corn and soybean oils from labeling requirements because genetically engineered material could not be detected. The court also said QR codes alone are not sufficient to meet disclosure requirements. The case stems from a lawsuit filed by consumer and organic groups challenging USDA's implementation of the bioengineered food labeling law. And the National FFA organization continues to grow, reporting a record 1,053,000 student members during the past school year. FFA membership increased 1.1% from 2025, with students participating in almost 9,600 chapters across the country. National FFA CEO Scott Stump says seeing FFA continue to grow is a powerful reminder that students everywhere are looking for opportunities to lead, build meaningful skills, and prepare for their futures. That's it for today's Ag News. I'm Colter Brown, Northern Ag Network.
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6: Thanks for joining us one last time as we are at the Madison County Fair and Rodeo in Twin Bridges, Montana, and now talking with Kelly, and Kelly is in the 4-H program, and Kelly's going to tell us all about what she loves about 4-H and about the fair and rodeo.
9: I love 4-H because I learn the responsibility of taking an animal, and I always loved doing my projects, and I like the fair because I get to spend time with my family, friends, and the rodeo is just a whole bunch of fun to go to, especially the wild cow milking. It's just a fun rodeo. If you ever get a chance to go to, I'd like to invite you to it. Yeah.
6: Okay. So tell me what your most favorite thing is.
9: My most favorite is probably showing my pig. I love taking pig. I'm hoping to take steer next year to try it, but my best friends actually do really good in it. So I love taking pig. It's just fun to get to know kids and show my pig and show my skills.
6: What's your favorite food?
9: I don't know. I always love steak, so I wish they had that here normally.
6: So you kind of roll around and try them all, right?
9: Yep, I always do. Yeah.
6: Mm-hmm. Very good. All right. So, Kelly, if you were talking to somebody about joining 4-H, what would you say to them?
9: I would say that you should go ahead and do it. It's a lot of fun and a great experience. If you don't like it, it's okay, but I guarantee you'll probably fall in love with it. It's a lot of fun just to learn how to take care of an animal and get the privilege to show it and earn money for college.
6: Gives you a huge sense of responsibility.
9: Mm-hmm. I love the responsibility. I actually have a very fun pig this year that I love to go out to. She runs out and greets me every morning. She's just a lot of fun. I just love the responsibility of taking them. It's a lot of work, but it's a lot of fun when you get the reward at the end of the day.
6: Okay, well, thank you for talking with me.
9: Mm-hmm.
6: And also, thank you to our community-minded sponsors, the Madison County Fairgrounds. Again, we're here at the Madison County Fair and Rodeo. We are on the west end of Twin Bridges on the way to Dillon, as well as Park Street Printers at 120 West Park and Butte, full-service printing, bulk mailing, and marketing services. And we're on your hometown station.
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10: U.S. Attorney for Washington Jeanine Pirro requested the charges be dropped that angered President Trump. Today in the Oval Office, the president was asked about another of his hand-picked legal choices. He wants Todd Blanche to be confirmed as Attorney General, but Blanche faces uncertain Senate support.
11: Let's see, we need anybody. I'll reach out to whoever I have to, but anybody voting against him would be doing a great disservice to the country.
10: The president also said the U.S. has more than enough missiles for its needs, refuting reports that stockpiles have dwindled amid the war in Iran. Retired Lieutenant General and ABC News contributor Dan Carbler says,
12: it's always been a challenge for us. The math never works out well on our side in terms of the number of interceptors we have versus, again, just the plethora of missiles that our adversaries, and in this case, Iran, can shoot at us.
10: Air traffic over a large swath of the Midwest was shut down. It's now reopened, but it was because of a problem at a major air traffic control center in the Midwest. ABC Transportation reporter Sam Sweeney explains.
13: Well, this was a radar and a frequency outage at one of the largest air traffic control centers. This is called Minneapolis Center, but it handles the air traffic over several nearby states. We're talking more than 330,000 square miles.
10: The cause is under investigation. The Justice Department says it received a referral from a House committee or Senate committee that voted to hold Dr. Anthony Fauci in contempt for his refusal to answer questions last week. Fauci's attorney called it a political stunt. Investigators in Washington state say the man accused of starting last week's devastating fires in Spokane admitted to starting at least 25 fires between July 4th and August 11th. 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
10: Senator Mitch McConnell says in a statement that he's been released from a rehabilitation facility and will continue physical therapy at his home. The 84-year-old had not been seen on Capitol Hill since June 11th. His office said in July that he suffered a fall at his home and was briefly unconscious. ABC's Jay O'Brien has more from Washington.
21: McConnell had already decided long before this that he wasn't running for re-election. This is going to be his last year in the Senate. Come January, there will be a new Republican senator from Kentucky, or likely to be a Republican senator from Kentucky. It's a red state.
10: It looked cool, but a video of a SpaceX Falcon 9 rocket stage crashing into the moon was actually a fake.
22: The impact did occur. An 11-year-old rocket left over from a 2015 mission hit the lunar surface this week after being pushed there by solar activity and gravity. Elon Musk reposted what he said was a clip of that on his social media site X, and it was viewed over 5 million times. However, he followed up 40 minutes later by posting the video was AI-generated. That post was only viewed 600,000 times. The original video was made by a far-right media company, which also admitted, but not until later, that the post wasn't real. Sherry Preston, ABC News.
10: Kellogg says it will remove artificial colors from all of its cereals by the end of the year, a year ahead of the time frame it announced last year. Kellogg says it's identified some fruit and vegetable juices that can give cereals their distinctive colors. I'm Brian Clark, ABC News.
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26: 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Come up and see us.
1: And there was our ABC News brought to you as serviced by Seven Gables here to our 4 o'clock hour, headed right on into it. Quick look at the weather forecast. Tonight, clear skies, a low 51. We are under an air quality alert. There is also red flag warning in effect until 9 p.m. And then tomorrow, you're going to have a fire weather watch in effect from noon all the way until 9 p.m. there on Saturday. This evening, clear skies, a low 51. Friday, sunny with a high of 91. Wind gusts as high as 23 miles an hour. Friday evening, clear skies, a low of 53. Saturday, sunny with a high of 90. Currently here in the mining city, 84 degrees and mostly sunny. It's definitely smoky out there as well. 8 mile an hour winds coming out of the west. 84 degrees in Melrose, 86 degrees in Wise River, 90 in Dillon and Three Forks. Now, let's play some great country music. It's Bailey Zimmerman and Luke Combs right now. Bring us into this 4 o'clock hour. We are going to give you a chance to big spin at some point.

0: Dan and Shay, singing about those bigger houses that you might be able to get if you win big on those Montana Lottery scratch-off tickets. And a little bit later this hour, we will be giving you a chance to play and hopefully win all of those. So keep it here on KBOW. In the meantime, Ken, Jesse, Morgan Wallen to look forward to.
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0: It's Morgan Wallen with I Got Better of his last album. He just did come out with new music, so I expect the album here in the next couple months. 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

0: Well, another way to get better besides listening to Morgan Wallen and me, your other Morgan in your life, is by winning some Montana Lottery scratch-off tickets. We're up to 65. Carolyn says I should take caller number 5, so that is what I will be doing. So give me a call, 494-7500, for a chance to play and win 65 Montana Lottery scratch-off tickets. Once again, I'm looking for caller number 5 right here at KBOW.
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1: 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We want to send out an enormous thank you to everyone who joined us at this year's Stuff the Bus Silent Auction and Fundraiser. 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If you'd still like to help, we're accepting donations right here at our studio on 660 Dewey Boulevard. Together, we can make a difference and help the kids in our community.
0: We'll have Jim on the line. I'm excited to have him on the line. But first, people make it impossible. Here is Wendy's.
1: Wendy's is reinventing their iconic spicy chicken sandwich. 9 peppers and spices give this signature sandwich its bold, layered heat. And the breading? Even crispier. Flavor inside, loud outside. Get yours today from Wendy's in Butte.
0: Hello, Jim. How are you? Jim, can you hear me?
3: Yes.
0: Okay, perfect. How are you doing today?
3: Good.
0: Good. That is so good to hear. Are you ready for your chance of 65 Montana Lottery scratch-off tickets?
3: You bet.
0: All right, here is a list of sponsors for you.
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0: All right, Jim, for 65 Montana Lottery scratch-off tickets, which one's going to be our winner?
3: Let's go with Butte Glass.
0: Butte Glass. I have not heard that one in a while, so best of luck. Here we go.
4: McDonald's.
0: Well, shoot, Dave. Thank you so much for playing, Jim. I hope you have a great rest of your Thursday.
3: You.
0: Bye. All right. So that means that we are at 70. Catherine is going to be in again tonight. I know that she loves to give them away, so make sure that you keep on listening right here in your hometown station. Thank you to Wendy's, and thank you to Jim for playing and making the big spin possible. Let's head straight towards the bottom of the hour and straight for the heart here with Alexander Kay.

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1: Well, good afternoon. With the information that you need at 4:30, I'm Morgan Griffin. News This Hour is being brought to you as service by the Hearthstone Apartments. A 20-year-old Mississippi man is going to trial in Lewis & Clark County District Court for allegedly raping a Hell No woman last year. Christopher Dalton Gomes was scheduled for a change of plea hearing this morning, but his attorney, Brendan Flowers, told Standing Master Hannah Rowe that Gomes had changed his mind and would like to stand trial instead. His trial is scheduled to begin on August 18th. The Montana Standard reports that Gomes is charged with one felony count of sexual intercourse without consent. He was arraigned in Lewis & Clark County District Court in May of 2025. His bond was set at $100,000, which he posted through a local bail bondsman shortly afterwards, according to court documents. A man was charged with a felony DUI on Wednesday after cops alleged that he drank before riding his motorized pit bike around a Hamilton campground and driving a pickup. 59-year-old Lonnie Leonard McCollum was charged in River Valley County Justice Court with his fourth DUI. In Montana, fourth and subsequent DUIs are felonies. The Montana Standard reports an officer pulled over McCollum behind the main office as McCollum was driving his pickup. McCollum appeared erratic and uncoordinated, documents state. He told officers he had been drinking that day, driving around his pit bike, according to documents. McCollum failed several field sobriety tests and was arrested. He had three previous DUI convictions from 91, 98, and 2000. McCollum was given a $5,000 bond, is no longer in custody. He appeared for initial appearance on Wednesday at 2:30 p.m. The Montana Public Service Commission on Monday released some information about data center agreements that had long shielded from the public's view. Heavy redactions had kept the contents of some of the documents' releases hidden. Now, after the contents of entire pages were blacked out previously, one word was left redacted between three documents in a letter on July 31st. Northwestern told the PSC that it mostly had no reason anymore to redact its service agreements from the public. Therefore, it was seeking the public release of the three documents. The revised letter outlines that Sabey's data centers considered two different locations to build data centers with up to 250 megawatts provided at each site for a total of 500 megawatts. One site was a proposed Butte, Montana connection site. Plans for that project did fall through in May after the company was denied space there by REC Silicone, exercising a right of first refusal over the land. Though the site was blacked out, Norcott stated in her letter that Sabey still found it advantageous to have the location redacted. The letter indicated that Quantica plans to use up to 1,000 megawatts of power to come from Northwestern substations north of Billings. Letters also suggest that Atlas Power plans to use 150 megawatts from the utility south of Butte. KBOW News Time is 4:33.
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1: Ripple, the Center for Education and Ecosystem Studies, has wrapped up its busy spring field season, reaching a major milestone by serving 91,207 students across Montana since 2005. 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The organization's next goal is reaching 100,000 students served. Taking a look at our weather forecast, we are under a red flag warning until 9 p.m. Also an air quality alert throughout the area. Also, fire weather watch in effect tomorrow.

0: Some David Lee Murphy dust on the bottle right here on your hometown station. We are having a really fun day here. Caroline's got on the air a couple times. I think she will tomorrow as well. So you got that to look forward to. In the meantime, as we're headed towards 5 o'clock, get ready for Catherine, who will have another chance at a big spin. And once again, we are up to 70 Montana Lottery scratch-off tickets. That pile is growing fast. 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
0: It's Tucker Wetmore with Brunette. 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

0: Dancing with the Chicks right on into 5 o'clock. Catherine Manns is in next. I know that you didn't know because she hasn't thrown her water ball at me yet. But she is in and excited to be with you on KBOW.
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3: From ABC News, I'm Wayne Cabot. Airspace totally shut down for a while today over multiple states. Systems blinking offline at Minneapolis Air Traffic Control. The systems returning now with delays for planes flying through Minnesota, Iowa, Michigan, Kansas, Missouri, the Dakotas, Nebraska, Wisconsin. ABC News transportation reporter Sam Sweeney says this is highly unusual.
4: Look, we see these problems from time to time, but usually, you know, it happens for just a couple of seconds or a couple of minutes. This is much longer. It seems much more severe, and also not just radars, but the frequencies, the channels, if you will, that the air traffic controllers are able to talk to the aircraft on, all went down. So the FAA is going to have to work to figure out what happened here. And that could come soon, but they will, of course, do a full investigation.
3: Right now, the FAA does not have a cause for this outage. In court, the man authorities say confessed to starting one of the Spokane wildfires that destroyed more than 800 homes, but his arraignment was put on indefinite hold for a mental health evaluation.
5: In new court documents, investigators say alleged arsonist Aaron Farinacci said he started planning what would become the Old Trails fire 2 weeks beforehand, that he researched when there would be high wind and low humidity and how to get the greatest spread of the fire, and that he allegedly put a time delay device in a field and watched the fire as it grew. Prosecutors say he admitted to starting at least 25 other fires last year. They say he described fire as powerful and beautiful, and that he thought arson would be easy to get away with. Alex Stone, ABC News.
3: Case dismissed for the former Olympian David Hearn, accused of vandalizing the reflecting pool. A federal judge has dismissed the criminal case with prejudice, meaning the government cannot charge him again. A Florida man got arrested after allegedly sneaking onto a JetBlue plane at Fort Lauderdale Airport, and taking a nap. You're listening to ABC News.
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3: They're voting today in Tennessee in a primary featuring a new map, carving up Memphis's majority black congressional district. Republicans hoping this will give them a clean sweep there in the midterms. The deal announced by the Treasury Secretary Bessent to reopen the Strait of Hormuz by yesterday has not materialized. International crude rising today more than 4%. President Trump today signed executive orders designed to get around the Supreme Court's recent decision against a ban on granting citizenship when a child is born on U.S. soil. Deputy Chief of Staff Stephen Miller says the orders give clarity.
12: To expand the definitions of people who are ineligible for birthright citizenship. That includes, for example, alien enemies of the United States, members of foreign terrorist organizations, and large categories of people who lobby and act on behalf of foreign governments.
3: The administration says some people come here pretending to be a tourist, pretending to be a visitor, just to have a U.S. citizen child. 41 Legionnaires patients are suing New York City, claiming the people of Harlem got poorer treatment than the people from the Upper East Side. Sweet Greens does not serve iceberg lettuce. It has not been linked to the cyclosporiasis outbreak. Still, it is lowering its earnings estimate because of reduced sales ever since the outbreak happened last month. Even before that, however, Sweet Greens had been struggling because young people who seem to like Sweet Greens don't like their high prices. I'm Wayne Cabot, ABC News.
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15: That was ABC News at the top of the hour. Good afternoon, everyone, on this hot, blazy, smoky day. 84 degrees and sunny, if you can see the sun through the haze. I came back from the Dillon area. Oh, my, my, they are definitely going through something over there, just in the Pioneer Mountains, that whole area. Air quality alert, fire weather watch in effect, red flag warning, runs the whole gamut. But anyway, we'll have an extended forecast shortly. Jeff will give us one. Right now, it is Colton Young with today's Ag News, brought to you from the Northern Ag Network on KBOW.
16: It's time for today's market news summary. Hi, everybody. I'm Colton Young on the Northern Ag Network. Pressure is building here at the end of the week in the cattle markets. Traders did feel fairly confident in the fundamental standpoint Monday through Wednesday. Thursday, we did see a fairly steep pullback in the contracts due to the fact that the cash market has been fairly quiet. Also, we did see demand pull back hard today. Choice cutouts fell over $4, back down to $3.63. So far, live bids in the cash market have been very quiet. Most on the table prices are at $2.35, which is steady, maybe a dollar stronger than last week. Dress bids have been trading $3 better, up to $3.70. The board ultimately closed lower, with August feeders down $5.27 at $3.48.05. October feeders down $7.47 at $3.31.95. August live cattle fell $2.95 to $2.31.22, with December live cattle down $4.30 at $2.24.37.
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16: The wheat market seemed to ignore tension in the Black Sea region, along with recent damage to their export ports, that is starting to show concerns on what the availability of the Black Sea wheat supply is going to look like for the upcoming marketing year. Despite that, we did see September Kansas City hard red winter wheat contracts fall 14 cents today, down to 6.99 and three quarters. December closed at 7.17 and a half, down 13.50. September Minneapolis spring wheat also falling 12 and a half cents to 6.71. December closed at 6.94, down 13 and three quarters, with September Chicago wheat off 11 cents at 6.31.25. As for the row crops, very quiet session across the board. Most of the changes due to weather forecasts across the Corn Belt region. September corn did add 2 pennies Thursday, up to 4.39. December corn also up 2 cents at 4.62. That's today's market news summary from the Northern Ag Network.
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1: Westwood One presents Today in Women's Sports. Smell unstoppable all day long. Try Unstoppable's laundry scent boosters for as low as $5. The Golden State Valkyries look like a contender in just their second season of WNBA play. They boast a 21-9 record with wins in 11 of their last 13 games. And the Valkyries are tied for second place in the league standings after topping the Toronto Tempo 92-81 on Tuesday. Golden State trailed at halftime, but reigning WNBA Coach of the Year Natalie Nicasse galvanized her squad for another victory.
2: They like to get yelled at, and so I'm going to test them. 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
1: 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With Today in Women's Sports, I'm Amy Lawrence on Westwood One.
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7: Time for the score on KBOW, brought to you as service by CCCS of Butte. Starting on the local side of sports with some Butte High information, because tomorrow, Friday, you're going to see the Butte High Bulldog Ball kickoff up at Naranja Stadium starting at 2 p.m. Athletes, parents, families, and fans of all Butte High athletic teams are cordially invited to be the guests of the Butte Athletic Council for their annual kickoff. Food will also be provided beginning right around 5 p.m. But first, there's some flag football at Naranja at 2 p.m. Volleyball in the BHS Main Gymnasium. Frosh versus Frosh at 3. Frosh Purple versus Softs at 3:40 or 20. Frosh White versus Softs, and finally JV and varsity scrimmage at 5 p.m. Cross country boys and girls will finish at Naranja at 3 p.m. Soccer at the stadium as well. Boys from 4 to 5, girls from 5:15 to 6:15. Finally, the football team, well, they will kick off right around 7 p.m. with a scrimmage of their own. Also important for all Butte High parents, it looks like next Wednesday you're going to see the parent and athlete meetings for all Butte High sports. Wednesday at 5 p.m. volleyball, golf, flag football, soccer, cross country will have their meeting. 6 p.m. boys football. And then Thursday, any students planning on playing winter sport that cannot attend the previous day, make sure that you show up then at 6 p.m. This meeting is an important opportunity to receive season information, policies, review expectations, and complete any necessary paperwork before that season begins. Athletes must have a complete physical done before trying out. And finally, let's jump into golf as Billings native Jerry Purcell fired a 6-under 66 in the final round of the 2026 State Seniors Golf Tournament. That's right, we're not only doing high school, we're doing seniors as well. That was at the Lake Hills Golf Course to pull away from a 4-shot victory. Purcell was recently inducted to the MSGA Hall of Fame earlier in the week. Then will compete in the men's mid-am and masters 40-am later this month in the Polson Bay Golf Course. Back with the National Side of Sports after this.
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7: Well, who is to say that running backs never get paid? Because that's certainly not the case this week, as Detroit Lions and three-time Pro Bowler Jahmyr Gibbs have agreed to a contract extension that made him the highest-paid running back in NFL history. Gibbs and the Lions reached agreement today on a three-year $67.5 million deal that could be worth up to $75.75 million with $51.5 million guaranteed. The record deal surpasses the extension that Bijan Robinson signed with the Atlanta Falcons earlier this week. Robinson's contract extension is for 3 years, $66.75 million, and worth up to $75 million. And jumping over just a few states, there's another running back that got paid, as the Indianapolis Colts and Jonathan Taylor have agreed to terms on a two-year, $44 million extension. Stars running back's agent told ESPN. The deal has a maximum value of $47 million and includes $39 million guaranteed, third largest deal for a running back in NFL history. Finishing up in the MLB, the Cubbies are on a hot streak. They've won 10 straight games, including walk-off steal from PCA today. Pete Crow Armstrong stole third and walked home after an errant throw. And just yesterday, he was the first player this season to reach an F4 of 7. He is currently on pace for 11 wins above replacement, according to Fangraphs. And just to show how special this is, he'd be just the third player and seventh season of it happening in the last 50 years. And there has been our score for today, brought to you in service by CCCS of Butte on KBOW.
0: Thank you, Morgan. 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
9: Well, we got red flag warnings back with us until 9 o'clock this evening, with wind gusts up to about 30 miles per hour and very dry conditions, low-level humidity in the teens, and that's the criteria. In fact, relative humidity on the graph, 5 to 20% is what we're looking at. So, of course, no outdoor burning and stay on the trails, those of you going into the backcountry. Smoke looking to stay with us here for the next couple of days, and then the heat comes for the end of the week and the first half of the weekend. But the good news is I got a little cool down for you. The trouble is the minor fronts will be dry to bring it to us, and that's going to increase fire concerns as well. As we look towards the eastern half of the state, cooler air pours in there and around the northern plains. We'll get those winds wrestling around the divide. High pressure keeps us dry, though, all the way through next week. One little wave from the Pacific Northwest tries to wiggle in here and bring us cooler temperatures. We'll get a straight west to east flow for a day, too, and that's going to hold numbers back a little bit, but continue dry even going into next week. We get a little bit of moisture in the mid-levels by about mid-week of next week, but the lion's share of that monsoon tap, that's going to stay around the Four Corners. Also very dry across the Pacific Northwest all the way through next week. As we look at storms across the nation here, Missouri getting some tomorrow, as well as Ohio and New England, if you have travel plans that way. We will take a look at our forecast details coming up.
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9: Red flag warning still through 9 o'clock tonight. Anaconda 52 for the overnight low. We'll be back at 93, and still some smoky skies for Friday, I'm afraid. Sunshine and highs in the low 90s for Saturday, though, and sunshine continues to roll out on Sunday with a high of 89. We'll be close to 90 again on Monday, but then a little bit cooler air starts to slide in as we go Tuesday into Wednesday with high temperatures, hopefully in the mid-80s by then. And then for Deer Lodge tonight, 50. Winds relax for a time, but they're going to be back for tomorrow with wind gusts up to 20 and 92. Now 94 for us as we go into Saturday, and low 90s for us again on Sunday. 87 in the mix for Monday, and then Tuesday a little bit closer to normal. We should get back to the mid 80s around here. Whitehall, more smoke and winds tonight, 22. A wind gust tomorrow up to about 30. We'll be at 97. Now, close to 100 degrees, though, on Saturday with mid-90s finding you on Sunday. A little windy Sunday night as cooler air tries to come in here. We'll start off the week, though, with some low 90s and then temperatures in the upper 80s for us on Wednesday. And then for Butte, 51 overnight tonight. We'll be at 91 for Friday. Low 90s again on Saturday. Upper 80s on Sunday. And Monday with upper 80s holding till Tuesday. In between now and then, looking like wall-to-wall sunshine. A few high clouds, a little cooler on Wednesday with a high of 84. I'm meteorologist Jeff Womack. That's the KBOW Copper 94 weather.
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0: Good afternoon. With the information you need at 5:30, I'm Catherine Manns. The news this hour is being brought to you as a service of Doc Saloon. Teachers and administrators from across Montana gathered in Butte today to learn how to keep schools safe at the annual Jeremy Bullock Safe Schools Summit, where the message of the day was prevention. KPAX reported that Keith Miller, the new superintendent for Butte School District No. 1, said the summit provided an opportunity to rededicate himself to creating a safe environment for students, adding, "It's part of any quality school having a safe and comfortable learning environment." 3 decades ago, 11-year-old Jeremy Bullock was shot and killed by another student at a Butte elementary school. His family honors his life by making Montana schools safe through their nonprofit that is named for Jeremy. And as new dangers like online bullying threaten students, prevention remains crucial. In addition to hosting the summit, Robin and Bill Bullock announced good news for Butte High. Through their foundation, they've raised enough money to update the school. People in Helena may have noticed a big change this morning at the Montana State Capitol. Crews were working before sunrise to bring down the 15-foot, 2,000-pound statue known as Montana from the Capitol Dome. KPAX reported that taking the statue is the latest step in a major restoration project on the building's dome and roof. The statue, known as Montana, has been temporarily removed from the State Capitol Dome to repair cracks, chips, and other signs of age after decades of exposure to the weather. Montana was originally created by the sculptor Edward Van Landingham and installed in 1900. Leaders believe it hadn't been removed fully from the dome since at least the 1930s, and since then it's only gone through minor repairs. This morning, crews separated the statue from its base, then a crane lifted it into the air, bringing it down more than 100 feet onto a trailer to be moved. With Montana removed, construction crews will finish their scaffolding over the Capitol Dome, then cover it with protective wrapping while they remove the copper paneling, inspect the inner structure, and eventually install new copper panels. A statue and Capitol Dome that's ready for the next century is what local government is touting. The Montana Public Service Commission released yesterday some information about data center agreements that it had long shielded from public view. Heavy redactions had kept the contents of some of the documents released hidden. Now, after the contents of entire pages were blacked out previously, one word was left redacted between the three documents. In a letter on July 31st, Northwestern told the PSC that it had mostly had no reason anymore to redact its service agreements from the public. Therefore, it was seeking the public release of the three documents. The revised letter outlined Sabey Data Centers considering two different locations to build data centers with up to 250 megawatts provided at each site for a total of 500 megawatts. One site was the proposed Butte Montana Connection site. Plans for that project fell through in May after the company was denied space there by Rex Silicon, exercising a right of first refusal over the land. The other site was blacked out. Norcott stated in her letter that Sabey still found it advantageous to have the location redacted. The other letters indicated Quantica plans to use up to 1,000 megawatts of power that will come from Northwestern substations north of Billings. The letter also suggests Atlas Power plans to use up to 150 megawatts from the utility south of Butte. KBOW News Time is now 5:33.
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0: Ripple, the Center for Education and Ecosystem Studies, has wrapped up its busy spring field season, reaching a major milestone by serving 91,207 students across Montana since 2005. KPAX reported that this spring, Ripple led 8 environmental education and stewardship initiatives, including watershed science programs in Butte and Missoula, an osprey curriculum, trout in the classroom lessons, stormwater cleanup events, vegetation surveys, teacher training, and bird banding education. The organization spent 3 months working with students throughout the Clark Fork River Mega Superfund site, teaching about the area's mining history, Superfund cleanup efforts, and environmental stewardship. Ripple also organized 7 cleanup blacktail stream events with 23 Butte classrooms and hosted a stormwater education festival for 425 students during Earth Month. The organization's next goal is reaching 100,000 students served. That's awesome. All right, I know Jeff gave us the what for. Ongoing fire weather, but I thought I'd include a little bit more. 84 degrees in the mining city. Other locations surrounding us are also in the high 80s. And that fire warning is, the red flag warning is in effect until 9 p.m. The wind has definitely kicked up a bit. I drove from, to Dillon this morning to the University of Montana Western and came back this afternoon about 4. And for sure, like this morning when I was heading there at like 9:30 in the morning, it looked hazy.

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Just be cautious. KBOW, with the information you need at 5:36, I'm Catherine Manns. The news this hour has been brought to you as a service of Doc's Saloon. You're now up to date on Butte Hometown Station, KBOW. 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

0: And that was Dierks Bentley, Every Mile a Memory, here on KBOW. 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

0: And that was Martina McBride, of course, with My Baby Loves Me here on KBOW as we head to the top of the hour and our ABC News program. More music before we do that after these messages. I think I got at least one in the pipe for you guys as you're probably driving home from work and getting ready to have a quiet or a comfortable or a fun Thursday night.
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